Silent Divide from Alter Bridge, lead-off single from their self-titled 8th album, which brings them to the Franklin Music Hall first week in November. And joining them will be Tim Montana and The Rex. Prior to 3DG, 3 Days Grace, and I Don't Want to Go Home Tonight, fourth single from their 8th album, Alienation, and first album that makes them a quartet as Adam Gontier returned to the band, sharing the lead vocals with Matt Waltz. Preceded by Tom Petty and the Heartbreakers, a little gem called Walls Circus. From the 1996 film, She's the One. And the soundtrack to the movie was in stores today, 30 years ago. And it was the follow-up to Into the Great Wide Open. And I always liked that movie. Directed by Ed Burns, who also starred in it with Jennifer Aniston, Cameron Diaz, Mike McGlone, Maxine Bonds, and John Mahoney, to name a few. And Tom wrote that song when he was working with the late, great Johnny Cash on his 1996 album, Unchained. And Johnny said to Tom, quote unquote, some days are diamonds and some days are rocks. And that opened up the verse. JBB, let's go to AA right now, Asking Alexandria. They also released an album today, their third, From Death to Destiny. Came out 13 years ago. And lead singer Danny Warsnob almost couldn't record this song as he had to undergo critical surgery of torn vocal cords. It's The Death of Me and Asking Alexandria here in the nighttime on MMR. We'll be right back.

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3: 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Crank it up, man, because we got Jackie right here. The rock and roll vampire, baby.
4: 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It's Chris from Blackstone Cherry. 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
5: 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This is John Fred Young. I play the drums in the band Blackstone Cherry. I'm hanging out with Jackie Bam Bam. 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

0: Blackstone Cherry with Deep at 93.3 WMMR. Everything That Rocks, one of the six songs we find on their second EP, Celebration. You also find a cool cover of Simple Minds, Don't You Forget About Me, collaboration they did with Tyler Conley from Theory of a Dead Man. And they're getting ready to kick off their Wild Cherry Tour with Buck Cherry out in Tennessee next week. Preceded by Asking Alexandria, The Death of Me. Second single from their third album, From Death to Destiny, came out 13 years ago today. Was a follow-up to Reckless and Relentless. And I mentioned founding member, lead singer Danny Warsnop, almost couldn't record that song because he had to undergo critical surgery for torn vocal cords. Tracky Bam Bam, Your Monarch of Badness, accepting your live TGI Almost Friday Honor Roll calls at 610-660-9333. And this portion of our program is being brought to us by Chevrolet of Turnersville, your hometown Chevy store. We're back next to represent the Kiss Army with a birthday salute and Godsmack in a handful of minutes.
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11: Everything

Shine Down with Young Again. It was the sixth and final single from their current eighth album, Eight. And it was the 14th song they performed live for us last time they were in town as their Dance Kid 2 tour rolls into Canada tonight and Vegas this weekend. We rolled into Godsmack in front of that. And I mentioned we're going to have Godsmack tickets for their show at the Hard Rock in Atlantic City, along with Dorothy, all next week in our prize coffin. So good luck when the Godsmack prize coffin reopens. All right, Tracky Bam Bam, representing the Kiss Army. Let's make a little history, and let's wish Vinnie Vincent a happy, happy 74th birthday. He's the one that replaced Ace. And The Wiz, as he was named, also formed the Vinnie Vincent Invasion with former Journey singer Robert Fleischerman and members who went on to form Slaughter. And according to Gene and Paul, he was very difficult to work with. Let's start up his birthday salute with the first album he was on and the last member to take off his makeup during that interview on MTV in 1983. Title track of their 11th album, it's Lick It Up, as we wish Vinnie Vincent a happy, happy 74th birthday. From everybody here in the nighttime representing the Kiss Army on MMR.

Hey there, this is Dana Strum. You're hanging out with my boy, Jackie Bam Bam, right here on 93.3 WMMR. Thanks, mother.

0: Papa Roach with Brain Day, collaborating with H2O's Toby Morse here at 93.3 WMMR in the nighttime. An advanced single due to be on their upcoming 12th album, preceded by wishing Vinnie Vincent a happy, happy 74th birthday today with his Flying V pink guitar. We did the band that he went on to form after leaving Kiss, the Vinnie Vincent Invasion, and a second single from their sophomore album, All Systems Go, on Chrysalis Records. And yours truly was under the same management team of George Stewart with Vinnie Vincent Invasion, along with Billy Idol, Peter Criss, and Ace Frehley. We did Love Kills, also found on the Nightmare on Elm Street 4, The Dream Master, with the members who went on to form Slaughter, and the first album he was on with Kiss, 1983, title track of their 11th album, Lick It Up. And he co-wrote that song with Paul Stanley. Jackie Bam Bam, your Deacon of Darkness, hitting the air brakes, taking a brief pause in the action, and let's come right back as we head up to our Mummer 7th inning strut with Trent Reznor and company, and we'll get into the pink all in a handful of minutes.
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Monday, giving us Brain Stew / Jaded. Also, Who Will You Follow, second single from Evanescence sixth album, Sanctuary, one of the 12 songs we find on it. And my concert radar has them in North Carolina this evening. Preceded by Nine Inch Nails and Closer from the Downward Spiral. Jackie Bam Bam. Let's go to the movies right now. Pink Floyd's Another Brick in the Wall was in theaters in the UK today, 44 years ago, marking Bob Geldof's film debut as the rock star Pink, mirroring the real life of Roger Waters, who lost his father in World War II, as well as Pink Floyd's original tragic frontman, Sid Barrett. And it's during the disco era, so producer Bob Ezrin told Roger Waters he should really embrace disco, but Floyd hated it. But David Gilmour went to see Chic up at Studio 54 with that unmistakable dance bass line and 4/4 drum beat, and came up with Another Brick in the Wall. It's Floyd in the Nighttime on MMR.

0: beach elephant taking us to the beaches in Tennessee on Philadelphia's 93.3 WMMR, produced and mixed in their hometown of Bowling Green, Kentucky. And it's the first single we get due to be on their upcoming 7th album. And Matt Schultz wrote it about his recovery from a severe mental health crisis, which hospitalized him for 3 weeks. And this song symbolizes him finally being able to move on from it. Prior to getting into the pink, we did Another Brick in the Wall, title track of their 11th album, Follow-Up to Animals. And the movie was in the UK theaters today, 44 years ago. And we did the lead-off single, Another Brick in the Wall. Dracky Bam Bam, your cool nighttime ghoul. Let's go around them walls at City Hall with our Mummers 7th Inning Strut. At that same number, you're phoning in your live honor roll calls with 610-660-9333, because the strut of day makes you live longer, makes you feel better. And it's all being brought to us by the Mummers Museum, where every day is New Year's Day. 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So let's have you pump up your umbrella, lace up your golden slippers, and lead the string band division around City Hall when we come back.
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7: 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Why you wanna give me a run around? Well, everybody needs a hero. With one hand away. Everything that rocks.
9: Hey, I'm Stefan. I'm from Bridesburg. My wife, Jamie, daughter, Layla. I work at ESS, Electronic Security Solutions, doing commercial fire alarm. I work with Christian Dempsey, Rob Hansen, Dan Walsh. I work down at the Phillies, all them guys down there. Mike Flacco, Bill Gennard, Richie Owens. And Jackie, we're all with you tonight, bud. And we are so honored to bring in your Mummers and the 7th Inning Strut. We got a whole parade tonight, so I'm asking you to put on your golden slippers now. grab your umbrellas as I lead us around City Hall. It's time for the Mummers and the good old seventh inning strut. Hit it, Bam Bam. It's Mummers time.
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And never say never at 93.3 WMMR in Philadelphia. And I might like you better if we slept together. From the band Romeo Void, opening up their sophomore album Benefactor from 1982. Released 44 years ago today. With that pulsing funky bass line, jaggy guitar work, and a great saxophone. And Deborah Lyle laying that iconic delivery chorus. And they work with the late, great Rick Ocasek of the Cars, and it was used in the movie Reckless, starring a very young Daryl Hannon. Tracky Bam Bam, and I would like to thank Stefan from Bridesburg with his wife Jamie and his daughter, works for Electronic Security System, and he bought in our Mummer 7th Inning Strut. So thank you, Stefan, and thank you to Live Casino and Hotel Philadelphia for bringing our strut tonight. 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Tracky Bam Bam, let's continue strutting up to our time machine with one from the Four Non-Blondes, the great songwriter in the Hall of Fame, Linda Perry. And she just released her fourth album, coinciding with the documentary Let It Die Here, revealing her hidden truths growing up with her mother. First new music we're getting from Linda Perry in 26 years. And Washington, D.C. will get her live with the Indigo Girls, closest to us for October the 4th. This is Feathers in a Storm, and this is the Nighttime on MMR.

0: A pound of feathers or a pound of lead? Look out below and mind your head. This is Chris Robinson of the Black Crows with the king of Philly rock radio, Jackie Bam Bam, the nose that knows on 93.3 WMMR. The nose that knows.
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0: The Black Crowes with Wanting and Waiting, lead-off single from their previous ninth album, Happiness Bastards, here at 93.3 WMMR, everything that rocks and rolls. And they're rolling their Southern Hospitality Tour with Whiskey Myers into Texas this weekend. Preceded by the Blues Travelers from North Jersey, gave you a runaround. Also, Linkin Park, Shadow of the Day. Dracky Bam Bam, your holy leader to full-time vampires. And I always shadow him each and every morning, the executive producer from the Preston and Steve Show with zero F's given, as he keeps it real. He's the real mayor of Delco, my man.
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0: Thanks, little buddy. Enjoying that time off out in Ontario, Canada. Nice. All right, gang, let us travel into my ticket stub box, a.k.a. the time machine. For this August the 6th, let's find out what great shows took place on our great city of Philadelphia. All right, first thing out of the box says, we're going back to 1971. Free Dog Night was at your air-conditioned girl in South Philadelphia, the Spectrum. 73, Sha-na-na at the Temple Music Festival. Horns up for the Sabs in 75 with Slade in Status Quo. Nice. Again at the air-conditioned girl, the Spectrum. Moving into the 80s, Sabbath was back. This time with the Red Rocker, Sammy Hagar, at your Spectrum. 1982, which doobie-doobie, the Doobie Brothers. Of course, Rerun was bootlegging it. But more importantly, did he buy a bootleg T-shirt in the parking lot of the Spectrum? All right, 1984, the Eurythmics with Howard Jones. Nice, down the street here at our Man Music Center. That was 1984. BTO and VH together at your Spectrum, 3-3 in 1986. We had The Cure. Rock and Roll Hall of Famers spreading eyeliner and mascara all over the Spectrum in 1987. The Indigo Girls down there on South Street at the Theater of the Living Arts in 1989. Loads of George Thorogood and his Delaware Destroyers. Oh, well, my man, the 80s are coming back. Tommy Cowell, the Young Rumblers. And we'll see Tommy out at the Ardmore Music Hall hosting that show November 21st. I'll see you out there. But they were together at our Spectrum on this day in 1991. How about Bon Jovi? Not with Cinderella, but with Extreme at our Spectrum today in 1993. 1997, The Who. And Chris and Rich from the Black Crowes hometown of Atlanta, Georgia, driving and crying at the then-called Coors State Center together in 1997. Jeffrey Gaines at the TLA in 1998. We had Maynard's project, A Perfect Circle, down there at the TLA on this day in 2003. The Kings of Leon, as my girlfriend Brittany calls them, with Pepper's Ghost, one of our great local shot artists, together at the Electric Factory in 2005 on this day. Now defunct on Delaware Avenue Festival, Pierre was the first of two nights with Incubus on this day in 2007. Ronnie James Dio with Heaven and Hell, Motorhead, and Judas Priest all together. It was a great one in 2008 at the Susquehanna Bank Center in Camadelphia. Let's stay there for the hottest band of land, Kiss, in 2010 on this day. In Atlantic City, STP, High Rolling at the Borgata in 2011. The same year and day that NXS in Berlin took that metro to the Hob, now defunct in Atlantic City also. The Deftones Festival Pierre in 2016, Coldplay at Lincoln Financial Field, and Punky Metals of Angel. I hosted that at the Trocadero all in 2016. 17, it was the Goo Goo Dolls of Festival Pierre. Oh, Kevin and his brother, I love them because they support our mummers, the Bacon Brothers. Thanks, Bobby Rose. Ocean City, New Jersey, up there on the boardwalk. That little venue called Music Pier, and that was in 2018. We had the Struts with the Glorious Sons at the Cork and Bottle, Dewey Beach, and Junkyard. Love that band, a Kung Fu Necktie, in 2019. There's Blues Traveler, just played them at your Hard Rock in 2021. Casey's Boys, Fish, 2-3 in Atlantic City on the beach in 2022. Two shows in 2023. It was the Flaming Lips at your Fillmore, and Fallout Boy would bring me the Horizon at your FM Center. Last stop tonight, back over to Bob Rose's place, Music Pier, Ocean City, New Jersey. They get around the Beach Boys. Second at 2 in 2024. There you have it. That's our time machine for today, gang. Now we fast forward a bat's house back to the future of 2026. Heading up to Going Undercover at 11 o'clock. And we're going to go to the movies. We're going to head out to Dublin, Ireland then. And let's get there with Drowning Pool and a brand new one from The Warning. All waiting for us on the horizon next.

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1: 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Now.

The three Mexican flamethrowers known as The Warning with Kerosene, second single from their upcoming fifth album, Everything's Fallen, due out August the 28th, follow up to Keep Me Fed, and they're keeping their tour buses in Japan all this month, preceded by Drowning Pool, Letting the Bodies Hit the Floor, Dracky Bam Bam, with a band that covered more than one Bruce Springsteen song, and this one, Bruce debuted on his debut album, Greetings from Asbury Park in 1973. And the Manfred Mann's Earth Band did it 3 years later. We're celebrating the singleversary. Came out today in 1976. Lead-off single and opening track of their seventh album, The Roaring Silence. And we all know the original line was cut loose like a deuce, referring to a little deuce coupe hot rod. But Manfred Mann changed it to revved up like a deuce. It's Blinded by the Light in the Nighttime on MMR.

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0: wrestler, rocker, author Fozzie here at 93.3 WMMR in Philadelphia with I Know Evil, due to be on his upcoming 9th album, coinciding with the Twist of Fate tour dates. Also, Pearl Jam, prior to the MMEB, Man for Man's Earth Band, doing Bruce's Blinded by the Light. Originally in 73 on Greetings from Asbury Park, and Man for Man put it out today. Bicentennial year, 50 years ago, as we celebrate the singleversary. Jackie Bam Bam, your Wizard of Wackiness. Let's give you a last call right now to bang on my happy button. Last call at 610-660-9333 for your live Friday Eve honor roll calls. And this will be our first installment for the month of August. So while you're doing that, do my best to get to everybody. We'll take a quickie timeout and we'll break out the covers, which will take us to the movies with a soul classic all in a handful of minutes.
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2: And here we go, Under the Influence tonight, with a Stax Soul classic originally done by the Wicked Mr. Wilson Pickett in 1966 on the legendary Atlantic Records label. But it was used perfectly in the movie The Commitments, which was in theaters tomorrow, 1991. And this version was sung by the actor Andrew Strong, who plays the lead singer of the band The Commitments. He was just 16 years old at the time. And the film's based on a Northern Ireland band set in the north side of Dublin, telling the story of Jimmy Rafferty, played by Robert Arkins, a young music fanatic who assembles a group of working-class youths to form a soul band named The Commitments. As they pack a local Dublin community hall and pub during this energetic concert scene, it's The Commitments, Under the Influence, a Mustang Sally. As we go undercover on 93.3 WMMR in the nighttime,

As the commitments take the wicket, Mr. Wilson Pickett's Mustang Sally to the movies tonight. We're undercover on 93.3 WMMR. From that great energetic concert scene back in that community hall and pub in Dublin, the commitments led by Deco Cuff, Andrew Strong's 16-year-old vocals, and the band getting that entire crowd dancing and singing with their backup singers, the commitments, and the band interacting heavily with the audience, establishing it as one of the most emotional musical highs in filmmaking history. And that film was in theaters 35 years ago tomorrow, and the soundtrack came out on MCA Records. Great film, great soundtrack. Jackie Bam Bam, I'm committed to give you a live Friday Eve on a roll call. So let's head in that direction right now with the latest from Nickelback, with John 5 joining the band on this track, due to be on their upcoming 11th album, Everything Under the Sun, coming out October the 30th. Follow up to Get Rollin', one of the 12 songs we're going to find on it, and this is your opener, and a lot heavier than previous Nickelback material. This is Rattle the Cage on MMR's We Be Up Anyway program.

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0: Shine Down, putting a searchlight on us here at 93.3 WMMR, Everything That Rocks, with the fourth single from their current 8th album, 8, and the 11th track out of 18 we find on it, and it was the 7th song out of 20 they play live at Xfinity Mobile Arena, and they are live in Canada this evening as their Dance Kid 2 dance tour takes over Canada, preceded by Stain, we did Outside, and Stain is also celebrating the 25th anniversary of their Break the Cycle album, where we find Outside on it, and they will be outside at our FM Center next month, September the 16th, in Camadelphia with special 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Prior to Flagpole, Sitta from Harvey Danger and Metallica. Jackie Bam Bam, your senior neckbiter, joined by Charlie Brown and Captain Cranky. Gang's all here, and we're doing it live for the first time this month at TGI Almost Friday, live on a roll call.
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3: I can't do it. Okay. We'll do it live.
4: Okay.
3: We'll do it live. 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Do it live. I'll write it, and we'll do it live. Thing sucks.
0: How many times have I told you can't suck when you take a hold of the golden microphone? Introduce yourself to your fellow Red Eye Warriors. Step onto my blood red carpet. Pass it on down the love line like a soul train. It's our first installment of the month, so let's make it a good one. What are you waiting for? Let's go.
5: 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It's the Shy One from Carsdale. Wishing all the beginning of August babies, especially Pierre Robert, Jerry Garcia, Louis Armstrong, Bruce Dickinson, and my mom, Gail, who's birthday is this weekend, a very wonderful birthday. Have a great weekend, everyone, and I'll see you Sunday at Rita's in Croydon. Love you, Jackie.
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7: 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Just wanted to give a quick shout-out to everybody listening, and hoping everybody has a safe, awesome rock and roll weekend. I want to give a shout out to the couple people I work with, my buddy Nate, my buddy Nick, my buddy Zach, my buddy Miles, everybody else that's in there that puts in the hard work to make sure all this food is on point. Jackie, we know where to find where we find you at with the good music. We listen to you every single night while we're here. We can't get through the night without.
8: All right, it's Christy Ann from Culver City, West Los Angeles, where I was just in Ensenada, Baja, California, Mexico. I want to say a shout out to my brother, to my father, to the sweetest Cavapoo Bachi, who's just the sweetest, and we're going to go camping this weekend. My sister-in-law's sister, Tracy, my friend Nick, Cassie, who will be joining me this weekend. It's just going to be a full house here in California, and we all love you, Jackie. You are amazing. You are the best. We are very fortunate to have you and enjoy you every single night. Have a great weekend, full-time vampires, and have fun at Rita's, Jackie, and enjoy the treat.
9: Hi, everybody. This is Holly with Port St. Lucie. I'm an out-of-towner. Just heading home from dinner in Port St. Lucie. Want to say a shout-out to my friend, fellow out-of-towner, Molly in Portland, Oregon. We had a great time listening to the Pierre Robert birthday celebration. Fabulous job. We loved it. Thank you. And congratulations, Pierre, for being inducted into the Broadcasters Hall of Fame. It should have been a long time ago, but we're so happy and he is so deserving of it. Congratulations, Pierre. We love you. And you too, JBB. Thanks, Jackie. Have a great time, full-time vampires. Have a great weekend.
10: Hey, everybody. I'm Teresa Farah from Bent Sound.
11: And Donna here, too.
10: Yeah.
11: Woo!
10: We're Tri-Falling Winners. 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And we're going to the Wildwood Beach Tattoo Collection Convention.
11: Thanks, Jackie Bam Bam.
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12: 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Love you, Bam Bam. We're staying up late with you, Jackie. Thank you.
13: Thank you too.
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13: We'll see you at Rita's in Croydon on Sunday. Thanks, Jackie.
14: Hey, Stefan. I'm working in downtown at One Commerce today for Electronic Security Solutions, doing fire alarm work. Jackie, I'm right around City Hall as we speak. I can see it. And I'm strutting with you tonight. Thanks, Bam Bam. Have a great weekend, full-time vampires.
15: Hi, this is Paul from Rockledge, and I'm listening to Jackie Bam Bam. I love him. I'm with my daughter, Rachel. I'm with my wife, Anne Marie, and I'm with my grandson, Noah, and I'm coming to see Jackie Sunday. Everybody come out and bring some food for the kids at Rita's in Croydon. Can't wait to hang out with all the full-time vampire family. Thanks, Bam Bam. Love you.
16: Hey, Jackie. My name's Carolyn LeBron, and I live in the Great Northeast, and I was a prize coffin winner this week. I can't wait to show you my picture going down to the tattoo convention in Wildwood, and I will see you at Rita's on Sunday. Thanks, Bam Bam. Love you. You rock.
17: JoJo from Ridley. I'm fishing my dryer. So we were fishing my dryer. Trying to fish my dryer. It's impossible. I'm staying up late with you tonight, Bam Bam.
18: Hey, this is Jimmy from Phoenix Hill. Nice night out, sitting out back with my dog, having a beer. And Jackie Bam Bam rules the night. Thanks, Bam Bam. Have a great night, full-time vampires.
19: This is Steve from Tabernacle with Jackie Bam Bam. Have a wonderful night, because it's all about the Bam Bam and the happy times. And I'll see you at Rita's with my family on Sunday. Thank you, Jackie. Have a great night, man.
20: Hey, everybody. It's Steve Dudley over in, I'm moving from North Wales over to Hatfield, so I'm going to be in Hatfield eventually. Bam Bam, you're going to be in for Matt Court on Monday? That's going to be a beautiful freaking day. I cannot wait to hear Bam Bam in the daytime hours. That's going to rock. Chuck D'Amico is going to have a huge freaking heart attack, dude. You know this. And that's why I love you, Bam Bam. Full-time vampires, have a great weekend. Rock on with Bam Bam. You know it, bitches.
21: 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Bam Bam rocks the nighttime, baby. Thanks, Jackie.
20: Go Bills, go Eagles, go Jackie Bam Bam. I love you, my friend.
22: Hey, Jackie Bam Bam, this is Spring City Rick. I just want to wish you a happy Thursday night and hope to see everybody at the Rita's in Croydon on Sunday with Jackie Bam Bam. Thank you, Jackie. And I can't wait to hear you on Monday for Matt Cord. We're going to get some cool music in the daytime. Thanks, Jackie.
23: Hey, everybody. My name is Timothy Tunn. I live in Morton, Pennsylvania, and I listen to the Jackie Bam Bam show every night. 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
24: Hey, everybody. It's Wee Willie in Ardmore with my 97-year-old dad. We're coming to see at Rita's at Croydon on Sunday. Hey, Jackie, can you bring a full-time vampire t-shirt for my dad? He loves you. Thank you so much. He would appreciate that. And I'm going to make a donation for all the children. See you all full-time vampires on Sunday. Can't wait. Thank you, Bam Bam.
25: Hey, everybody. It's me, Crazy Quarrel. AFS Sweeping. Sunday, I'm driving over to Reading to see my buddy Jackie. I might be bringing out my granddaughter, Aurora. I would love to get a picture of you and her. Hey, Bam Bam, love you. Have a good night, full-time vampires.
26: Hey, Jackie. It's Brian and my wife, Jenny, here. We're at the Croydon Readers in Croydon, Pennsylvania. We're looking forward to getting to see you and the rest of the vampire crew on this Sunday, August 9th, from 1 to 3. Bring some kids' snacks and donations. We'll give them a 10% discount off their order as well. It's benefiting the Bucks Bounty Food Pantry, which everybody's excited. And this year, we're going to do snacks instead of school supplies. There's so many other people out there that are doing school supplies. We want to make sure that these kids have some good snacks. As always, Jackie, thank you for coming out to our Croydon Readers. We look forward to it, and we always have a great time, and so do the fans. Have a great night, and I look forward to seeing you on Sunday, Jackie, and the rest of the vampire crew. Thank you so much, Jackie. Have a wonderful night, Jackie Bam Bam.
27: Hey, full-time vampires, it's Big Bad John out in Crown Point, Indiana. Friday Eve, looking forward to you call it Friday night. Hope everyone gets to meet you out there in Rita's Water Ice in Croydon, Pennsylvania. Have a great weekend, everyone. Love you, Bam Bam.
28: Hey, this is Dave Rath from Heaven's Edge. We're here with Jackie tonight to introduce our new song, What's He Got, for our new album called Philadelphia. That's right. The new Heaven's Edge album is called Philadelphia. Why? Because we love the city. We love our home. We love Jackie. We couldn't be more proud of the new album. We can't wait for everybody to hear it, but we're going to start out with our first single called What's He Got. Jackie, thanks so much for letting me call in tonight. As always, you're the greatest. Appreciate you. We hope you play our new song, What's He Got, in your haircut segment tomorrow night. The whole band, everybody says hello. Mark, Reggie, Steve, Jaron, we love you. We thank you. We love Philadelphia. Thank you, Bam Bam. You are the man.
0: Well, how about that? You never know who's going to call into our show. David Raff, the great drummer from Philadelphia's own Heaven's Edge, brand new single at midnight, and yeah, we'll play that in our haircuts tomorrow night. Thanks for that thing you do, MMR full-time Red Eye Warriors. Quickie timeout, final timeout, line up one more segment of the coolest songs ever made, leading us up to the midnight hour. We'll get from Hangovers from the Sabs, the Fab Four, and we'll get funky with Rick and Barry, all waiting for us when we come back. Stick around, won't you?

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Oh, we love painting it black around here. Black Label Society leaving their name in blood from their 12th album, Engines of Demolition. And they'll be up at the home of Preston Siege Cardboard Classic, Montage Mountain, the end of this month, August 28th, with special guest Lamb of God, preceded by the other band that likes to paint it black, Sabbath, and Children of the Grave, celebrating the 55th anniversary of their third album, Master of Reality. Came out today, 1971, the follow-up to Paranoid, and that track closed up Side A with the Iron Man Tony Iommi's iconic chugging guitar riff and one of the band's most influential tracks. And Ozzy always said that was Sabbath's most kick-ass song they ever recorded. Hey, and speaking of Sabbath, we welcome the rhythm section, Bill Ward and Geezer Butler, to the Doubletree Hotel on Route 70 in Cherry Hill, New Jersey, part of Monster Mania Fest, August 14th through the 16th, along with George Lynch of Dokken and Lynch Mob. And I'll be out to host that event. Jackie Bam Bam, Ozzy always loved John, so let's go to John with Paul, Ringo, and George, the Beat Tolls, inside of our encore set where we always save the best for last. And we got a ticket to ride going into the Beatles' fifth album, Help. Came out 61 years ago today. Follow up to Beatles for Sale. Also included the title track and Yesterday. So let's take a ride with the Beatles on MMR's Who Needs Sleep Anyway program.

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As many times as we've loved and we've shared love and made love, it doesn't seem to me like it's enough. It's just not enough, baby.

0: As we go out riding the soul train, and if you can't get enough of the coolest songs ever made, make sure you come back and visit me, True Music Lovers. So I'll be right here waiting for you with Bam Bam's You Call It Friday Night, a.k.a. The Tales of the Unexpected. Only here on 93.3 WMMR with Barry White with his Love Unlimited track, Can't Get Enough, opening up side two and title track of his third album. Released today, 1974, written about one of his Love Unlimited background vocal singers that he just couldn't get enough of. And Taylor Dane also did a nice cover of that on her album, Soul Dancing, preceded by a little funky soul from Rick James, bitch. We did Super Freak on the Motown subsidiary label Gordy Records. The background vocals, Temptation Sing. Going to that second single from Rick James' fifth album, Street Songs, in 1981. And we honor the life and the legacy of Rick James, who passed away from a heart attack today at the age of 56 back in 2004. And that was a big hit for him, as well as Give It To Me, Baby. MC Hammer made it his own on You Can't Touch This, using that sample without proper permission. So, of course, Rick James sued him. Out of court, and we out, True Music Lovers, until we let it rock again. Always remember to be kind, be cool, be careful, and I'll see you around the hood. And good night, broadcaster, Hall of Famer, Pierre Robert, wherever you are.
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0: 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And we don't mean as a projectile. 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
1: Speaking of frozen ice, I got this email from Andy Adams. 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

0: beauty, love, happiness, joy. Have you ever wondered why my golden roses are so popular? 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Hi, it's me, Steven Singer. Yes, the I Hate Steven Singer guy. 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
7: Good Friday morning. It is August 7th. This is your first look at traffic today. It is Marcus hosting the best of Preston Steve. It is light, but will get heavy in Westchester. There's an accident on East Gay Street. Both eastbound, westbound are impacted at North Matlock. Valley Forge, there's an accident at US 202, both northbound and southbound at King Circle. And over in Gloucester Township, there is a road closure 168 northbound between 747 Lakeland Avenue and 534 Church Street, closed and detoured. 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
9: There's a ball player, plays for the Yankees, Alex Verdugo. Are you familiar with him, Nick?
10: Yeah, but only because of this story.
9: He's had a tough time, and he's had an issue with this for a little while, and they recently figured out what the problem was. Apparently, he has an allergy to the materials in his batting gloves.
11: Oh my gosh.
9: And it causes blisters and rashes on him.
11: Wow. That's,
12: I mean, what are the friggin' odds?
9: Yeah. So this is, you know, and this is affecting his hands, which obviously you need to have in top shape if you want to be playing at that elite level. So the Yankees medical team finally identified the issue and explained that the chemicals used in the leather curing and dyeing process for the batting gloves are causing the issues. How obscure?
12: It'd be like you finding out you had an allergy to whatever they seal the golf tees in.
9: Yeah,
11: or the microphone.
9: Yeah, yeah. Or the grips or the microphone, yeah.
11: Right, the microphone that's at your face. Well, at least they know what it is now, and I'm sure they can get him some alternative glove.
9: It also says here,
12: he's going to use lettuce leaves.
9: This is interesting. It says some doctors even suggested that Verdugo's tattoos may increase his allergic reactions due to the metal in the ink.
12: What the hell's going on?
9: Despite the challenges, he tapes his hands and fingers for every game to calm down the pain, although relief is limited, particularly during hot, sweaty games. The glove manufacturer, Franklin, is working on developing non-allergenic gloves. But for now, he's got to play through the pain.
12: That's pretty wild. He has a huge tattoo. It's of the President Steve Shaw on Mount Rushmore on his back.
11: I thought he had the monkey on his nipples. That's not him?
9: So
12: crazy.
9: I wanted to throw this out to those who may have allergy issues. If some kind of bizarre allergy.
12: They're out there.
9: Like you never would have in your life even realize that there was an allergy to whatever it is you're allergic to and how you found out about it.
12: So, Kathy, you've gone through a lot of testing for different things. Was a lot of that allergy-based when you had that?
11: I mean,
12: you had like the 90...
11: Well, yeah, that was like...
12: What was that again? Explain what happened.
11: That was the patch test, and they put these patches on your back. And yeah, there was some ridiculous number, 60 or 90 of them or something like that.
12: And they're looking for what you're allergic to,
11: yeah,
12: right?
11: So they leave them on. I think it was for like 4 or 5 days, and then you go back and they peel them off and they see what if you had a reaction to anything.
12: Did they ever consider batting gloves?
11: No, but you know what, like... At least they know. Because a lot of people, and even with mine, it's like they suspected certain things and what was happening. My eyes were swelling up. That was the problem. And it still occasionally will happen. It'll be, and I'll feel it. Like, I feel it come on, and I'm like, oh my gosh.
12: Cut me, Mick.
11: this is happening.
12: Yeah.
11: And so there are things that I know that I'm allergic to, which I have to stay away from.
12: Is it nightshades?
11: That's one of them. Yes, the nightshade vegetables. But I mean, the fact that they know that it's the glove and it's what the glove is made of is like, because some people will go through this and they'll never know.
12: And it can be something like that, a fabric or some sort of chemical like in a wood varnish or something that will set someone off.
11: Yeah, you're right. And you're not always allergic to it. Like sometimes as your body changes all of a sudden. So he's probably been playing baseball for a really long time and has used gloves. And now all of a sudden he's allergic to it.
12: My allergies kicked in after my first period. And then,
9: well, it's a transitional time, yeah.
10: I shared this story with you guys before, but my dad grew up loving riding horses, and he went on a horseback riding expedition in Palm Springs, and they gave him the fastest horse that was in the lot, and he went out.
12: It's a tornado.
10: In the desert? No, it was lightning.
12: Lightning,
10: yeah.
12: Wow.
10: And they're riding, and him and a bunch of friends are out in the desert, all of a sudden, he started sneezing, and his eyes swole shut, and it was just like he learned on that horseback riding experience that he was allergic to horses.
9: Wow.
13: I think you're allergic to me, Mr. McElroy.
10: But that's the thing about allergies, that they can change over time. Like, he never had it when he was a kid.
12: Yeah.
10: He never had it as a teenager. And then as an adult, 30-some-odd years later, that's when he figured out that he was allergic to horses.
9: Parker is allergic to horses.
10: Is he really?
9: Yeah, and we found out. So we were taking a tour in Lexington, Kentucky. We were going to these horse farms, and we went to this one where Secretariat was sired.
12: Oh, wow.
9: Was used as a sire and all that. And so they bring out these couple of horses, and one of them was a Breeders' Cup winner, and that is a big, big, big deal. This is a, you know, multi-million dollar horse. And so we're taking pictures with this incredibly championship horse, and within like 30 minutes, Parker had this gigantic rash down his neck and all on his hands and arms.
12: Was he sneezing?
9: No, but okay. it was a rash.
12: Jeez.
9: It hurt too, and so we found out from there on out that that he is indeed has a high allergy to horses.
12: I wonder. So a lot of times it will be. So I know that whatever they use to clean the horses, or sometimes that can be. So to your point, Kathy, is it the horse itself? Is it the way they clean the horses?
11: And a lot with, at least I know for cats, is it's the saliva that you're allergic to. It's not their fur.
9: So some odd ones. Let's hear. This guy's batting gloves. He's allergic to.
12: And he's a baseball player.
9: 215-263-WMMR. This one sounds interesting. Let me go to Jeremy. Hi, Jeremy. Good morning.
14: Hey, good morning. How you guys doing?
9: Good, man. What's up, bud?
14: So after a long weekend of partying in the summer, my wife developed a rash around her lips.
9: Okay.
14: Around her hand and on the inside of her thigh.
9: Okay.
12: And oh, my God. Dude.
14: Needless to say, there was some suspicions going on in the house.
12: Dude, that's every area your penis wants to be.
14: Correct. Correct. And I know my penis wasn't in those areas.
12: Dude, that is... So what happened?
14: After a long investigation at Sloan Kettering and dermatology experts, the doctor realized that she was partying on a boat. The doctor asked if she was drinking Coronas by any chance, and she said yes. And they determined that she's allergic to the skin of a lime.
12: Oh! So you go all the way to, you're Sloan Kettering. I mean, it's serious. You guys are on, you know, need to get to the bottom of this.
14: Yeah, yeah. I mean, she was going there for other reasons, but they had a dermatologist there as well. And, you know, the skin of a lime is on the outside of a bottle, holding the bottle of Corona while she's drinking it, holding the bottle on the inside of her thigh while she's eating.
9: Between her legs, okay.
12: Yeah.
9: Yeah. Yes.
14: And it all makes sense.
12: So how did it end up on her butt?
9: So Jeremy, now, and that's all that they found out that she was allergic to?
14: That's it.
12: Man, wow. Man, and it's something that you literally have to Sherlock Holmes the thing to figure out what the hell's going on.
9: Yeah,
14: yeah, it took a long time to figure it out.
9: Wow, that is interesting.
12: Well, I'm glad you figured it out. Your penis must have breathed a sigh of relief.
14: Yeah, he was very happy. He could get back to work.
11: Jeremy,
9: tell us to drink Pacifico from here on, okay?
14: Absolutely.
9: All right, thanks, man. We'll see you later. Wow, what a weird...
11: Yeah, that's crazy.
9: ...weird thing to find out.
11: Yeah.
9: This one sounds really interesting, too. I will go to James. Hi, James. Good morning.
15: Good morning. How are you guys?
9: Good, James. What's happening, bud?
15: So, I'm allergic to caterpillars.
9: Caterpillars?
15: Yeah.
9: All right. And how'd you find this out?
15: I was a young kid, like 4 to 6, somewhere in there. And what happened was my throat, like, closed up, like, really rapidly, and I had trouble breathing. So my parents had to rush me to the ER. And when the doctor was asking about, like, new allergens in the house, like pets, my parents said no, because at the time we had the same, like, 3 dogs for my whole life at that point. And, of course, I chimed in saying, you know, I have my new friends in the basement.
12: My new friends in the basement.
15: And my parents are like, what are you talking about? We have no new animals. I said, the caterpillars. So when we got home, my parents went down to the basement, and I had taken a fish aquarium and captured, like 50 or 60 caterpillars and kept them in the basement. And basically the large amount of them, because I was like playing with them every day, they released spores and I was breathing it in. And that's what caused my throat to close up.
12: That's crazy.
15: And so I've avoided caterpillars my whole life since then, because I don't want to die, which is bad.
12: Yeah. And most doctors recommend against it.
15: Yeah. Most are against it. 9 out of 10. Recently, my son, his aunt bought him a, like, grow your own butterfly thing.
12: Yeah. All right. Yeah. Yeah.
15: It was only like 4 or 5 of them. And my wife forgot that I was allergic and said it was okay. So I was like, all right, let's just see how this goes. Sometimes you grow out of things and that would just make more sense. Well, I didn't. It wasn't as bad. But after a couple of days of the caterpillars being in the house, and me putting him to bed, we kept them in his room because they had to be out of sunlight.
12: That's crazy.
15: My throat started to, like, tighten up a little bit and get scratchy.
9: No kidding.
15: So I'm still pretty allergic to caterpillars.
12: Wow. So you had this fish tank full of 50 to 60 caterpillars. You were going down and breathing these spores as a kid, and that kicked it in.
15: Yep.
9: This blows me away, too, James, that just having, like, 4 or 5 in some type of a container in a bedroom, just being in that environment is enough for you to have a reaction to it.
15: Yep.
9: Wow.
15: And I'd be in his room. I mean, we didn't be in his room for bedtime, probably, like, maybe, like, 20 minutes at nap and 20 minutes at bedtime. And then just them being in the house, it took a couple days to circulate through, like, the
16: HVAC system and vents, like in the whole house.
12: So it's very profound. Do you think you could use Caterpillar construction equipment?
16: I don't know. I don't want to risk it.
9: Don't risk it. Yeah, I don't blame you. All right, thank you, James. Wow, that's a weird one.
11: That's crazy.
9: Here's a text that says, not rare, but kind of neat. One of my cats is allergic to cats, including being allergic to himself.
11: Wait, what?
9: His eyes are constantly watering, and it's like he has nonstop cold. Thankfully, the allergy isn't dangerous. It's just inconvenient for him. A cat who has an allergy to cats.
11: That's terrible.
12: There are people... At least I recall all these bizarre, anomalous stories that you hear, that they are allergic to other people.
9: Yes.
12: Specific other people.
9: Yeah.
12: And that can happen.
9: Hang on a second. Paul's been on hold for a while. Let me go to him. Hi, Paul. Good morning.
17: Hey, how's it going?
9: Good, buddy. All right, we're talking about very strange allergies. What do you got for us?
17: So my 18-month-old daughter, we found out, is allergic to garlic.
12: Garlic?
9: She's a vampire.
12: Yeah.
17: She is, exactly, yeah. She has a number of food allergies, and garlic was the weirdest one when I put garlic powder on her chicken that I made her one day, and she went full anaphylactic.
11: We had to
17: go to the ER, and yeah, it was a good time.
12: Wow. Take two caterpillars and call me in the morning.
9: Are you guys still, I mean, at 18 months, are you still very cautious about what you give her, you know, that she hasn't had before on the off chance that she might be allergic to it?
17: Yeah, we found out about a year ago now that this she was allergic, and the problem you have now is not only is you know, garlic's not a top 8 allergen, so it's not listed on anything.
12: Yes, that's a question I was going to ask. When you go out to a restaurant, because garlic can work its way into into food, then, and it's not readily apparent. So
11: you have to ask, and you have to tell them. And the restaurants are pretty good, don't you think, Paul?
17: It depends. We basically just don't go out to eat with her a whole lot. And if we do, we kind of pack her a meal, pack her a lunchbox, because, you know, it's not worth a trip.
12: You never take her to the restaurant Garlic World, of course.
17: The hard part, too, is, like, garlic can be in natural flavors, which is listed on almost everything. So, I think my wife was trying to buy frosting for a birthday cake, and it had natural flavors in there.
11: Oh, wow.
17: And it probably doesn't have garlic, but there's really no way of knowing, so you just kind of have to say, okay.
12: Call
17: every manufacturer.
12: Man, wow. Well, you got to do it. You can't have that kind of reaction.
9: Paul, are you guys going to try to go through a desensitization program for her allergies down the road?
17: Yeah, we're currently at CHOP going through their protocols and everything. And then there is a group in California that it's a private organization that claims they have success with it. That is interesting. The hard part is, you know, it's probably $30,000 a year for us to go to that.
12: Jeez.
17: With flights and, you know, flights and treatment and all that.
11: So putting her through it. Yeah.
9: Yeah.
17: Yeah. So it's a whole thing.
9: Good luck with everything, Paul. We appreciate the call, man.
12: With your kids, Preston, was it a voluntary thing or did you have to feed them?
9: We felt it was the right thing to do.
12: All right. Because the risk of all these things.
9: Yeah.
11: So garlic is actually nothing like Paul's daughter, but garlic is one of the things that I can't have. And if I do have it, I won't go into anaphylactic like that, nothing like that. But it makes me not feel great, like, at all. I feel terrible. And when I had COVID and I came back and I lost my sense of taste, and we did that taste test. If you guys remember, you gave me a spoonful of garlic and I was like, I was sick for the rest of the day.
12: Really?
11: Yeah. Yeah.
9: I don't remember that.
18: Oh, no. Sorry.
9: Wow. Yeah. Sorry about that, man.
11: But you didn't know. And I didn't like taking it. I couldn't smell it. I couldn't taste it. So I had no idea what I was.
12: You had no reaction to the spoonful of caterpillars?
11: The caterpillars I was good with.
9: This sounds interesting. I'm going to go to Brian next. Hi, Brian, you're on the air. Good morning.
19: Hey, Gadzooks. How you guys doing?
9: Doing well, sir. What's going on?
19: So since I was a baby, I've been allergic to my own sweat on just my hands and my feet.
9: Wow. On just your hands and your feet. Okay. How'd you find this out?
19: Well, whenever I would sweat, my hands would form like little bubbles, almost like the packaging bubbles, and it would fill with my sweat, and I'd be able, they would pop, and then the skin would peel off. I would have like a little, like rash there, and then it would heal in 2 days, and it's been like that for my entire life.
12: She would blister.
18: I saw a story. It sounds similar to what you have, Brian, is that this girl, except it was all over her body, her own sweat, her own perspiration would make her break out. Like, just as you say, like almost the kind of like bubble wrap sort of condition on the skin.
19: And yeah, it almost looks like poison ivy. Like,
18: yeah.
19: When poison ivy first forms, it's the little bubbles, and then I'm able to pop them, and I can peel the skin off. It's like, it's the very first layer of skin, so it's almost like when, I don't know if you ever tried it, but when you were in high school, you know how you put like the little the pin through the first layer of skin, and you're like, cool, I pierced myself?
18: Yeah.
19: Like,
18: yes.
19: That layer of skin, and you rip off. So it doesn't really, really hurt. It's annoying, and it's not very nice to look at.
12: How I'm sorry to interrupt here, but how can the human body produce something that your own human body cannot tolerate?
18: But in the same way, it does something as sublime as make you enjoy your own fart.
19: It's crazy.
18: Right? It's a yin and yang.
19: Beginning, like, I played sports. I played baseball and basketball, and the beginning of the season was the worst. Like, you know, in the beginning of basketball season, all the running, I would have blisters all over
18: Brian,
19: my feet.
18: Brian, was there any way at all to mitigate it? Did you talcum up your feet like crazy? What did you do?
19: Absolutely nothing. I've tried two socks. I've used every kind of lotion possible. It's kind of, you know, beginning of the season, like when I first go out in the summer and I first play my first round of golf, my hands are absolutely torn up after, and then they get better. But like right now, I have a couple little spots where
18: it is a weird thing that your body,
19: and it's
18: again,
19: where my hair follicles are,
18: just where your hair is. Like, yeah, the hair on the bottom of your feet.
19: Not on the palms of my hand, but on my feet, I will get it on the soles of my feet.
18: Okay.
12: I'm blown away by that. That's just, that's wild.
19: It's absolutely weird. I've been to dermatologists. They want me to come when the blisters are full of the liquid, but that is so
18: they just want to see it.
19: Judge and be there. They want to, I guess, analyze it, but I've never been able to be there when it's,
12: well, why not have you put, literally, and I'm not joking about this, while you go for an exam.

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1: Appreciate it. I don't know how you cope with that, man.
2: Imagine if you had to give up golf for that, Preston.
1: That would be a tough one. All right, I'm going to go to Matt. Here's a very specific allergy. Matt, good morning, sir.
3: Yeah!
1: What's up, Matt?
3: Good morning. Sorry to bother you guys at work.
1: Sorry, buddy.
3: I'm a mechanic, and I work at garages, and I don't know if you're familiar with Gojo, the hand cleaner. Well, whatever makes Cherry Gojo cherry, that's what I'm allergic to.
2: So you're talking about like grit, like for cleaning, you know, oil off your hands and stuff like that?
3: Like the pumice soaps that you use to clean your hands. Yeah. Whatever makes Cherry Gojo cherry, that's what I'm allergic
2: Why
3: to.
2: Why would they have cherry?
1: Because it smells delightful.
3: No, apparently someone out there is eating it.
1: What happens when you wash with that stuff, Matt? What happens?
3: So, I started the new job, and I started using it a lot. And after the first week, my hands started swelling, getting itchy. And then it got to the point I couldn't even bend my fingers anymore. And the rash on my hand stops at where my cuff link would end on my uniform. So I said, what's the only thing I'm putting on my hands? I don't wear gloves when I wrench. And I figured out it was the soap, so I bought Orange Gojo, and problem solved.
2: There you go.
1: Did you write your name on it and keep it there so and make sure nobody touches it?
3: No, I wanted someone else to suffer as I did.
2: It's the only way to enjoy it is let other people suffer as well. That's so wild.
1: That's really weird.
2: You think about you're releasing any sort of product these days, and you know that's why you have to go through this sort of rigorous product testing.
1: Yeah.
2: And that's why it used to be the thing, and it probably still is, where when malls were more active, they would solicit people to go try different shampoos or different and sign waivers, and you get paid to do it. But I mean, with all that going on, with all of this, the odds you're going to have the right chemical hit the wrong target on somebody, it's got to be pretty substantial.
1: Yep. We will go to Scott on the air next side. Scott, good morning.
4: Scott.
1: Yes. I don't. Marissa's here today and doesn't have the full command of all of our name clips, but it's all good. But thank you for soloing on that. All right. What's up, Scott?
4: Yeah, I'm allergic to corn husk oil. You know, the little hairs that's in, like, you know, when you're husking corn?
2: Yes.
5: Yeah.
1: Oh, the silk?
4: Yeah, I found out when I was,
1: The silks? The little the stringy things? Okay.
4: Yeah. I can eat it after it's cooked. Like, if you boil it or whatever, I can handle it and touch it. But, yeah, my throat will seal up and everything. Man, I found out when I was in Cub Scouts, we were husking a bunch of corn for some charity thing. And my scout leader freaked out because I started turning purple.
2: So isn't that wild that you can husking corn uncooked or unboiled will cause that? But once you put it through that process, you're fine.
4: Yes, Steve, absolutely.
2: Wow,
4: it really sucks and it really stinks in the fall because you know you got the corn mazes. Everybody wants to do the
5: kind
4: of thing. I can't do any of it.
1: Yeah, that makes total sense.
2: Yeah, it'd be like it'd be lethal to go through a corn maze.
1: All right, well, thank you, Scott. Appreciate it.
5: Scott!
1: There it is. She found it. All right, we're talking about bizarre allergies. There's a story we kicked off with, and I'll reiterate it here in a moment. But let me go to Terry, because this one, I don't know how you deal with this. Hi, Terry. Good morning.
6: Hi, good morning.
1: Hi. All right. I'm sorry. Go ahead.
6: My sister-in-law, her mother, is allergic to water, and I've always been baffled by this myself, but she will not drink just pure water. Apparently, she can, like, bathe in it and fine, but if she drinks anything that's just, like, straight water with nothing in it, she has apparently had really bad reactions and had to be taken to the hospital, and so she'll only drink, like, soda or, like, juice or something that has water mixed in with it, but not pure water.
2: I watched a story about a woman who had the similar condition, and it literally caused, like, burns on the inside of her throat, but yet the thing that always perplexes me is your body is 75-70% water. How is it?
6: Yeah.
2: How's that happening, you know?
6: Yeah, it's baffling to me. I've even offered her, like, thinking, well, maybe it was just, like, the water she had that, you know, that day or whenever she first had it, and she won't go near it.
2: It might be
6: weird.
1: But the oddest thing is all of those things you mentioned, soda, tea, or, you know, coffee, whatever.
2: They don't have water in it.
1: That's loaded. I mean, that's water, but for whatever reason, it's, I guess, kind of neutralized when it has other stuff in it.
2: So has she, have you seen?

0: or have a bad reaction? What was the worst reaction she had to straight up order?
1: Apparently she actually like almost had an anaphylactic shock
0: where
1: she actually stopped breathing. Yeah.
0: Jeez.
1: And she had to go to the hospital, and then she like had these sores that she had broke out on, and they determined or told her that that was the water. And so she doesn't drink it since.
0: Wow.
1: And that was a long time ago. So
0: there are people who have it that are more elaborate than the other gentleman we were talking to about the sweat. Just water in general on their skin will cause burns.
2: Yeah, and there are people that are allergic to sunlight.
0: Yeah.
2: You know, all kinds of other weird things that you just, how do you get day to day, you know, when you have that. Two more quick calls, and we're going to take a break. I'm going to go to Steve. Hi, Steve. Morning, bud.
3: Good morning, guys.
2: All right. What you allergic to, dude?
3: It's not me. It's my sister, Cindy.
2: Yep.
3: We thought she was allergic to our dog, Tiger, but
4: I know.
2: It was the shampoo, wasn't it?
3: Yeah.
0: It's a wild, man.
2: How bizarre. Steve, thanks for
0: delightful little lisp.
2: Sharing that with us.
0: I remember that episode.
2: I do, too.
0: And they were going to get rid of Tiger.
2: Yeah.
0: And then eventually they did anyway.
2: Eventually Tiger did disappear.
0: Yeah.
4: Bobby!
2: Bobby took him. All right, one more call. We're going to go to Jen. Hi, Jen. Morning.
5: Good morning.
2: Hey, what's up, Jen?
5: Nothing. Long time listener, first time caller.
2: Oh, thank you. We appreciate it. All right, so you have a weird allergy?
5: I do. So I'm allergic to any kind of eye makeup that has purple coloring or lavender coloring in it.
4: How did you ever figure that out?
5: So when I was younger, I had some skin issues, and so I was kind of working with eye makeup to try to draw away from my skin issues, and so I was wearing more colors, and so purple was one of my go-to colors, and I was getting kind of these scaly breakouts on my eyes, mm-hmm. and it turned out that one of the makeup artists I would go to help like come up with ideas, figured out that she was like, it's the purple coloring that you're allergic to.
0: Do you know what the chemical is in the purple coloring that is causing your reaction?
5: No, I don't. I mean, she just said it's the lavender coloring, so I don't know exactly.
0: Pureed caterpillar.
2: But sometimes they use, you know, like these natural, materials to create colors, and there may be something out in nature that that you can't tolerate.
0: Nature sucks.
5: Exactly.
2: God damn nature. I hate nature.
5: I can wear it for like a couple of hours, but if I don't, you know, wash it off, like, you know, within a couple of hours or anything, my eyes will swell up, or you know, I get these like scaly breakouts on my eyelids and stuff.
0: You could never be a mob wife.
2: No, but for Halloween, do you just for fun put some purple makeup on?
5: Right. No, I try to avoid it.
2: Oh, okay. But it would look pretty cool.
0: You look awesome, man. You look like a prize fighter.
2: Swollen, bloodshot, crusty eyes.
0: Yeah. Hey, look, I'm an alcoholic.
2: Wow. All right. Thank you, Jen. Good luck with everything. Well, it's interesting. There are loads of them out there. And we got started on this conversation because this guy that plays for the Yankees found out that he was having trouble hitting. And he was having pain in his hands, and they found out it was the batting gloves that they use have in the treatment of the leather. There's chemical compounds that are used that he is full on allergic to, and it causes like swelling and all kinds of pain.
0: So now
2: this is the thing he needs to use.
0: They're devising a special.
2: Yeah. Yeah, the manufacturers are going to come up with a batting glove for him, which is pretty wild. So, all right, well, thank you. We appreciate the story. Some very interesting stuff. We'll be back in a moment. Stay with us.
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0: Eric Lindros calling someone's phone on the way. It is the best of Preston and Steve. Marcus here. Quick look at traffic. West Vincent, Westchester, St. Matthews Road, northbound, southbound between Highway 401, Conestoga Road, and Springlee Lane closed due to a downed tree. White Marsh, Morris Road, northbound, southbound between Sheriff's Lane and West Butter, slowing due to an accident. Valley Forge, US 202, northbound, southbound at King Circle, slowing due to an accident. 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Don't miss Borgata's $1 million summer showdown. Two lucky players will win a 2026 Mercedes-Benz. Drawing held every Saturday, including a grand prize drawing in August on August 29th. Must be present to win. That's your traffic on 93.3 WMMR.
1: There you go. That's a good one.
2: Our next guest is online, ready to go via Zoom, and he's helping us out with a contest. We've been talking about it the last few days. We're going to get to it, and we are very happy to welcome our friend Eric Lindros.
3: Hey, bitches. Hey, what?
2: Yeah. How you doing, Eric?
3: I'm good. I was giggling about that one.
2: Thanks for coming on, man. We appreciate it.
3: How's everyone down there?
2: Dude, we're solid. We're getting ready for the weekend. Obviously, New York, are you not in town yet?
3: I'm coming in this afternoon.
2: Okay. Yeah. For the alumni game, which is tomorrow, obviously, we were talking to... Who we were talking to? We were talking to Fedoric the other day, and he said... Some people are, there's like practices and the guys are getting ready to play a serious game of hockey here.
3: There is rust to be taken off always. Always.
2: I love it. But you, and we've talked to you many times over the years, but you keep playing, man. You play in men's leagues and stuff like that pretty regularly, right? You still doing that?
3: Not so much leagues. We just have a really good group of guys that get together and have some fun and try and slow down the inevitable decline of ability and desire.
2: But you know what? When you guys get together with the old crew, it's got to be a bunch of laughs and a good time. Oh, I mean, I know you guys are playing hockey, but it's got to be a lot of fun.
3: It's a lot of fun. It really is. There's some really good stories in there. There's ones you forget. There's it's great to catch up. This crop has got some newer guys in there, so I look forward to hearing some of the fresher, the younger ideas and the younger thoughts. And I think it's going to be a great time. It's wonderful. You got I think Joe is 80 years old.
2: And, yeah,
3: you
2: know, unbelievable.
3: Full mix of people. So I'm looking forward to it.
4: Yeah. I mean, Joe Watson, who's 80, and then Mike Richards is going to be there. And Mike was in the league not that long ago. So it really runs the gamut. And I love the alumni games. I'll be there tomorrow night as well, Eric. And they're just a lot of fun. There is competition, but, you know, it's fun on top of all of it. But my brother sent me a video of some of your highlights in the early 90s. And the league was very different then, right? You were running around the ice, skating around like you were a shot out of a cannon and leaving your skates and checking a lot of different people. And so I want to know, when you came into the league, who was your favorite person to hit? Like, if you got somebody in your sights...
3: I don't think there is. I don't think we looked at it that way, or I looked at it that way. It's listen. It was about, if they're going to be hooking and holding, it was about getting to the puck and then making sure when you got there that there was a transaction.
5: Transaction. Well, you know, Harry, now you're going to have the chance to hit an 80-year-old if you want to. So.
3: Well, no, he's on our side. We're going to, yeah. No, it's just, you know, the game, the rules changed. The rules changed early in the 2000s. And I don't know, some might say it went a little bit the other way, but hey, listen, it is what it is. That was the way it was played back then, and this is the way it's played now, and I think in their own right, both are great.
2: Listen, Eric, you were young when you made your debut, and you had a chance to get in and, I'm sure, play with people that you had admired for a long time, or maybe had even, you know, fashioned yourself after as a hockey player. Were you ever starstruck meeting your favorite NHL guys that first season or two?
3: I went to the Canada Cup, so it was kind of like the Olympics before where pros were allowed to go to the Olympics, and they used to hold these Canada Cups and other world events. And I went in to the training camp to try and make the Canadian team when I was 18, and, you know, on the wall is, you know, Messier, Gretzky, Paul Coffey. The list was forever, Steve Larmer, the every we didn't have video games back then, but every guy that you used to follow in the newspaper or watch the highlights of, they were all in there vying for a spot to make Team Canada, and it was a thrill just to be part of that that training camp, and then to play there for the real tournament was really special as well. That was my big one. Yeah.
2: Did you ever ask anybody for an autograph?
3: I did not. I wasn't very cool, but I was cooler than that.
2: All right.
3: That makes any sense.
4: Yeah. Obviously, the Flyers have had a lot of ups and downs over the last decade or so. And but you know, a guy that you played with is now the team president, Keith Jones, and then Danny Briere is the GM. And this season, as a fan and as somebody who you know watches them a lot, it's a very different vibe in South Philly. And I know you sort of watch from afar and you probably don't watch every night, but have you talked to Keith Jones about it? And do you know anything about like how things are kind of different in South Philly?
3: I don't. I mean, I can just, I talked to Keith when he was hired and that was the last time I spoke. I talked to Danny a little bit after I talked to Keith. But no, I haven't, spoken much with, I haven't spoken at all with those guys. So I don't know that end of things. But what I do see from afar is I think there's addition by subtraction that's gone on here. And, you know, Provorov is a real talented player. But I'm not so sure that was the right mix of people. And by sometimes when you move somebody out, you don't have to do anything else. It just makes things better.
5: Right.
3: And I don't mean to point the finger just at Provorov. I mean, it's I think Danny's done a really good job of putting together the best people available to you know, what he's got right now. And then even with the kid that didn't want to come to Philly, doing something and bringing in, you know, a real, super talented defenseman. I mean, that's what the team needs. That's it was good. Danny did a nice job with that, and the team seems to be coming along. It's just day after day, they're getting. It seems like they're getting better and believing in themselves, and I think they start the caring for each other is starting to show through, and they're doing well.
2: Fedoruk, when we had him by here the other day, made an interesting observation about Danny Briere and Jonesy, you know, being in the head office. And he's like, he had said at the games, he's like, these guys are around. They're like, they're accessible to the fans. So you talk about what's great for the team, having this kind of leadership, being accessible to the fans. Don't you see that as a plus? The team seeing that happening too, you know what I mean?
3: I think everyone's accessible when something's going well. When things aren't going well, people tend to hide in their offices.
4: That's so, a good point.
3: You know, let's not put ourselves with how it works everywhere else. So, yeah. But that's, I think that's important. I think, you know, getting away there's always this chit chat about how corporate certain things are. And maybe that that has helped to get to turn that thought process for some of the fans that have always supported the team around and made it more of a personal scenario where they're truly pulling for people, not just an organization, not just a friend, not just a big company.
5: Well, you know what happens over the lifespan of any sports franchise or you know any sport, you'll hear that refrain: "Are we going to return to basics? Getting back to basics?" And seldom do they get back to basics. I think we're looking here at an object lesson of them actually getting back to basics and embracing the things that kind of taking it to the fans and saying, what do you want to see? And again, as has been alluded to here, the team is exceeding expectations. So it's funny because it's the vibe perpetuates itself. The more, as President has already said, the more the players appear to be having fun, the more everyone has fun.
3: Well, I'm sure your ratings go up when you guys are looking forward to coming to the in the morning, right?
5: Right. Oh, well, you say Eric Lindros on the show.
3: Whatever about that. But I'm just in general, anybody that goes into work and they're having fun and they're enjoying themselves and they're enjoying the people that they're around, they're going to do a better job, right? Yeah. They just are. That's just the way. That's the way life works. So, yeah, you can see it.
2: Hey, are you, after the alumni game, you're sticking around for the Hall of Fame game and recce?
3: Yeah, the next day.
2: Okay.
3: The next day, yeah.
2: And What's that event like when you see somebody being, you know?
3: You're happy for them. You know, you're happy for them. I played with Mark for about a year. We had that lockout, so it was kind of like about a year. If you added it all together, I was hurt for the last 20 games. I was hurt again in this my second year. I don't know. I probably played 80, 90 games with Mark at the start there, and then he got traded back to Philly. I'm trying to remember the date, but it seemed around 99 or 2000 in around there. So I played a little bit with him then. He's, you know, Mark's a good player, real good player. And, you know, year in, year out, reliable. He's one of those guys that you're just, he's just one of those guys that you can always place, no matter what his age was. He always kept his hands. He was, again, super, super reliable. He was just a real steady player.
4: And a lifer, too. I mean, he's been, you know, coaching, and he's been, you know, with he's done alumni stuff, and he's played for a really long time. And you think about guys like him and Rick Tocchet and Joe Watson, who have stuck around with the organization forever. I consider them hockey lifers. I want to know, is Eric Lindros a hockey lifer? Are you, like, is this... What's going on with you for the next decade?
3: I don't know. we'll see what comes this way. Am I interested in hockey ops? I certainly was last year.
5: Yeah. Are you interested in the world of competitive cheering?
3: What was the term? Hey, bitches, big one. Didn't really pop up this morning, but you never know.
5: I would love to see some co-ed.
6: Yes. For those who aren't watching our YouTube stream, Eric's doing some cheer moves.
5: See some college girl trying to hoist Eric Lindros.
4: Yeah. Yeah.
3: I got action, all right. Hear the grind.
7: I wonder, like, you know, like you were blessed with, you know, size and ability, and I'm sure that you've met people along the way that were blessed with those God-given gifts, but just hated the sport. And they're like, man, I hate hockey, and it sucks that I'm so damn good at it. I'm sure that you've run into and played with people like that.
3: There are a lot. You'd be surprised.
5: Really?
3: Yeah, there's a bunch that, you know, they're so good, but I don't know if they truly love it. Mm. And, you know, it ends up showing, but I think it's the best game in the world. I mean, it's just fantastic. I can't wait to get out there. We're on the ice in 50 minutes, and I can't, you know, it's just a group of guys, right?
5: Yeah.
3: That go out and have some fun. You got some guys that are in, you know, they work in finance. You got some other guys that are, you know, teachers, developers, whatever. There's a mixed group of, and, you know, former pros and whatnot. But just in the dressing room, hearing different perspectives. My favorite topic right now is the bike lanes in Toronto, where former mayor, like, we get a lot of snow, and they decided that we're going to have bike lanes on a lot of our major arteries up and down the city. So traffic is at a standstill while we look at these bike lanes that no one's on. Like, we're not hauling. Okay.
6: So anyway,
3: it's a lot of fun to be in that room, and hockey's just incredible. So it's, it's just a great game. So now we're having a good time.
2: Well, listen, Eric, we're going to play kind of a game right now. And just to reiterate this for people who may not remember the origin of Casey's moment with Eric, this was several years ago. Eric came on for the first time. Actually, Casey had a chance to speak to you, and he was, you know, he was just a massive, massive fan of yours. And we had an awkward, embarrassing moment where Casey was professing his love for Eric Lindros.
5: He was fanboy.
2: And a listener took the audio and then edited it together and put it to this nice, lovely music. And it was just, it's this goofy thing we've been playing for years. So we're going to use this morning. You know what's going on, Eric. So we've gotten phone numbers of people. By the way, we had thousands of people enter this. So they really want to go to the game, both tomorrow and on Saturday, and a chance to say hi to meet you in person, Eric. And we've got some other things that are going to come along with this little VIP package. Mm-hmm. So what we are going to do is we're going to call a number that was randomly picked from the thousands that were sent in. The person who answers the phone has to say this.
8: I never thought Eric Lindros would be calling my phone. Phone.
2: All right. That's the first thing that has to be out of their mouth. I never thought Eric Lindros would be calling my phone, and then they win. If not, we move on to another number.
5: Yep. Yes.
2: So should we try this?
5: Yes. Yeah. Yeah. Absolutely.
2: Casey's going to dial up the number. I will have this on. That has to be, hang on a second, we got it tech-wise. What you doing?
7: I have no clue.
2: All right, hang on.
7: So that channel's on, right?
2: The channel is on, okay. Yep. There you go. Okay.
7: Okay. All right.
2: So Casey's going to call this number, Eric, and we'll see if they answer the phone.
4: Are you nervous, Eric?
3: Well, I'm just sitting here going, when you fling shit at the wall, right? You just never know what's this, right?
2: Fling stuff. All right, here we go.
7: Oh, wait, no.
2: What just happened? Okay.
5: All right.
2: Casey's dialing it. You can't hear the little tones as he's dialing it, but he is punching in the number. All right, this should dial. We hope this will work. This is us, remember.
5: Oh, you son of a bitch.
7: I might have to dial one to get out.
5: All right. God damn, you think you could do it directly to the board?
2: Oh, my goodness. So
7: you should be able to do it right.
2: Hang on. You might have to dial one first?
7: Yeah.
2: Okay, Marissa's nodding. Marissa would know these things. All right, so number's being punched in. Let's see. He's done. We should hear a ring. And everybody be quiet once you hear that first ring.
5: I want to die.
2: Any day now.
5: Oh, wait.
9: Okay.
2: You kidding me? Come on.
9: I never thought Eric Lindros would be calling my phone.
5: Yeah!
2: Right. Who is this? What's your name?
9: My name is Brian.
2: Brian, where are you from, Bri?
9: I'm from Marlton, New Jersey.
2: Brian, yeah. say hi to Eric Lindros.
9: Eric Lindros, hey, how you been?
3: How you doing, Brian?
2: All right, that means you are a winner, Brian. You get the full VIP package. Yeah. We're going to set you up with tickets to the alumni game, to the Hall of Fame game, and a chance to say hi to Eric as well.
7: And I assume you're going to be bringing either your girlfriend or wife. Her name is?
9: I think I have to bring my wife. Yeah, she signed me up for this. Her name's Brooke.
7: Okay.
2: All right.
5: Well,
2: excellent.
5: Then when that happens, just do something nice for your girlfriend so she doesn't feel left out.
2: Yeah, you don't want to leave her out. Yeah.
10: The whole thing.
3: Ryan, how many have you been getting to a lot of games these days?
9: Yeah, I always get to a few games a season. I was there. I always make it to the home opener and then a couple other games.
2: Nice.
3: Yeah. What do you think is the big difference this year with the way guys are playing?
9: It's just been really exciting, for sure. I like what Torts has been pulling out of the young guys.
3: Very good, very good. I look forward to seeing you. It'll be a lot more exciting on Saturday than it will be Friday night. So,
5: And when you see Eric, say, hey, bitches.
3: It's a big warning sign before you get to the rink on Friday.
2: All right, Brian.
3: Saturday is better than Friday.
2: Congratulations, man. Hang on. We'll get your information. We'll set you up. That was awesome.
4: That was so cool.
2: I love it.
4: First guy.
2: Yeah, that's fantastic. Nice, man. All right, well, listen, Eric, you said you got to get on the ice, so we're going to let you get yourself ready. I know it takes like a half hour to get all that crap on that you guys wear, so we'll let you get to business. But, man, it's always great to catch up with you. Thanks for staying connected to this city the way that you have, because you mean a lot to a lot of people. And we're looking forward to, you know, this weekend and the game and all that stuff. So we appreciate it, my man.
3: All right, thanks, guys. Thanks for having me on. It's always fun.
2: Anytime. Eric Lindros, everyone. Right there.
5: He's doing his cheer moves.
2: Hey, bitches. Hey, what?
4: Steve, you're right. Brian has to say that when he meets Eric on Saturday.
5: Hey, bitches.
7: Well, it was a little bit, I was nervous because a man answered the phone, but the name I had was a woman's name.
4: Oh, wow.
7: So these people were, it was him and his wife. I was like, okay, I hope I dialed the right number.
4: But he did it right.
7: He did it.
5: You know,
7: right.
5: I was thinking, Preston, about going in the history of the show, and when, you know, when the big buzz was on Eric Lindros, and you know, we couldn't get anybody on the show. We were just this, you know, pissant little setup.
2: Yep.
5: And he came on.
2: Yeah. Matt Cord was friends with him. Yeah. And Matt helped set that up, of course. But I'll never forget one night, Steve, you, me, Marilyn, Casey, I don't know if you were there or not, but we were at Finnegan's Wake.
7: Yeah. No, I wasn't there.
2: And we were doing an appearance there, and Eric showed up.
5: Yeah.
2: And you would have thought
5: it was insane.
2: Moses parted the waters.
11: Yeah.
2: Because, I mean, the excitement that went through that club. I mean, he was just the biggest thing there was in Philadelphia. And I just remember how exciting it was. And even I came over and I'm like, oh, man, how you doing? Nice to meet you, blah, blah, blah, this and that. And He was just a mega, mega star.
5: Do you remember he turned his hockey stick into a serpent? Do you remember that?
2: A cheap magician's trick.
4: There was a stretch. There was a stretch in the mid-90s where he was the biggest celebrity in Philadelphia.
2: Yeah.
4: And you know, you would look to our local sports stars and also TV anchors, and they were our celebs. And I remember when Eric left Philly, and the end of his career here as a player was weird and
2: it was
4: dramatic and all this melodrama. And then he ended up going and playing for the Rangers. And one of the things that he really liked about playing in New York was that he was no longer the biggest celebrity in town anymore.
7: Oh, yeah.
4: He could walk around Central Park with his dog and just sort of blend in with the rest of New Yorkers.
7: He could walk around with a shirt that says, I am Eric Lindros, and nobody would even
4: care. Fewer people cared there.
2: By the way, there's a text came that says, I can't believe Eric Lindros didn't call my phone. Sorry, we could only pick one winner out of all this. Hang on, Marissa's got a comment.
10: There's some cool stuff on the back end of this contest. Thank you to everybody who entered. I was seeing social media posts where, like, girls were saying, like, I've literally been dreaming about this moment for 25 years, right? They've been writing that on their notebook. We even got pictures from a girl who said she went to the Flyers Wives Carnival, wrote a birthday card to Eric, and slipped him her number 25 years ago.
2: Wow.
10: So for, like, the moment that everybody thought that Eric might actually be calling their phone, hope you guys enjoyed that.
5: No, we always appreciate your participation, but you're right, Preston, about... You know, again, that thing that you keep going to, which is this city loves the reciprocal feeling that you care about having a connection here. And so for you thanking him for staying invested in this area, it does mean a lot.
2: Yeah, absolutely. All right. Well, that was cool. That was fun. Listen, we got more to go. We're going to take a quick break. We'll come back in a moment. Stay with us.
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0: the end. It's Mammoth 93.3 WMMR. It is everything that rocks. On the way, a few stellar lazy hacks for you. It is the best of Preston and Steve. I'm Marcus, and here's what's happening in traffic. In Avondale, the Gap Newport Pike northbound, southbound between Baltimore Pike and Penn Green Road, slowing due to an accident. Schuylkill, both westbound and eastbound, getting heavy, slower traffic. Limerick Township, Rye Ridge Pike northbound, southbound between Lewis Road and Kugler Road, slowing because of an accident. In the Holmesburg area, I-95 southbound between Cottman and the Betsy Ross Aramingo exit, slowing due to heavy traffic. In White Marsh, the Bethlehem Pike northbound, southbound between Pennsylvania Avenue and Spring Avenue, slowing because of an accident. The Vine Street Expressway, both ways getting heavy. And in Lower Gwynedd Township, Route 309 northbound before Norristown Road, heavy slowing because of an accident. 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
1: Steve sent me an article from cracked.com, which has some great lists on there. And it says some funny things that people have done to avoid minor inconveniences. And it's essentially either going out of your way to avoid something or also being really, really lazy. And I'll give you some examples, and feel free to call in if you would like to add your personal examples of these. But the people had submitted these things that they had done. And this one I can identify with. This is, my lamp is a few feet away from the bed, but the outlet is right next to the bed. So I just unplug the lamp when I want to go to sleep.
2: That makes sense.
1: Yeah.
3: Oh, my God.
4: Yeah. So
3: that's really funny.
4: Everyone has something of this nature, you know, and where you're just, I told you the other day, a lot of times I will just sit, the remote is across the room, I'll just watch what's on.
1: I'll do that sometimes. Speaking of remotes, I love this one. It says, my TV is at the foot of my bed, and if I can't read the descriptions on Netflix, I take a picture with my phone and zoom in.
3: I've done that.
1: Instead of getting up or spending on the TV.
3: I've done that because when I watch TV in my bed, I typically have my my glasses on and not my contacts. And my glasses, the strength of them are a little bit less than contacts. It's pretty normal when you wear glasses. So yes, sometimes if it's, especially when they're reading a text message in a show. I pause it. I take a picture, zoom in. I'm like, oh my goodness. Okay. And then I can play again.
1: Instead of getting up and walking a little bit closer to the TV.
3: Yes, because this is bedtime TV. I'm getting ready to go to bed. I'm not getting out of bed.
1: Oh my God.
4: You know how I took care of that, Kathy? I put a 65-inch set at the end of my bed.
3: I need that.
4: Yeah.
1: Here's another one. Now, this isn't a laziness one. This is just avoiding what you don't like. So this is, my grandfather was adamantly opposed to paying tolls on roads. Bridge, road, whatever it was, he would find a way around. And I once saw him drive nearly 2 hours out of his way to avoid paying a $4 toll to go over a bridge. It was a bit ridiculous, and he definitely spent more on gas than he would have just to pay the damn toll.
4: Yeah, that's a different dynamic, but it's similar. I love the notion of, and I think one of them there, Preston mentions this, where you're like sitting down and you're on the couch, and you'll wait for someone to come home.
1: Uh-huh. Yeah. Oh, yeah.
4: Yeah. Could you get me?
1: Can you get that for me? Like, hey, before you sit down.
4: Yeah. Yeah. Uh-huh. Or you're no, I won't get it now because I know my wife is going out a little bit. I'll ask her when she's mobile to get it.
3: So this is kind of along the lines of this, but I remember this story for years because she told it to me once, but it was my, just like Arani said, friend. She told me one time, she goes, well, I made it to the gym parking lot today.
2: Oh, wow.
3: And then what happened? She goes, I sat in my car for like 5 minutes and then I just went home. So she got dressed, put her gym clothes on, went to the gym, was in the parking lot, and never actually got out of the car and went into the gym. She turned around and went home.
2: It was raining a couple of weeks ago and it was the same thing. I'm sitting there in the gym parking lot. And so sometimes...
3: You've made made it. Like,
2: I've made it. I'm there. Yeah. And I'm like, I just don't have, I just don't want to get out of the car right now. It's raining. It's miserable. And I find it funny, though, when I do go to the gym, trying to find the closest parking spot to the door. Like,
3: yeah, right.
2: I'm
3: like,
2: here to exercise. I'm here right? to, like, yeah. burn calories. Yeah. God forbid I walk an extra 25 yards.
4: It's going to wipe me out.
1: Let me go to a call here. I have John on the phone. Yo, John, morning, bud.
5: Morning, guys.
1: Hey, what's up, man?
5: So you guys touched on it, having to get up to get a beer out of the fridge.
1: Yes.
5: It's pretty inconvenient.
1: Yep.
5: So what I did was I had a kid.
1: Oh, smart. Playing the long game. Yeah. Very good.
5: And after four years, you can reach them. So yes. I'm good. I don't have to
1: yeah.
5: go up.
1: As long as you're looking down the road, you've got plans for the future. I like that, John. Yeah. Very very forward thinking of
4: have
1: you.
4: Have children.
1: Thanks, John.
4: For your menial tasks.
1: I love this one. It says, more times than I care to admit, I've given Old Navy about $60 to avoid doing laundry.
4: Oh, well.
1: Well, here's stop off and buy some. Stuff on the way home. Yeah.
4: I have the largest collection
3: of workout clothes
4: because that's exactly me. And when Lord and Taylor was up the road here, they had the very cheap, you know, sweatpants that I would wear. So I just, I'll just go buy them.
3: Because you wouldn't want to stop home, right?
4: Yeah, yeah.
3: So he would just go buy new clothes. I have a friend who buys new underwear and new just like white t-shirts every time he goes away. And then when he's in a hotel room, he just leaves them?
1: Yep.
3: Yeah. Just leaves them.
1: Just because it doesn't want to take the hassle of traveling
3: Laundry, traveling with him.
1: Wow.
3: Yeah, so he travels for work. He goes from hotel to hotel.
1: Okay.
3: So instead of having to, like, constantly put, he just buys new and then...
4: If you've got the resource, why not,
1: right? I like this one, Casey, and you'll identify with this, I think. It says, I created a keyboard shortcut instead of actually learning how to correctly spell definitely.
2: Uh-huh.
1: And now I just type in X-D-E-F and it spells the word.
3: Oh, that's really funny.
1: I've always spelled it wrong. And autocorrect and spell check never fixed it. And I got tired of Googling it every time I needed the word. So they created a shortcut.
4: You know what's funny is, and people forget this, is that wherever you're, if you're writing at home, you can ask the computer. If you have Alexa, you can just, how do you spell?
1: Yeah.
4: And people totally forget that option is right there all the time.
2: I have a few shortcuts that I use on the daily. And it's like the addresses of, you know, like my address, the address here, phone numbers, email addresses I've created just because... It's not lazy. I just get so frustrated with typing on my phone.
3: Wait, what do you mean? So what do you do?
2: I have like my home address. If I just type in my house number, my home address just comes up.
1: Or the address for here. If he's talking to a guest that needs to come and visit us, he's got a little two.
2: I just type in one Bala, and then the
1: rest of it fills up.
3: Yeah. But you created that, or it automatically comes up?
2: No, I created that.
3: Oh.
1: You can create shortcuts. Yeah. If there's a couple of words, Casey will show you. If there's a couple of words or addresses or phrases that you use regularly, you can create shortcuts.
3: Yeah, why don't
2: my shortcut, like if somebody needs my email address, if I just type in @, my email address comes right up.
1: Right.
2: That way, I can't stand
4: it. You don't like to do it. It's hard.
2: Well, yeah, I'm just bad at it.
1: All right, here's another one, another example. These are things that people have done to avoid minor inconveniences. This says, I went downtown today, and I walked 1.5 miles to avoid having to parallel park. Just because they're not good at it, or they don't like doing it, or for whatever reason. I like this one, too. My cousin eats full meals on paper towels to avoid doing the dishes.
3: Oh my gosh.
2: I can see that.
1: Yeah. I've seen him eat things like ice cream and spaghetti
4: off of
1: paper towels.
6: Yeah, that's tough. Also paper plates. That's a viable alternative if you're tired of doing dishes. Yeah.
3: I will do the paper plates, but not the napkins.
1: Let me ask you about paper plates. When you decide to buck up and you get the plastic ones, plastic paper plates, you know what I mean?
2: Wax paper plates.
1: Yeah. No, not wax.
3: No,
4: they're plastic.
1: Do you wash them and reuse them, or do you throw them away?
6: It depends.
2: Both.
1: Because
2: I usually
1: throw them away, and my buddy Steve and his wife were over, and they were just like, what are you doing? And I know. I should.
6: So who brought in food yesterday?
1: Who did bring? Oh, I forgot.
2: It was Embers a couple days
1: Embers.
2: Ago.
6: They had really nice plastic plates.
1: Yeah, so like that.
6: I saved this one.
4: Yeah. These are a little bit more. So if you take like the more.
1: I got one here.
6: Yeah.
4: You know what happens? I think you'll throw them away, but for me, I feel a little guilty.
1: Because me too.
6: That's exactly it.
1: We should reuse these. But they're disposable.
6: Yes.
4: And
6: you bought it, but
4: and do you know how far away the sink is?
6: I'll use this one or two more times, but I'll wash it and then reuse it.
1: Okay.
6: But yeah, at some point, even I will be like, all right, we can probably toss this.
1: I know. Yeah. It's a little conflict I have too.
4: It's just part of the deal. You feel like, oh, I mean, I'm so wasteful. But you're a wealthy businessman. You don't have time for that.
1: Okay. Let me go. Here you go. Here's a winner for you. Call. I'm going to go to Peter. Hi, Peter. Good morning.
7: Good morning, Queech.
1: All right, Peter. What do you avoid? What's the thing you do to avoid a minor inconvenience?
7: I keep a hospital pee
1: bin, a receptacle.
7: Yep, next to my couch and next to my bed.
3: No.
1: Do you live alone?
7: No.
4: Oh my God! So you use one of those pee containers that you'll find in a hospital. So will the family be sitting there playing Jenga while you're taking a whiz on the couch?
7: She has no idea. It's only when she's not home.
1: All right, so it's for alone time. All right, Peter, how many uses of this will you go before you empty it out?
7: And usually to number six. Number 10.
4: Dude, how many fluid ounces?
3: Not six times. Well, like
7: it's like once a week I'll empty them.
4: All right. So let me ask you.
1: Let it sit around for a week.
4: And you hide it?
7: Yeah, right behind the.
4: I have a couple of questions. All right, A, how old are you? B, is there any sort of ambulatory issue that you have?
7: No, I'm 35.
1: Do you have any issues getting around?
7: I have a bum knee, but it's just annoying.
4: How close is the closest?
3: No, he can get up and go to the bathroom is what he's saying.
1: I know.
4: How close is the closest bathroom? Do you have a bathroom on the floor where the couch is?
7: No.
4: We're trying to work with him here, Kathy.
6: Well, it totally.
4: Do you know how far?
6: It fits the bill of serious laziness to avoid doing something. So,
4: so I could see that.
7: Yeah.
1: And it's at least he's using a medical grade device. He could be using a milk jug.
3: Gatorade bottle.
2: I'm not going to say who it is, but there's somebody that works in our offices here who will, rather than go to the bathroom, he'll pee off of his front porch.
1: Front porch?
2: Yeah.
6: Not here at the radio station.
2: Not here. No, there's no porches here.
7: If I'm cooking in the kitchen, I'll just go out back of my porch and go on my porch.
1: Okay.
2: All right.
1: Interesting, Peter. You're a brave man for sharing. We appreciate that. Thank you.
4: It must be one happy life.
1: I use the backyard if I'm outside and it's summertime and it's evening and I'm having a drink or something like that.
2: Yeah.
1: And yeah, I'll pee out there.
4: Do you ever go into your neighbor's backyard?
1: No.
4: Okay.
1: I do not do that. But wow, a week before he empties it out, that's a bit much.
4: So how much is it? Would six notches in that container, what would that equate to in fluid ounces?
1: Yeah, it's a good question. I don't know. I wish I knew per number how many ounces that meant.
4: Most people draw the line. They'll do the pee, but they won't take a dump into like a...
1: Yeah. Although I saw a bit the other day where it was an English comedy bit, and they're all in the... they're taking a road trip, and he's like, I got to pee, and they're like, I got to go to the bathroom.
4: Yeah.
1: And they're like, use a bottle. And he's like, oh, man, I've done this as a kid. Oh, I go, use a bottle. I got a bottle right here. And he pulls his pants down and starts to take a crap in the bottle. It is hilarious. Hilarious. Let's see. I will, let me go to, hang on, Meg. Hi, Meg. Good morning.
8: Good morning.
1: What's happening, Meg?

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1: Thanks, Mac.
2: Did you guys text, you know, other people in the house? Can you bring me this?
3: Oh, yeah.
2: Sure.
3: I texted my daughter the other day. I just said, there's the laundry basket at the bottom of the steps. She was upstairs. I was downstairs. Right. I had taken the laundry basket from the laundry room. I put them next to the steps, and then I went back to my spot on the couch, and I texted my daughter and said, bring this up to your mother.
2: Do you have Alexas around the house? Do you have...
3: Yeah, but we don't use them.
2: Okay, because I mean, there's a feature where you can drop in.
4: Yeah.
0: Right.
4: I use it.
0: We have an intercom, so I use that every now and then.
4: We know you do.
0: Yes. There's an infamous story. Let me go to Troy next. Hey, Troy, morning.
5: Hey, bitches.
0: Hey, what? What's up, Troy?
5: Boner alert.
0: All right, what's up, dude?
5: I hate filling out stuff on like when you go to order something or you want to get some information or you want to join something. You always got to fill out like 4 pages of crap online.
0: Yep.
5: I pay my girlfriend 25 to 50 bucks to do it.
3: 50 bucks?
0: You pay your girlfriend 50
5: bucks is for like something like yesterday. we have to fill out this shared care share thing for get our insurance cheaper.
0: Right.
5: So I'm like, man, no, that's going to take like an hour for me to do it. She can do it in like 10 minutes.
3: Yeah.
5: So I was like, I'll give you 50 bucks. And she goes, I'll do it if you sell me 50 bucks because she knows I'm not going to give her cash. So I got to sell it or she won't do it.
0: All right.
2: That's pretty lazy.
0: That's pretty lazy.
5: Lazy, Troy.
0: But it's commerce too.
2: Yeah.
0: Thank you, Troy. Appreciate that.
3: Troy also knows. Like, he knows
2: your limitations. Yeah, exactly. Yeah.
3: If it's going to take you an hour and her 10 minutes.
0: Yeah.
4: $50
2: would be a waste of time.
0: Cue the drop, please, if you would.
6: That would be a waste of time.
0: All right, let me go to Colin. Good morning, Colin.
7: Espanol is Spanish for Spanish.
0: Wow. Yes. Casey's old tune. I love it. All right, so what do you do? What do you do to avoid a minor inconvenience?
7: Yeah, our bathroom's on the second floor, so if I got to take a leak, I'll just go in the kitchen and turn the water on in the sink and get on my tippy toes.
0: I don't hate that.
7: Yeah. Better than going up the stairs.
2: Honestly, you put stuff in the sink anyway that's rotting or whatever, you know.
7: And it all goes to the,
2: it
7: same,
2: goes
7: place.
2: The same place.
0: I hear you, man.
7: It's just not when my wife's home.
0: It's probably a good idea. Of course, we know I have a history of doing that at Tim Graham's house.
3: Right, but twice. That's fine. It's not your house.
0: That's right. It's fine. Yeah. It's not my house. Thank you, Colin. Appreciate it.
2: I'll tell you, one of the best things in the world, though, is our last house in Manayunk, the bathroom is upstairs.
3: Yeah.
2: Having a bathroom on your main floor is wonderful.
8: We refinished our basement a couple years ago, Steve, and we chose not to put a bathroom down there because it's expensive.
2: Yeah.
8: If you want to put a bathroom in the basement, it adds a lot to the cost. And there are many times, especially after a few cocktails, where I'm like, why the hell did we put a bathroom in the basement?
3: You should have invested in medical pee bottles.
8: Yes, yeah. You're right. Yeah. Yes, I could have just kept those down there.
0: Here's another one. This is to avoid awkward situations. It says, I said goodbye to a friend, and she started to walk the direction that I desperately needed to go.
4: She went the other way?
0: So I took the entire different loop from campus a good mile away just to avoid the awkward.
4: Having to continue to walk.
8: That makes sense.
2: When you do that, when you are in that process of you've said goodbye or you've just had sort of pleasantries and you are then walking along in conjunction with someone else, it is so awkward.
4: Yeah. You walk really fast.
2: Do we restart the conversation again?
0: There's a scene in When Harry Met Sally where that happens, and he's just like, I'll just stop walking.
3: Yeah. There was a guy, a homeless gentleman, this was a couple of years ago in Philadelphia. Hey, can I have $5? I need to hop on the bus to get back to my... He was living in some community living. And I'm like, fine. So here's $5. And then, like, I go do my business, and I'm done, and I come back. It's probably about a half an hour later, and I see him again, and I'm like, he didn't avoid me. I was like, you're supposed to be on a bus right now.
0: By the way, I just got a text from Tim Graham. He said, you suck. It will never die.
8: He had to sell that house.
2: He burned it down.
0: I wonder if they use that as a selling point.
2: Guess who pissed here?
8: Local celebrity once pissed in this sink.
0: Here's another one. And Casey, I know you had mentioned this before, and this might be worth opening up for another discussion another time. This person says, my cousins go to an orthodontist about 50 miles away to save about $50 a visit, but they go every few weeks, and their entire family

0: misses days of school over this. But we had thought about, you know, talking about people who drive way out of the way for a
1: specific service.
0: A service or, of some sort. Well,
2: yeah. Along those lines, I knew a family that had five kids and they took all five kids to Mexico for orthodontia because it saved them ultimately, I don't know, $10,000 or whatever. So they left the country.
1: My favorite tug joint is in Tijuana.
2: Sure. Is that the donkey
1: and
2: one?
1: I will go. Yeah. The donkey show is matinee on Saturday.
2: Gotcha.
0: Here's another one. It says, my good
1: Johnny
0: friend.
1: Johnny Ola showed me that place.
0: My good friend once drove 35 minutes away to get gas. It was 12 cents cheaper. I know people who drive.
1: Who burn up the gas to go drive and get cheap gas.
3: I used to do that. I had my like cheap gas spots. And when I lived out in Bucks County, it was on my way to like everything. Well, then when I moved, it was not. And I was driving out of my way. And one time I like sat down and really thought about it and figured out that I was probably spending more money getting there. So.
1: Yeah.
3: You got so I go.
1: I'm like you, Preston. I do it. This is a slightly different conversation, but I gas up the car once a week. I have my favorite gas station. It fits into my weekend routine, and that's where I go. And I just it's my place.
0: All right, here's one. It's in here somewhere. I don't know where it is, but I'll paraphrase. But this guy said that he knew someone who I don't know what colored mulch he had in his flower beds, but his dog would crap in it. Rather than clean it up, he bought a spray paint that was the same color as the mulch.
3: Come on.
0: And he would go over and spray it so that it would blend in.
2: Yeah.
3: I almost would allow the pee bottle before that.
4: I do have a question about the dog poop in your yard. Like,
2: it's not manure. Like,
4: I know that. But with rain and all that, it goes away eventually.
2: Yes.
4: So you know what I mean?
0: It will degrade.
1: So yeah. I have my, like, for, so we have adopted, you know, this beautiful
4: Newfie,
1: you know, senior dog, and she takes big 80, 90 pound dog dumps.
4: Mm-hmm.
1: Our collecting game is on high, so make sure we remove it. But the guy, I have a sprinkler system, and the guy suggested running it a second time because of the acidic nature of the urine.
0: Oh.
1: Schedule run just a brief period. And then Natural Lawn, my lawn care company, they're going to suggest ways to counter, because it's not fertilizer. A lot of people think, well, if I just sort of work it, it's not.
4: Yeah.
1: It's a wholly
4: it's
1: other
4: funny,
1: game.
4: I don't
0: but you don't know
4: up.
0: How to...
1: He's going to
0: do that yet.
1: My session is coming up this weekend where he's going to explain how to, you know, sort of listen, you're going to get what you're going to get yellow spots and you're going to get those as part of the deal.
4: Yeah.
1: But they can mitigate it a bit. But I know a lot of people think that. What's the difference? It's fertilizer. No, it's not.
4: No, I don't think of it as fertilizer. But I also like at my primary home. I don't clean it. We don't clean it up at all.
1: The manor.
4: Because nobody is in the yard. You know, like
0: you cut your own grass.
4: I cut my own grass. I'm not, the kids don't play in the yard, so I'm not worried about anybody stepping in it or anything along those lines. And then the shoes that I use to cut the lawn, they don't make it out of the garage anyway.
1: Your dogs are huge.
4: Yeah. Right? Well, Flossie, he's got little rabbit turds.
0: I only recently started cleaning up the dog poop in my yard.
4: Yeah.
0: It's terrible.
1: Preston.
0: But I've started doing it.
1: It would be a yard of poop if I didn't do it. Yeah. So like every 2 days, you know, I'll walk around. I mean, like on patrol, like I'm on point.
4: Uh-huh.
1: And I'm, you know.
4: You got a little grid system?
1: I have my big, you know, poop bags and get I do it a good job. The trick also is to keep your lawn low, I think.
4: Yeah.
1: Because it gets messy.
0: Hang on, I'm going to go to Anthony because he's got something he does to avoid a minor inconvenience. Anthony, good morning.
5: Oh, man. Good morning, guys.
0: Good morning to see you, Anthony. What's up?
5: So what I used to do, I used to chew tobacco. And to avoid getting up from playing my video games, I would spit in my parents' plant that was next to me.
2: You a-hole. That's awful.
1: You made me think of something.
0: Oh, that's the best.
4: You get a guy who leaves piss bottles next to his couch and bed for, you know, 3, 4, 5 days at a time. But this guy gets the response from you, Nick, for spitting on a plant.
2: I mean, tobacco spit in your parents' plant?
1: Yeah, come on.
2: That is disgusting.
0: And did it do anything bad to the plant, Anthony?
5: No, it never even dawned on me. I figured it was just dirt.
0: Yeah.
5: My dad saw me, and he was just like, what are you doing?
1: Where's your spittoon?
2: At least the urine went into a medically contained device, like it was bottled.
3: I love the things that get us. This is yours.
0: Thanks. Appreciate it, Anthony.
1: All right, let me ask you this. You run out of toilet paper. Have you ever had to... I just did a lazy thing the other day. I ran out of toilet paper in my bathroom, and I had my bidet, but I have to have my, you know, my drying thing.
0: Yeah.
1: And I'm like, oh, all right, I do not. I reached into the garbage can.
4: Oh.
1: Where I, my when I blow my nose, I will throw away the tissue.
3: I don't want to work with you anymore.
1: And I said, listen.
0: You'll take
1: snot. I looked at the piece of toilet paper, and I said, you're about to get an upgrade. You're going to be a twofer now.
3: Nick, you couldn't take the spit in the plant? How do you feel about this?
2: Well, I get Steve where he's coming from on this one.
3: I get it.
2: Right? He was in a pinch.
1: I had nowhere to go.
2: And look, you're going to flush it, right?
1: And it's gonna going to be disposed of. I'm going to flush it.
2: I'm not
1: I send it on a water ride.
2: That's right.
3: You have more toilet paper in the house somewhere.
2: Yeah, but he was on the toilet.
1: Was already, my bum was messy. I had to.
2: Yeah. You sent that toilet paper on an adventure.
1: Yeah.
2: You got to go down the drain.
1: With his buddy.
0: I got nowhere else to go. Beautiful. All right. We got a break here in just a second. Let me go to Joe. This thing that you did to avoid minor inconveniences. Joe, good morning, sir. Good
6: morning, guys. I'm so lazy. I don't even care.
0: Blame you. All right. What's your story?
6: Recently, we just bought a electrical fireplace, put in our dining or our living room. About a couple weeks later, we lost the remote. So instead of getting up the 8-9 feet from the couch to the fireplace, I went out and bought those little folding, you know, yardsticks, those wooden yardsticks.
1: Yes. Okay. Yeah. Yeah.
6: And I jerry-rigged two of them together, and I keep it tucked behind the couch. Every time I want to turn my fireplace on, I just sit there like a transformer.
1: You reminded me. That's ingenious.
0: Thanks, Jeff.
1: When we were kids, this is years ago, my older brother had a TV in the room that we both wanted, and when my older brother left the house, my brother and I got his room. We had the two beds. And there was a TV, you know, press an old dial at the top of the set. So, because we didn't want to get out and turn the TV on and off, I closed a wrench on the dial. And I had a rope with a little, like, piece of wood on it at the end. And I would have it in my bed, turn it on, and I'd throw it over to my brother. In his head, so he could turn it off by pulling it on that angle.
2: You MacGyvered it.
1: Yeah.
2: You
1: know? And by the way, we're like young teenagers.
2: Yes.
1: Yeah. That lazy.
4: Well, so we have Rokus all over our house, and the remotes are really tiny, and they get lost all the time. I don't lose them. I'm pretty good at not losing them, as a matter of fact. It's really not that hard. But they have a remote on your phone now, so now that's it. Everybody defaults to.
2: Oh, all right, yeah.
0: Speaking of the fireplace thing, we have a gas fireplace, and where I sit to do prep work, and in the wintertime, I like to have the fire on, and it's just out of my arms, about a foot out of my reach from the couch. Yeah. So I always have my laptop with me. So I just I grab my laptop and I use it.
4: Oh my God! Oh,
0: it's light, and I just flip the switch with that.
1: Yeah. So when I'm in bed at night, similar sort of thing. The pillow to the right of me is specifically used for me with my left hand to swing around and hit the door to close it, so I don't have to get out of bed to close the door manually.
0: All right, and I just thought of another one for while sleeping. I like to have, I get dry mouth overnight, so I always have some water on the nightstand next to me. Well, sometimes I'm not laying on my left side. I'm facing that nightstand. Sometimes I'm facing the other way, and I would like to have, I don't want to roll over.
4: Oh, my God,
0: I don't want to roll over to get something to drink. So I have now started taking a bottle of water, and I shove it under the pillow.
1: All right.
0: Off to my other side.
3: So you have two?
0: Bottles of water.
3: Of water?
0: One on either side. Laying on my right side, I reach over to the pillow water.
1: You should run a hose, two hoses out of the bottle.
0: That'd be the best.
1: Yeah, and just like a gerbil.
2: So some might argue that that's laziness, or that could be construed as efficient.
0: Convenient and efficient.
2: Yes.
0: I agree. I'll go with that. Yes.
2: Yeah, you're efficient.
0: I like
2: your
0: idea. All right. Anyhow, thank you very much for sharing your stories. Very, very interesting things that people have done to avoid minor inconveniences. All right, we do have to take a break. Coming back with the Bizarre File, so please stay with us.
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0: Name and Blood, Zach Wilde. It's Everything That Rocks, 93.3 WMMR. It is Marcus hosting the Best of Preston and Steve. Tony Hale in the Preston and Steve studio on the way. But first, another look at Friday traffic. In Horsham, Horsham Road, northbound, southbound at PA 152, the Limekiln Pike slowing because of an accident. Heavy traffic on the Vine Street and the Schuylkill both ways. In Westchester on the Pike, there's fire department activity eastbound and westbound at Stoneham Drive. In Penn Township, Jennersville Road, both northbound, southbound between US 1, the Kennett-Oxford Bypass, and Route 41, Gap-Newport Pike, slowing for an accident. In White Marsh, Bethlehem Pike, northbound, southbound between West Pennsylvania Avenue and Spring Avenue, accident. They're slowing. And in Lower Gwinnett Township, there's an accident. Route 309 northbound before Norristown Road, jammed from Susquehanna Road. 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
1: Our next guest is in the studio to promote Inside Out 2, which is in theaters next Friday. I am so excited. It is one of the greatest animated films the first movie was I have ever seen, and I know that they're going to do just as good of a job with this one. And our guest who is here is going to be voicing Fear, but his credits are a mountain of different titles. I'm only going to give you a couple just to refresh. Arrested Development, Veep, and Toy Story 4 brought us the legendary voice of Forky and got to throw out the first pitch at the Phillies game yesterday. Tony Hale is here.
2: Thank you. Kathy, your traffic report was really impressive. It makes me want to go on the road just because of what you said.
3: Well, thank you.
2: That was really impressive.
4: You know, Kevin Costner had the opposite. He said it sounded like a war out there that he wanted to avoid. Yeah.
2: I like to put a positive spin on it.
1: Yeah, Tony, I led with the fact that that Inside Out, that movie has, and it's... It carries emotional weight because it's about emotions, but it is done so
2: well,
1: perfectly.
2: I know. I've said this a couple times, but it wasn't just my favorite animated movie. It's like one of my favorite films of all time.
1: Yeah. Yes.
2: Because the way Pixar has orchestrated the emotional life and made it accessible, because it's obviously a very complex issue, it's just mind-blowing. And just not for kids, for parents and adults, you know?
1: So we had Pete Docter in the studio a few years ago.
2: Oh, you did?
1: Yeah. For Zootopia.
2: Yeah.
1: And we gushed about Inside Out while he was here, and we just couldn't help compliment the writing is so clever and so... just as a small example, when anger takes over and pretends to be joy, it manifests as sarcasm. Yeah. How brilliant is that?
2: Yeah. It's so brilliant. And in this movie, there's an actual sarcasm that shows up. And then somebody,
5: so good.
2: I remember what they said. They said somebody goes like, I need your, or they seem like, I need your help or something like that. And then it's heard like, I need your help or something. Like it's totally misinterpreted because when teenage years, the brain obviously goes a little wacky.
1: Yeah.
2: And just things like that is just brilliant that Pixar has bringing to the table.
4: I wonder if this, especially because of that, because of the brilliance of helping people visualize that, how often Inside Out gets trotted out for psych classes in colleges, right?
2: Totally.
3: Well, so are there new emotions that we're going to see?
2: Yes. So that's this is why I needed this movie about 4 years ago when my daughter was a teenager. But it's like there was already fear, disgust, joy, and sadness. And now they've got anxiety, ennui.
1: Embarrassment.
2: Wow. And I'm a blanket. Envy. Okay. And it's just, and ennui is like boredom. She sits, she's French, and she sits around, she's lazy. It's just great. Yes.
6: My son was 9 when the first one came out, and I was freshly divorced. And now my son is 17 when this one's coming out. And so I'm so excited to see it with him twice. See the first one and compare the emotions of a 9-year-old versus the emotions of a 17-year-old boy, which, by the way, are so freaking complex. I never understand what he's thinking.
2: So complex, but this is what's exciting to me is, I mean, obviously for parents, I would have liked it to have been like, oh, well, this is a natural part of the process. But a teenager sees it and goes, oh, I'm not a freak. Like,
4: yeah,
2: because when I was a teenager, I was like, am I the only one who's feeling this? Am I the only one that's overwhelmed? It's like, no, everybody's experiencing this, you know?
1: So with the complexity of this, you, as the voice actor, direction had to have been key on this for you to get just the right tones.
2: Yeah, I do have a lot of experience with fear. I got a lot of layers to work from. But what's wild is it is very specific because we don't record together. None of the cast are ever together recording.
4: That's always a bit of a letdown to hear that.
2: We also don't like each other. No, we're never in the same room, and so that director has to play every character against us to get the right, you know, rhythms.
1: Wow.
3: Yeah. So, how has fear evolved in this one?
2: Okay, so fear. Well, the distinction. When I first came in, I was like, because I, as a person who struggled with anxiety in my life, I was like, so what do you guys see as the difference between fear and anxiety? If you're bringing anxiety into the game. And they always said fear reacts off an actual threat. Anxiety is a perceived threat.
4: Yeah.
2: So it's like anxiety, and I relate to that. Like fear is like that kind of like what's actually coming at you. And fear is like all the what ifs, all the scenarios that we kids and adults always create. Like what if this happens and just everything to, you know. And the thing that is beautiful that I love about this movie is you see these emotions trying to help you. They're not against you. Because many times I'm like, no, don't feel that. Don't feel that. It's like, no, they're trying to help you. You just kind of have to learn how to have a little more compassion.
4: It's interesting you say that, because I've said many times, as you know, and big proponent of therapy and talking to other people, and using that as a gift, giving yourself permission to feel those things is an essential part of evolving.
2: Yeah.
4: And this, the original, I'm sure this will do it as well. When it gives you that understanding, then it becomes another arrow in your quiver.
2: Totally. And they it's just so smart what Pixar does, because obviously the four emotions, when the new ones come in, they literally bottle us up. They put the four ones into a bottle. And then as an adult, you think, oh, many times anxiety, all those are kind of covering up the core ones that you, I'm actually just sad, or I'm actually just afraid.
4: Yeah.
1: You
4: know?
1: Kathy had pointed out, you brought up something I hadn't thought of how fear might evolve as one goes into the teenage years, because a lot of times we see teenagers as fearless.
2: Mm-hmm. Yeah.
1: And that you know, some of the things that may have held them back in the past, they're kind of numb to now.
2: Oh, totally. And it's, I just love the communal gift that Pixar is giving to these teenagers, because there's literally a demolition that happens where the core emotions are there. And then like construction workers come in and do a demolition when puberty hits and everything goes awry.
1: Wow.
2: And that's what teenagers are feeling. It's like, what's happening to my body? And then it's like, oh, I'm not the only one that's happening.
4: It's a Chernobyl level experience.
2: Totally.
4: I wanted to ask you, reading about you had, and you're talking about, you know, anxiousness and dealing with anxiety. And I'd read that you, your hands would shake. You would said your hands would shake quite a lot.
2: Yeah.
4: And that you would use different, when you were anxious or nervous.
2: Yeah.
4: And you had to, especially for stage.
2: Yeah.
4: You had to devise ways to sort of hide that. Can you illuminate us on that?
2: Yeah, of course. I love talking about my trauma. I was doing a play like 3 years ago now. It was a one man play until like the last 15 minutes where somebody came in. So it was just me for like 45 minutes on stage. And every time before I was about to go on stage, I was thinking, oh, this is the night I have a panic attack in front of 1,000 people. Like, this is the night everything goes blank. And this therapist would tell me that when that voice, that fear or the anxiety comes up, begin to thank it rather than like, no, I'm good. It's like, so what I started doing is I started turning to, you know, whatever this voice or this thought, and I'd say, hey, I appreciate you being here. I know you're trying to help. I'm going to do the show, but thanks so much for being here.
4: Wow.
2: And it just lessened that power.
1: Speaking of anxiety, and I had mentioned the first pitch last night. You're talking about 38,000 people in the game last night.
2: Yeah.
1: And you're a seasoned actor.
2: I thought you were about to say baseball player, and I'm like, nope.
1: Performing in front of people. But that is a nerve-wracking scenario.
2: Yes.
1: And did they give you the advice, Nick? Is it if you throw high, they go? Wait, if you throw low, they go ooh.
6: Right.
1: If you throw high, they go boo.
6: Yes, but you always want to try to throw high, because if you throw low, you're going to throw right into the dirt.
1: Okay.
2: Yeah. And I did that in Dallas. I was at the Texas Rangers, and it went to the dirt. And then last night, it didn't. It didn't go straight. It went a little to the side, but at least it went a little high.
1: All right. Okay. So, yeah. Success.
4: Yeah, anyway,
2: I think it was a success.
4: And interesting, before we were talking about the different stadium experience, and I please relay what you told, because I'm sure many Philadelphians will go, damn right.
2: No, Dallas, they have a stunning new stadium. It's very, very cool. When I came here, Philly, you could really feel the history of the place. And I think you mentioned it has a small town feel, even though it's a big city. And there was just and Dallas had it too, but there was just kind of this joy about Philly that I was really surprised by and I loved.
6: Yeah. Well, speaking of joy, and just a question about Inside Out too, in the evolution of emotions, anxiety and depression are mental states, right? Mm-hmm. Whereas sadness and the feeling of anxiousness or anxiety, that feeling, those are emotions. Mm. Does Inside Out 2 distinguish between emotions and mental states?
2: I think that's a great question. You know what they brought? There was this, I don't know if you guys have heard of this book called Untangled.
4: Yes.
2: Yeah. Written by Lisa DeMore. They brought her in as a consultant for the entire process.
3: Wow.
2: And really dove into that those things. And it's just, there's so many, I can't wait for you guys to see it, because there's so many ways that they bring very, very intelligent, high thinking into these creative, like the sarcasm or something like that, to your point of just kind of bringing, there's something called the sense of self that she has. That is like, I'm a good person or whatever. And anxiety begins to tweak that sense of self. And it's like, if I get this goal right, someone's going to like me. And all these little ways that they start to tweak it. So she was a part of that whole process.
4: It's interesting because I think we're led to believe that at a certain point, we're going to have it. We got it now.
2: Oh, yeah.
4: And that it's not this thing that you're always cultivating throughout your life.
2: Yeah.
4: And that you're always in an effort to evolve and understand yourself.
2: Sure.
4: And so I think the amount of good these movies do. Mm. Your own daughter's what, 18?
2: She's 18.
4: Okay, so, and I assume she's seen it, correct?
2: She rarely sees my work, but she has seen she will see this.
4: And what was her take? I'd be curious, because
2: She saw the first Inside Out, and then she's going to be coming to the premiere on Monday.
4: Okay.
2: And so everything else, she's like, whatever. Like, I don't think she's seen the development of it. I mean, by the way, I play like a man child on that show, so that was probably disturbing for her.
1: If you're just tuning in, it's Tony Hale talking about Inside Out 2 in theaters next Friday, June 14th, and he plays the role of Fear. Written now, so there was a couple of casting changes for this film.
2: Yeah.
1: Bill Hader originally did Fear. Mindy Kaling was discussed, now played by Liza Lapira. Not available, Bill, or what was the story on the switch?
2: I know, I don't really know much about that, why, but when I've been asked about this, because they say, well, how is that? And I'm like, you don't match Bill Hader. Like, he's like, he's a genius. Yeah. The guy is like a master at what he does. I came in, I was like, I got a lot of flavors of fear myself. So I'll just
4: who's the most wounded? Into it, who do we know who's very wounded?
2: Exactly. Like, you don't do this good, Tony Hale.
4: Yeah. We need emotional scars, Tony Hale.
2: Exactly.
4: Yeah. You're right. We got our guy. Buster is
2: talk about layers.
4: Yes,
2: and layers.
4: Exactly.
2: Yeah.
3: Wait, and I forget, is Bing Bong gone?
2: Bing Bong, I don't know if you saw the first, he kind of disappeared.
3: Yeah.
2: And so, I don't know. I mean, maybe. I've seen this, so I don't know what the...
3: Maybe he can come back.
4: He comes back as residuals.
1: See, Kathy...
2: He's always in the ether.
1: See, Richard Kind and Kathy went to the same high school.
3: Yeah.
2: Are you serious?
1: Yeah.
2: Oh, man, he seems like such a lovable man.
1: He is wonderful.
2: That
1: we've had him on a few times.
2: That scene where he just fades off and Inside Out.
1: Heartbreaking. Oh, man.
4: There are people I've seen, people who are not prepared...
2: Yeah.
4: And step back a bit. Any of those great movies, always they have an element of loss, an element of something to overcome.
2: Sure.
4: That in particular just left sucker punches an audience. And I've seen people just driven to their knees watching that.
2: Oh, totally.
4: Yeah.
2: Are you talking about me? Because I was bawling. Yeah.
6: So you mentioned Buster and Arrested Development. And, I wanted to ask you about working with Jessica Walter, because she's a genius.
2: Yeah.
6: And her subtle acting floored me. And your dynamic with her, especially on Arrested Development, was good. What was it like for you working with her? And do you have any lasting memories?
2: Yeah, so many lasting memories. Her timing was unmatched. Like, she was one of those people, there was this, There is this scene with her that so depicted codependency, where she is, okay, she's on house arrest.
4: Cigarette.
2: Yes. And she wants to smoke. And so she takes me, her codependent son, and inhales the smoke out of her mouth like a baby bird. And then exhales it on the balcony. Yeah. And then I have to run back and forth for every puff. And I was like, oh, this is another level of dysfunction.
4: You're saying, I don't know if I can do this because I'm going to.
2: I know. I was like, I actually have asthma. I'm like, can we just not keep doing this? But she really was incredible. And then, I mean, I get to work with people like Liza Minnelli, who is just like such a force, and got to kiss Liza Minnelli. So.
4: It's amazing. Well, talk about Jessica. Well, a lot of people don't remember. She played one of the first absolute psychos. Clint Eastwood's Play Misty for Me.
1: Oh, yeah.
4: She is terrifying.
2: Terrifying. Yeah. And there were moments where I was like, she scared me.
4: Speaking of Buster, did you get to keep the hook, his hook hand or the robot hand or anything?
2: I've been asked that. And it was so hot wearing that hook. I never kept it, but I do remember the last season, you know, for those of you who didn't watch the show, my hand was eaten off by a seal, FYI. And the props department would come in and switch out my hand for for like a different attachment. And there was one time I turned to the props guy and I said, why am I wearing this one? And he goes, I don't know, man, just go with it. Like, none of us really knew what was going on.
4: Well, to that point, the show is, of course, brilliant. And it was one of those things where everyone's watching and saying, I hope it stays. And Fox never quite seemed to know what to do with it.
2: Sure.
4: Had its various, you know, like it rose from the flames. But was there, at that point, when you're on a show like that, does anything they throw at you ever shock you?
2: No.
4: Yeah.
2: No, but that's what was the exciting part. And I would even say Veep too, because every time I got a new script, the surprise element, because many times in comedy, there was like, oh, this is probably going to happen. Or even drama, like this is going to happen. It's kind of expected. I never expected. I do remember the day I went up to Mitch and I said, oh, I'm thinking, wouldn't it be fun if like Buster was on like Dancing with the Stars or something? Mm-hmm. And he goes, yeah, I think I'm going to have a seal eat off your hand. Like, wow, that's better.
6: Tony, I remember watching and enjoying Arrested Development when it came out. And then for me, it was also pandemic viewing. Like when you're sitting at home and figuring out what to do. And it occurred to me while watching it again the second or third time through that without Arrested Development, we wouldn't have had The Office. We wouldn't have had Parks and Rec. It really led to those shows.
2: Yeah.
6: And then the Russo brothers were a huge part of Arrested Development. And they ended up obviously being, you know, a huge in the Marvel world.
2: But you see it. I don't know if you knew this in their movies, they always have some kind of Arrested reference in the Avengers.
4: Didn't know that.
2: The stair car is in one of them.
4: Wow.
2: You see a picture of, I think, Tobias somewhere. They always did little...
1: Easter eggs.
4: Civil War has the plane.
2: Little Easter eggs of Arrested in each of their
4: movies. Oh, that's hilarious.
2: Yeah. And they... But they... to your question about like the comedy, it was really... I had such admiration for Mitch Hurwitz, who created it, because at the time... people really didn't think about comedy. It was more of just kind of fed to them. Whereas dramas, you really had to pay attention. He was one of the first people who had so many layers and it was so dense to the story that you would miss it. And that's why it got popular on Netflix, because people could take the time to look back and find the hidden jokes, you know?
4: With Veep, and you obviously had another great ensemble, you know, and Julia Louis-Dreyfus.
2: Yeah.
4: Who also, you want to talk about a subtle, you know.
2: Oh my gosh,
4: missile for that stuff.
2: Yeah, yeah, yeah.
4: The word is that you would break up a lot.
2: Oh, I would break all the time, and because I was the closest to her, and so I heard the subtleties, and I was like, come on, you can't expect me to keep this together. And then she said, one time I laughed so hard, she turned to me and she says, Tony, you know you're not watching the show, you're in the show. And I think I said, yeah, but it's a funny show. Give me a break.
4: Did you have a bit of a crush on Anna Chlumsky?
2: My girl.
4: Yeah, my girl.
2: Yeah. You know, it was really fun to talk to her, just like her stories. I mean, she obviously grew up in Hollywood, but anytime I get to meet those people, I'm just like, tell me about your life. I remember working with Liza on Arrested, and we went out to lunch, and I was like, just tell me about, and she was raised on the MGM lot.
4: Yeah, it's crazy.
2: You know, like she just had such a colorful experience in her life. And I was just like, keep talking. She was in the middle of smoking. She was just like, well, honey.
4: Was she?
1: Oh, yeah.
4: A lot of people don't remember how great she was, like an Arthur, and things that were not classically Liza Minnelli roles.
2: Yes.
4: That she had that ability and that sense of humor.
2: She did, and she was very free. My wife and I went to go see her in concert, and also the vulnerability she brought on stage was the same vulnerability her mother brought on stage.
4: Wow.
2: And it was just, she just drew people in. But there was one time where she did a backwards, like, somersault or something. She had vertigo. Her character had vertigo. And she fell backwards. And we were all like, and she just popped right back up because she had her little, you know, dance clothes on.
4: That's wild.
1: Tony, going back to Inside Out 2, you know, you had mentioned that the cast is never together when you guys are performing your roles. You're doing the press now, obviously, for this. Have you had a chance now to meet up with the other cast members, been in the same room together, spend some time together?
2: Yeah. This weekend, I've known Amy for a while, and then I'm going to get to meet Lewis Black, who I've never met. And just like Maya Hawke, I've never met. I know Paul Walter Hauser. So different gigs, we know each other. But this, when I did Toy Story, you know, I was brought in as Forky, and then I'd record, and then I'm on press, I'm like, talking to Keanu Reeves and like Tom Hanks and Tim Allen, and we're in the same movie, but I don't know. We're just like talking about our day.
4: That's got to be weird because, again, you're dealing with a process that's four years can be.
2: Sure. Yeah,
4: and so there's this, it's almost, you know, out of sight, out of mind.
2: Totally.
4: And then you re-pick it up and it's this completed thing and everyone's looking at each other.
2: And we are what I do love to say is that, you know, the voice acting, we are a very small slice of this pie. Most of the pie is these animators, these artists who have worked on this movie for 5 years. Mm-hmm. Those are the ones that deserve the spotlight.
6: Yeah. I'm so glad you brought up Forky because he was great in Toy Story 4, but the minis, the shorts on Disney Plus, Forky asks a question. I laugh out loud every single one of them. The voice acting that you bring to it, but also the guy that goes, "Forky, ask a question." I don't even know who that guy is.
2: That's Bob Peterson, who directed them.
4: Oh, my God.
2: Yes. And Forky I just love that Forky's just always curious.
6: Yes.
2: You know?
6: So innocent and kind of dumb.
2: Oh, I would kind of.
4: He is an aberration.
2: His best friend, I think, was a coffee cup at one point in those things.
6: And any of those, did you get to interact with Mel Brooks?
2: No.
6: There's some comedic legends in a few.
2: There are one of them was with Cheryl Burnett or something.
6: Yeah.
2: And just those were legends. I think I want to say some of them have passed.
6: Carl Reiner, I believe, was in it. He passed. Yeah,
3: My son was a little bit older when Toy Story 4 came out. And he got so back into it because of Forky. Yeah. And we had I forget where we were, but it was like a giveaway and you could put Forky together.
2: Yeah.
3: And it was cool though to see him laugh though and kind of get some of the Forky jokes.
2: How old is your son now?
3: He's 12 now.
2: Oh, okay. Yeah. It's really fun when, if their kid's a Forky fan, I'll do a voice memo from Forky.
4: Oh, my God.
2: And I'll say, hey, this is Forky from Toy Story. I heard you're a great kid and all this kind of stuff. And then they'll sometimes send me a video of them playing it for the kid. And they're like, hold on. How did you meet Forky? And Forky said my name.
3: Oh,
2: really sweet.
4: Those writers and all of you are imbued with this sort of ability to re-tap into your childhood. Because the notion of Forky, of that toy that you sort of jerry-rig into this thing that becomes the most important thing to you. So let me ask you, what would have been the thing that would have driven a younger Tony Hale into the most terrified state? What frightened you?
2: Oh my gosh. We are getting into trauma. I frightened me. I would, well, I can say what frightens me now. Heights.
4: Heights.
2: We went up this elevator. We're staying at the this hotel here. Oh. It is so high up.
6: Fast elevator too, right?
2: Yeah, fast. And you see out, and I'm like, I'm going into a state of paralysis going to my hotel room.
4: Wow. It's a beautiful hotel.
2: It's stunning.
4: Yes. And all the cable you can use.
2: Such great Wi-Fi. but I was the kid. I was an asthmatic kid, and it was like I would go. I think it's funny that I threw the baseball. Sports, like any PE, was really scary for me.
4: So you'd be terrified, when teams were being picked.
2: Teams
4: and things
2: were being
4: like that?
2: Picked, and I was if I get an asthma attack, all that kind of stuff. So that's it's even though I loved it, throwing that pitch, it's amazing those middle school feelings come up. Mm-hmm. It was like, oh,
4: yeah.
2: So I did have my inhaler in my pocket.
5: I don't think physical education should exist in high schools anymore, because
2: at least those shorts shouldn't exist that they put us in.
5: But honestly,
4: they did away with the showering.
5: The parents are doing what they're doing, you know, for the kids between 0 and 13 years old. At that point, they know if they're athletically inclined.
2: Yeah.
5: And if they don't want to participate, they shouldn't have to.
2: Also, don't give them a test.
5: Yeah.
2: Let's not give them a physical education test.
5: Right.
2: Oh, who's going to climb up the rope the longest? Not me.
5: Yeah.
1: Right.
5: Yeah.
2: You know? I'm probably allergic to the dust on the road.
1: You mentioned your daughter's 18. She graduated this year?
2: She graduated this year, this past May.
1: Oh. Is she your only? Yeah. Or
2: she's our only.
1: Oh, my goodness.
2: So she's going to college in the fall. She's going to be studying elementary education. That's what she wants to study.
1: No kidding. Not acting in the future?
2: No. There was a little bit of a subtext of me going like, you're not going to say that. No, she does like to perform. She just wasn't naturally just that kind of interested in it.
1: Okay.
2: She always loved working. Like, even when we go to church, she loved working the daycare. And she loved it.
1: Had it been the case.
2: Oh, that's her right there. Yeah.
1: Had it been the case that she wanted to pursue that. I mean, obviously, as a parent, you want to encourage interested in. But you also know how tough the business is.
2: I do. And the part, even though, I mean, I'm so grateful and it's kind of made you me who I am, it's the rejection that you really are signing up for a career of rejection. Because when you get work, it's kind of like a little bit of a vacation. Because most of it, when you're starting out, is like just constantly putting yourself out and people saying to you, you're not right for us. Mm-hmm. Like, we don't want you. It feel, even though it's really typically not about you, it feels like, oh no, we don't like you.
4: Is right. that a character builder, or is it, or in other words, experiencing imposter syndrome, or all those things? They say, well, it'll help develop that blister that you're going to need to.
2: I definitely like when you walk in a room and you see like 50 guys who look and act exactly like I always tell actors starting out, I say, please invest in your community before you invest in your career, because it's your community that's going to give you longevity, because those are going to be the ones that see you beyond what the industry sees you. And that's what's definitely true for me.
5: We're going through this right now. My daughter, same thing, just graduated high school.
2: Oh, yeah.
5: Is going to college to study theater and acting.
2: Oh, wow.
5: Yeah, and so she's going to Samford. Have you ever heard of that? I'm kidding.
2: Oh, God. That's where you went.
4: I was about to say, you are kidding me.
2: Dude, did you do your research?
4: I went there. With it. He bought it.
2: I totally bought it. But what's funny is some people will always say to me, you went to Stanford? And I'm like, no, let's take away the T.
4: I went to Yale.
2: They have a T-shirt. They have a T-shirt at the college that says "Sam, not Stan."
5: Okay. But it's the same thing. But even going through the process of applying and auditioning for schools, she's you know, listen, she has success. She's going somewhere. She got into a program, but a lot of people said no. You know what I mean?
2: It's really hard. And the thing is, what I love about her going to school, because I think college is so much more than just grabbing information about your career. Learning independence, having all of the opportunities she's going to have to act, to be in front of a camera, to be on stage. Because once you get into your career, those opportunities don't come up as much. Mm. But you've got all those resources, everybody asking you to be in their plays and their films all the time.
5: Right.
2: That does not happen when you get in the real world.
5: Right.
2: You know?
6: I wanted to ask you about voice acting, Tony, because you know, Will Arnett has such like a resonant and the Batman Lego movies and everything.
2: Sure.
6: Do you ever talk about that, the craft of it? Because it is different.
2: I always told him, I was like, Will, anytime I'm with you, I sound like one of my dog's squeaky toys.
4: with that resonant voice.
2: It's just this bass.
1: Yeah.
2: And then what I think there was a scene in Arrested where he's having dinner with Liza Minnelli and he's reading the menu and she's just like, keep going.
4: You said you felt one of the interviews I read with you. You said you felt he was the funniest of the Arrested cast, and that's saying something cast.
2: He just had you loved him, but he was such a douchebag.
4: Well, how so?
2: Not in person.
4: Okay.
2: Joel.
4: And I'm like,
2: Will's like, Tony, why are you calling me a douchebag? No, Job was, he had a vulnerability, but just so arrogant and so detached, thinking that he was the best magician in the world, and he was the worst, you know?
4: David Cross, who's...
2: He's another one. Like, it's hard to say Will was the funny, because David Cross, when he would show up as Miss Featherbottom, which was like, you know, Mrs. Doubtfire.
4: Yeah.
2: And then he thought the Blue Man Group was a support group for depressed men.
4: You had a story, if you could tell it, about the kind of friendship you have. And you always have this kind of friend do this with. He comes in and he was talking to a painting. Can you describe?
2: Oh, yeah. Yeah. Okay, so I just did Sketchfest in San Francisco, where they bring a lot of comics and we do sketches and stuff. And I hadn't seen David in a while. Anyways, I'm checking in, and David walks by me and sees me, and I go, David. And he looks at me and then walks past me and starts talking to the painting next to me. And I was like, oh, funny bit. Ha, ha, ha, ha. Turns around, walks past me and up to his hotel room.
5: Never
2: acknowledge me. I haven't seen him in years. Oh. And I'm like, what's happening? And then the hotel clerk was even like, well, that's cross.
1: Did you ever get a chance to ask him about that?
2: Well, I did his podcast right after that, and I told him. He was like, yeah, that was fun, right? Oh, my
1: God. Committed to the bit.
4: Yeah, that's commitment, yeah.
1: Wow, excellent. Well, we are, to say the least, extremely excited about this movie.
2: Yeah, me too.
1: It's the first one is so... It's so dear to me, and I cannot wait to see
4: it. Good for your soul.
2: You guys are going to love it. And I really hope people walk away with a message of like, let's have a little more compassion on our emotions.
4: Yeah.
2: Let's not beat ourselves up so much.
1: Yeah, exactly.
4: It's a great message to take away. Yeah. I think you're going to save people a lot of the worry lines.
2: Yeah.
4: Totally,
1: yeah. Tony, it's a pleasure to meet you. Thanks for taking the time.
2: So great meeting you guys.
1: Absolutely. Mm-hmm. Inside Out 2 in theaters next Friday, June 14th, starring Tony Hale.
4: Yeah.
1: We're going to take a break and we'll be right back. Stay with us. I love it.
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23: Are you sure?

song that's froggy. It is Marcus the Bizarre Files on the way. But first, another look at Friday traffic. I-95, both northbound and southbound around Allegheny Avenue, the Betsy Ross Bridge exit. There's a disabled vehicle in the right lane, so that the right lane is blocked. Also, in Cheltenham, on Cheltenham Avenue at Penrose Avenue, both ways are slow because of an accident. West Goshen, Route 3, Westchester Pike, eastbound, westbound are slow between Falcon Lane and Reservoir Road because of a disabled vehicle. And the Schuylkill, the Vine Street, jam-packed. And in West Vincent, St. Matthews Road, both northbound and southbound between Highway 401, which is Conestoga Road, and Springlee Lane, it is blocked due to a downed tree.

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3: We'll start with a story out of Pennsylvania, and it has a happy ending to it. A young black bear took a dive from a tree on Tuesday, landing in a giant tarp that was held aloft by a group of wildlife, public safety, and rescue officials who tranquilized it after it roamed into a suburban Pennsylvania neighborhood.
4: Seahorses.
3: Forever. The Bruin showed up.
5: Seahorses forever.
4: Right?
3: Showed up around lunchtime in a residential area outside of Harrisburg. Students and staff of a nearby high school were notified to stay indoors, and a stretch of the road was closed. So fire and rescue officials used a ladder truck to get close to and trank the bear.
4: I can jump off the high guard.
3: So the sedated animal fell after a while about 20 feet into a large blue tarp held up by several wildlife officials.
4: Guess what I get to do.
3: And police and firefighters, and the animal was tranquilized again. They hit him again.
6: Why don't we take a 5-minute break?
3: And then move the bear trap that had been placed on a trailer or to a bear trap.
4: See, you're saying this whole universe could just be one little atom in my fingernail?
3: The bear did not seem to be fully grown, and game officials said it would likely be taken to state land elsewhere in central Pennsylvania. So he's going to be okay. This was not okay. An enormous great white shark that washed up on the South African coast had just scarfed down a dolphin before a larger predator got them both.
7: Welcome to nature.
3: Biologist Allison Towner shared photos to social media following the necropsy of the 15-foot-long shark, confirming the killer whale predation was the cause of its demise. So scientists were called to the scene after a resident stumbled upon the mangled carcass at the Nyara River mouth. The following day, veterinarians finished an examination of its corpse and recovered a common dolphin from its stomach that was neatly severed into four pieces. The most telltale sign of an orca attack were tooth marks on the creature's head, plus an even more pressing clue: the liver of the shark.
7: Isn't that crazy? Oh, that's missing. Hannibal Lecter stuff.
3: Was missing.
8: I mean, is this kind of like the shark or the orca equivalent of a turducken?
3: Yeah. A dolphin inside of a shark.
8: And whatever the dolphin ate.
3: Yeah, so the significant discovery marked the 14th confirmed case of a white shark predation by killer whales in South Africa since 2015.
7: This is something you would, at least I never heard of this.
3: So this liver being removed. Yeah. Has been happening lately.
4: I ate it with some fava beans.
3: Five great whites washed up in Gansbai without their livers in 2017. And it wasn't until May 2022 that drone footage captured two male orcas hunting the sharks and removing the vital organs with, quote, surgical precision.
7: It's crazy.
3: The killer whales were dubbed Port and Starboard for their dorsal fins, which bend left and right, respectively. Last February, 19 seven-gill shark carcasses washed up near Towner's home without their livers.
7: There was a footage of one of the killer whales dancing, and it was crossing its fins to hide its sexual organs, Preston.
3: Leading them to suspect the pair. So the suspicions were confirmed in June when Starboard was spotted hunting down a great white near Seal Island, killing it in under 2 minutes and surfacing near a tourist boat with its liver in its mouth.
7: It's crazy.
4: Some fava beans.
3: So, in most cases, the rest of the shark's organs were left intact while their livers were pulled through a clean incision in the shoulder. The theory is that orcas have developed the behavior to protect their teeth from sharks' coarse skin, as the liver alone is enough to provide a full meal for them.
7: It is insane. Wow. But had you ever heard of this level of orcas predating on great white sharks?
3: No. And that more specific target in that area blows me away.
7: Mm-mm.
3: Wow. A human skull padlocked to an exercise dumbbell has been fished out of a New Orleans waterway,

0: leaving police with a mystery on their hands.
1: Magnet fishing?
0: The skull was found earlier this month by a man magnet fishing.
1: Yes!
0: It was on a bridge to pull things out of the water below. The fisherman also found a handgun and a gun barrel in the water. The 15-pound dumbbell was padlocked around the skull, which was fully decomposed, lacking a jaw or top row of teeth. The magnet fisherman flagged down a passing police officer after making the find off of the Bayou St. John Bridge. New Orleans police did not have any further updates, and the coroner did not say whether he had confirmed the victim's identity. Police have been seeking tips from the public as they investigate the case. That's clearly somebody murdered, yes. And then they are disposing of their body.
1: Look at people who have died.
0: Mm-hmm. Wow. Probably, yeah. That might be a good place to start. All right, and then we'll do one more story and then wrap it up. In Florida, an extremely amped up man wearing only a lady's top intentionally drove into the lobby of the Martin County Jail late Monday night. Oops. And then threatened to light himself on fire.
1: Okay.
0: Sheriff's office said Joseph Leedy is now behind bars in the jail facing multiple counts of aggravated assault on a law enforcement officer, criminal mischief, and resisting arrest without violence. Chief Deputy John Bedinsky said Leedy, who was disrobed other than wearing a lady's top, crashed through the glass lobby doors and then threw two rubber snakes and multiple cell phones into the lobby.
1: He was upset because no one had commented on his top.
0: After that, Leedy started pouring motor oil on his car and threatened to light the vehicle and himself on fire.
1: He came prepared, though.
0: Bedinsky said Leedy refused to cooperate with deputies' command, so they were forced to tase him and take him into custody. He said, while our deputies were interacting with him, he kept saying things like, the devil told me to kill everyone.
1: Yeah, the devil does that a lot.
0: The chief deputy added that paramedics gave Leedy multiple doses of ketamine to calm him down, but it did not sedate him. He was taken to the hospital, later released and booked into the county jail. He was living in the vehicle that he crashed into the jail lobby. He's never been arrested, but has received multiple trespass warnings in the past. Bedinsky added that while the results of blood tests on Leedy have not come back yet, authorities believe he was under the influence of a controlled substance.
1: Oh, I didn't even think of that.
0: Yeah.
2: Right. He's a very famous Joseph Leedy, a very different guy,
0: really?
2: Preston. Yeah,
0: okay.
2: And he discovered the first dinosaur in the country, maybe in the world. And I believe that that skull is at the University of Pennsylvania's museum.
0: Wow.
2: There's some markers for Joseph Leedy in and around Philly. And so just when you said that name, it rang some bells in my brain.
0: Oh,
2: yeah, yeah.
1: No relation, I'm sure. I'm sure it's not Junior.
2: Probably not.
0: All right, and that is all I have in the Bizarre File for you. We'll take a break. Stay with us.
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0: Mar Rocks the Talking Head. Once in a Lifetime, the name of that one. It's the Best of Preston and Steve. Marcus here. Mary Lou Henner, Richard Klein on the way. But first, another look at traffic. Lower Gwynedd, Route 309 before Norristown Road. Heavy traffic both ways due to an accident. Westchester, East Marshall Street, both eastbound, westbound, slow because of an accident between High Street and Franklin Street. In Coatesville, slowing westbound, eastbound Lincoln Highway at First Avenue because of an accident. The Walt Whitman Bridge, eastbound to Jersey, the tollway's down to three lanes because of construction. 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
1: I'm going to introduce our guests one at a time here. One is a returning friend who is absolutely one of our favorite people to talk to. Always a great conversation. And she usually sings a little when she comes on the show, too. She's going to be performing at the Bucks County Playhouse. It's going on now through June 16th. Noises Off is the show. First, let's welcome Mary Lou Henner.
2: Hey!
1: To the show. Hello,
3: guys.
1: Mary Lou. Nice to see you once again. Where's the music, Casey?
4: Right here.
1: Turn it down. Thank you. Yes. Wonderful to see you again.
3: It's always great to see you guys. I mean, if I'm coming to Bucks County, you know I'm going to be here.
5: No, yes. We appreciate it, yeah. And you're doing your best to defy age, by the way. I don't know what the hell you're doing.
3: Right?
1: This is true.
5: But I feel like a fossil now.
1: And beside her, someone who we've wanted to speak to for years.
5: Oh. Been a fan forever.
1: Uh-huh. Very excited. And we played Mary Lou's song, so we got to play this here.
4: Yes.
1: He's been on so many different TV shows and films throughout the years, but one of the standout roles is Larry Dallas from Three's Company. Please welcome Mr. Richard Klein.
6: Hello, Philadelphia.
1: Nice to see you, Richard. Thanks for coming by today.
6: What about those Phillies?
1: How about
5: you had a couple losses.
6: And
5: but
6: I say this as a Met fan. Shoot me now.
1: Well, a lot of season left. We'll see.
5: Noises Off. I've always been a fan. Loved the movie.
3: Thank you. Very aware
5: of which you were in, Mary Lou. And John Ritter, a connection to you, was in the film as well. Never got to see the stage play, but I love a farce. And that's what it is. And Preston and Casey are fans of the play that didn't.
1: It's called The Play That Went Wrong.
3: I've seen it three times. Wow.
1: And it is a blast. And so Steve, and I wasn't familiar with Noises Off, and Steve had pointed it out to me, and sure enough, I went and watched a little clip of the film, and I'm like, this looks like the set from The Play That Went Wrong.
3: Yeah, because you have to have the six doors and the people running in and out and the near misses and stuff.
5: And I always thought this is something that you want to see live.
3: Yes.
5: Because to see it pulled off, the film tricks can cover a lot, but to see all of this pandemonium taking place, and it's very physical, on stage, and this has to be one of the largest cast and productions for the Playhouse, correct?
3: Well, it's nine people because it's four women and five men.
5: Right.
3: So it's pretty, I mean, it feels big because there's so much going on. You're always bumping into somebody.
5: Right.
3: But it's great. But you're right. I mean, in the film was great and I loved working on it and the stellar cast and everything. Michael Caine, Carol Burnett, John Ritter, Christopher Reeve, on and on and on. But there's something about having a locked off shot in a camera.
5: Right.
3: It's not the same as having, or a camera telling you where to look as it is watching from your seat going like, oh no, there goes that door, there goes that person.
5: No, it's very cool. Richard, you come from a long history of stage and have done a lot of this. Is this something you've done before? Have you done Noises Off before?
6: No, I haven't. But I've been a big fan for years. It's considered one of the greatest farces ever written.
5: Right.
6: It builds in its hilarity to the tune of a Swiss watch. It's unbelievable.
5: It's precision. Let me ask you, in the precision of it, Richard, as things are, and you're talking about doors opening up and so on and so forth. Yeah. We were talking just before in the break before about gym injuries and things of that nature. Does this lend itself to the potential injury on stage?
6: Well, yes, it does.
5: Yeah.
6: I mean, there's a lot of stairs and there's a tremendous amount of physical comedy. Fortunately, I'm playing the older person in the film. So my stare time is limited, thank the Lord.
3: I'm up and down. And during one of the tech rehearsals, I had a Fitbit. 62 flights.
5: Oh, my God. Come on.
3: In a tight skirt and high heels.
5: Yeah.
3: Just saying.
5: Yeah. Yes. Wow.
3: It was crazy. Yeah. But I think it's 14 times per show.
5: Oh, my God.
2: Wow.
3: That's any, so much fun, though.
1: Any near misses or actual
3: falls? Well, actually, it's funny. When we were rehearsing, we did everything on one level because we didn't have the two levels, you know, the two floors. And so I did get clocked in the face with a door at one point. But, you know, it was a nice high side hit, so it didn't.
5: Well, you do it for your craft.
3: Yeah,
5: we mentioned John Ritter, and obviously, Richard, you had a long history, and Mary Lou on the film as well. I'm sure you encountered him. You know, Kathy got the job on the show here because we were auditioning her, and it was on the day John Ritter died, and
1: the last day that we were auditioning Kathy, and we were kind of on the fence about. But I'm sorry, Kathy.
2: It's okay.
1: But we had Kathy was just kind of being business as usual as she was trying out for the role in the show, and then John died, and Kathy's personality opened up. She's like, "Oh my God, I loved that man." And just, we saw a side of her we hadn't seen before. We all loved John Ritter.
2: I loved the show, Three's Company, and it was something that my dad and I watched together. So it was, you know, it was just like that.
3: Family.
2: It was family. And like, you know, I almost felt like a part of my family left when he left. You know, I remember driving into work, like called my dad, my mom and my dad at, you know, whatever time it was, 5 a.m. And I was like, John Ritter passed. So yeah, when I went in, that was kind of, they were like, okay, she does have a personality.
1: But John would, you know, speaking of you know, falling downstairs at night. My God, his physical comedy.
3: Ridiculous.
1: How did he had to have gotten hurt a few times, Richard.
6: He managed to avoid injury.
1: Wow.
6: Because he was very much aware of what he was doing. And he was an incredible craftsman and a supreme comedian. I'm very fortunate and blessed to have been on the same set for 8 years.
1: Man.
5: You worked on all versions of O3's Company. You made it onto all versions of that series and its iterations, correct?
6: Yes. Actually, they offered me the spinoff of Three's a Crowd.
5: Right.
6: But I had booked a series with Shelley Fabre for CBS. And so it was like, do I want to be a co-star in my own series or do I want? And so I chose that. But then they did ask me back for a guest spot on Three's a Crowd.
1: Mary Lou, when did you and Richard first, had you met, had you known each other through acting circles before this?
3: We never worked together before. Okay. This is the first time that we've worked together. But I knew John, of course. And so, you know, I mean, I think also when you're on a sitcom, and we were part of the Tuesday night lineup, because it was Happy Days, Laverne and Shirley, Three's Company, Taxi, and then Starsky and Hutch.
6: Yeah, so we were there. Bert threw me a directing job. I directed one of the Evening Shades.
3: Yes.
6: He started my so-called directing career. Actually, I spent 3 years directing on a show called Harry and the Hendersons.
5: Oh yes.
6: With Bruce Davison. But that's where I, you know, we actually were on the same stage.
4: Mary Lou, can I ask you about Evening Shade? Because you posted on Instagram a while back about Hal Holbrook. He was one of my favorite actors of all time. He just was so moving and sweet and kind and genuine on screen, but I never had a chance to meet him. But he was on Evening Shade with you. What was your experience?
3: Yeah, he played my dad.
4: Yeah.
3: You know what? You couldn't be in a scene with Hal and catch him acting. You never caught him acting. He was so real that he made you better. You know, all of a sudden you're like, oh, I'm not going to do that trick, or I'm not going to do, you know, it's like he just made you real. You felt like you were only in the scene with him in a real life situation. And playing his daughter was such a gift.
4: What was he like on a sitcom? Because he's like, you know,
3: he's such a serious
4: actor.
3: Just real and great. And his wife, I had worked with her on Broadway in Pal Joey years before. And when they got together, Dixie Carter, I was not at all surprised that they fell in love because they were just so beautiful together too. And they were such a great yin and yang because she has this effervescent sort of Southern personality. And he's got that slow, you know, kind of Southern charm. He's great. And he would tell stories about doing Mark Twain and how it used to take him 2 hours to put on makeup. And then pretty soon he could just like walk in there and just be who he was.
5: Well, he's amazing. And the fact is that he could do that and pull that off and be as convincing and wonderful. But when he played like a baddie, when he played a nemesis, he was chilling.
3: Chilling. Yeah, I know. Yeah. But he was just the consummate actor. The great thing about Evening Shade, if you saw it, was that everybody had their own kind of styles and way of working. And some people would know their lines instantly. Some people, like Charlie Durning, he'd write his lines around so that he did sort of the Marlon Brando thing, you know. And I mean, everybody was just so different. Elizabeth Ashley was a real character, and everybody, you know, and of course, Bert right at the center of it. You know what's really sad about it is that Elizabeth Ashley and I are the only two people left.
5: Oh, man.
3: And, I mean, everybody else is gone. Yeah. You know, and the Taxi cast, we're so close. And we, of course, lost Andy many years ago and Jeff, you know, years ago, too. But we're all still, everybody's still working. We're doing Zooms together still, which I was talking about last time I was here. And we're still, you know, hanging
5: it's
3: out.
5: Something, like crazy. It's a blessing because you both have a golden period of television.
3: No question.
5: And still thriving. Yeah. You know, it's pretty amazing.
3: I hope you guys can come and see the show because you'll be shocked. It is so much fun. It is so much fun.
2: That playhouse is so nice.
3: Oh, yeah. It's beautiful. I try to get there every time, every couple of years.
7: You mentioned the cast from Taxi still acting, and Danny DeVito is on It's Always Sunny in Philadelphia, and we've had the pleasure of meeting him and hanging out with him a couple of times. He loves Kathy.
5: yes, that's for sure. Yeah.
7: I would love to see a Taxi reunion on It's Always Sunny in Philadelphia.
3: Yes.
7: What I would like is that it's revealed that Danny DeVito's character in Always Sunny is actually Louis De Palma in hiding.
3: Or his brother. Yeah.
7: In hiding.
3: Right.
7: And then you got, I would love to, because I love that cast.
3: It's incredible.
7: You know what's interesting about that is Danny DeVito, I hated that guy. You know what I mean? Because the character in Taxi, he's such a great actor.
3: Yeah.
7: Like, this guy is just evil. And
3: I know. But you know what was great, what they did with Danny, is that they could tether him out and do the most emotionally heart-wrenching things. Like, I don't know if you remember the episode where he peeks at me in the girl's bathroom. You know, he makes this whole... And so I bring him up for, you know, on, like, HR and everything else, and he loses his job, and he comes to my house, and he, like, pleads for his job, and he wants me to forgive him. And then he tells the story. I said, have you ever been violated? And he tells the story about having to go to the Huskies department in a children's store.
5: Right, yeah,
3: and oh my gosh, he won the Emmy for that.
7: Did he really?
3: Yeah, he did for that episode. And he was so, you know, but you know, of course we hug it out and we have this tender moment, and then he grabs my ass. So, you know, they always had to bring Louis back to Louis.
1: He's in common with Mary Lou then.
5: I was there with
1: grabbed her ass too.
3: Of course.
1: It's just because he's so short, we were taking a picture of his hand camera.
4: Mary Lou, it's funny because like Taxi was my first real introduction into what acting was, because I thought that Christopher Lloyd was mentally ill.
3: Yeah.
4: And my dad had to explain to me, no, that's just a role that he's playing. But he was so convincing on the show hilarious.
3: He was amazing. And you know, when he came into our very first season, our eighth episode was where Lotka, it was called Paper Marriage, and Lotka gets married to stay in the country and he marries a hooker.
5: Yeah.
3: Right? So then the Jim Ignatowski character that Bobby Wheeler, Jeff Conaway's character brings in, he brings him in. And Chris is such an actor. He found that a friend of his got it from a garage sale, the jacket. And then that became his wardrobe. He wore it to the audition and then got the job and then always wore it. That was just his outfit.
1: I have a question, Mary Lou. You had mentioned, you know, people having their own style about mm-hmm. the job, about the way they go about acting, and whether it be preparation or execution or whatever it is. Do actors continue, even though you guys are veterans of this, do you continue to learn watching other actors and picking up the way they do things?
3: All the time.
1: Richard?
3: Know. Yeah.
6: Oh, yeah, well... Yeah, that's pretty much a given for actors who are serious about their craft, meaning that, you call it stealing from other actors, but it's just observing and you know, analyzing is that a skill that I want to perfect or whatever. I mean, being around John Ritter, there's so many nuances of comedy that I observed and I have incorporated over the years in my work. I think that's kind of a given.
5: Yeah, that you take.
6: You don't imitate.
5: You steal from the best, right?
6: Yeah. You don't imitate, but you go, that's an interesting way of looking at mm-hmm. approach to the material.
5: You were on the set mm-hmm. with Norman Fell, who is a great character actor, and Audra Lindley as well. And And you talk about Burt Reynolds, Norman Fellon and Burt Reynolds were very good friends. What was that like being around those guys? Well, and in your career trajectory, where did Three's Company fall as far as?
6: Well, to answer your first question or to comment, I was hired as just a one time guest spot on Three's Company, and I remember the evening of the taping. Norman and I were waiting off camera, and Norman, in that kind of voice that he had, you know, Norman's voice, right. he said to me, "They're gonna have you back." I said, "Oh, really?" "Oh, yeah, yes, you and John, you're very smooth together. They're gonna have you back," and it was prophetic because they did.
5: Yeah, that's cool. Yeah. You can see that.
1: I wanted to make sure that during this interview, I pointed something out, Richard. There is an event that has taken place in a town called Phoenixville, not far from here, that has created a life of its own. Now it is the Mrs. Roper Pub Crawl.
6: They're coming to the show.
3: They're coming to the show. They were part of the parade.
5: No way. Yes.
6: They're coming to the show. And the company manager said to me, I want to give you a heads up that these women, the Roper ladies, he says, I don't want you to be thrown about it. I said, I won't be thrown because I never look out into the audience except all the time.
3: All the time.
6: That should be a blast.
1: But there's about, I think last year they might have had 3,000 people.
3: What?
5: Dressed. Yeah. Oh, we're not kidding.
1: As the character.
3: How did that start? Do you even know?
1: It was somebody's idea out of Phoenixville. We should see if you can find a...
3: Look, there's a bunch of pictures out there.
1: See if you can find a picture of the crowd from Phoenixville, Marissa, because I remember seeing that photo and going, this is... And even just hearing about the event, we're like, we got to be a part of that.
2: I believe it's in several cities now.
3: Okay. Really?
2: Yeah.
3: Wow.
5: There's a legacy there that's pretty amazing. And what if that becomes the new thing?
6: Oh, my Lord.
1: Yeah. Here's a picture.
3: They look like grown-up Annies. Yeah. Annie became like such an icon? That's what they look like.
1: So that's downtown Phoenixville. That's the main street that goes down. They close down the street.
3: Unbelievable. Yeah. That's going to be a fun show.
7: And by the way, thank you to Pluto TV because I'm like completely and totally locked on Three's Company, like on Pluto TV.
6: You know, I got to tell you something, Casey. It's like, it's insane because when we're doing the show, you never think, oh, maybe this will be a couple years of reruns or whatever. It's like 45 freaking years. I mean, 47 years. It's still on the air in one platform or another. And that amazes me because... I just had no idea that they would have that kind of longevity.
5: Residuals?
3: Yeah. Oh, they're like 3 cents.
5: Still? Oh. After 45 right? years?
7: Yeah.
3: Yes.
7: Listen, I texted my best friend this
6: morning. That's private information.
7: I texted my best friend this morning because you were going to be here. Yeah. You know what I mean? Like, that's, we've had you here so many times.
3: I'm like family. Yeah, yeah. Yeah.
7: My friend Jen actually has hanging in her house. It's the print that is in the apartment, Jack.
3: Yay.
7: The butterfly. Yeah. She literally has it hanging in her apartment. Like, yeah. I'm sure you know the impact that Three's Company...
6: It's insane. It's really insane. I mean, I got a call a few years ago from my agent. He said... He got a call from some guy who wants to purchase that kimono you wore with the with the tigers.
3: Oh, my
6: God. And he's offering $25,000. And so I said, well,
3: Did you have it?
6: No, no. I said, look, give me 10 minutes to make a phone call. they couldn't find it.
3: That's too bad.
2: You talked about John Ritter. What was the dynamic with the other cast and crew? Like, Suzanne Somers, Joyce DeWitt.
6: It was a happy set. And the greatest thing was that over the years, I've run into several actors that were guest stars on the show, and they said, we had so much fun on your set. You guys were so accommodating, so present. And it's good to know that, there wasn't... our egos, whatever they were, didn't get in the way of being, friendly.
2: And that's nice to hear, too. That's what a fan base hope is.
1: Now, let's not forget, though, at the time, Richard, that it was considered a controversial show.
3: Sure.
1: You had two women and a man living together. You also had the fact that the Jack Tripper character was pretending to be gay at that time. What was feedback from the gay community like in that day and age?
6: I was at a restaurant in Times Square, Charlie O's. Remember Charlie O's? And... couple of gay guys came over and said, "We love your show. The boys love your show." And right away, I knew what he's talking about. Yeah. The boys love your show. Yeah. Yeah. But I will tell you this. After about 4 or 5 years, maybe 4 years on the show, John was like, can we
5: yeah, lose
6: have
5: it.
6: Other storylines, please, yeah. Besides someone making a remark about Tinkerbell?
5: Yeah. Right.
1: Yes.
5: Because it was a joke that had been told enough.
6: And, you know, John was extremely liberal and, and in these terms of today, woke, whatever you want to call it.
5: Yeah,
6: right. And, you know, he said, it's enough already with the gay jokes, you know, so.
5: You know, it's interesting because you talk about the legend of that show and the impact, and I happen across a site that's all, it's nothing but Three's Company trivia, and I had no idea, and you please verify or if this is the case. In that opening sequence when Jack is riding his bicycle down the boardwalk and the brunette walks by, the brunette is actually Suzanne Summers.
6: That's correct, in a wig.
5: Yeah. In a wig.
7: No kidding, when he falls off into the sand.
6: Yeah, and the little boy at the duck at the zoo, the little boy is Jason Ritter.
5: Jason Ritter?
7: No way.
5: Wow.
7: So I was trying to think of what you were doing in the opening sequence because I know that I was
6: with the elephants.
7: You were the elephants.
2: Elephants.
6: Yeah, there she is. Yeah.
1: Oh, we're watching the sequence right now, and that was Suzanne Summers with a brunette.
3: And look, he just knew how to fall.
7: He's crazy. Dude, you know the scene where I guess he maybe takes tranquilizers or something like that, and he ends up doing like the Carmen Miranda dance.
6: Yeah, that's right.
7: You know
1: the flower pot.
7: I mean, that whole sequence, you talk about like being able to fall and, you know, him going over the chair. And I'm telling you, I've watched every single episode many times.
6: I think one of the greatest bits that he had on camera was when he was trying to get on a hammock in the camping show.
5: And oh my God!
6: 5 minutes of trying to get on a hammock. It's just like unbelievable.
5: I mean,
6: he did most of that himself. There was no choreographer. He did that himself.
5: Yeah, you're bearing witness to sort of television history. Mary Lou, we're talking about moments, you know, that...
3: Oh, you mean with John?
5: In your sitcom, your history.
3: Oh, yeah. Michael Jeter was like a Gumby. I mean, he was ridiculous in Evening Shade. I mean, he could make himself look like a question mark. And then, I mean, if you ever saw him, that he won a Tony for Grand Hotel.
5: Grand Hotel.
3: And he does, he's like amazing. He does this dance that's just remarkable.
5: So
3: he was always doing things. Oh, there's John when he falls down the stairs and noises off, that was all him.
5: He didn't work with
3: a stunt guy. That wasn't not at all.
4: Earlier in this conversation, Richard said to you, Mary Lou, remember that restaurant, and I saw you kind of make a face when somebody says remember something to you. What goes through your mind?
3: I only have a real frown on my face when it's my husband. Because it's like, don't embarrass yourself.
5: So it's called Superior?
3: It's called Highly Superior Autobiographical Memory.
5: Yes.
3: And you know, I sang my song last time. Here, I'm doing my show, pieces of my show, and going to have the cast also as guest stars. Richard's going to sing on June 12th. We do a matinee that day. It's a Wednesday. And then all of a sudden, we're going to be doing...
5: A review? Basically?
3: Like a review.
5: Wow.
3: So I'm going to do my show. So tell the people about
7: that,
3: too.
7: It's Steve's birthday.
3: And it's going to go.
1: It's my anniversary.
5: There we go.
7: By the way, you had mentioned Michael Jeter. I'm like, I know that name. Press. It's Mr. Noodles.
3: Mr. Noodles.
1: Oh, my goodness.
3: Mr. Noodles. Yes, he was amazing.
1: Yes.
3: Oh, what a talent. I mean, he tragically died in 2003. But it's like, so... He was fantastic.
1: Wow. If you're just tuning in, Mary Lou Henner and Richard Kleiner here, and they are performing at Bucks County Playhouse. Noises Off. The show runs through June 16th. So you mentioned, I know, and Richard, you said you don't have to do any walking up and down stairs. So are you the, which role are you playing?
6: I'm playing Selsdon Mowbray and the burglar.
1: The burglar. Okay.
3: Yes. Denham Elliott played his part
5: Denham
3: in
5: Elliott,
3: the movie.
5: Yes. Okay. Yeah. Yeah.
1: But we do have people taking pratfalls and making their way down the stairs.
3: Oh, my gosh, no,
1: and...
3: more than ever, more than even in the movie. Because the movie had to make sure it was 2 hours long. So the speed of the film is so fast. And now we're doing things, there's so much going on. John Bolton is like the John Ritter of the group. But Roe Hartranft is playing Gary. And he's just like John, doing all of the falling down the stairs and everything.
5: That's great.
3: And Jen Cody is playing Dottie, the Carol Burnett part, if you know the movie.
5: Yes.
3: And she does like crazy. I mean, she's like a physical comedian extraordinaire.
1: So what is it like when, in a show like this, when a character leaves and is no longer in the scene, is backstage? What are you guys doing? I went to a play recently. My youngest was a part of it. And I'm always curious as to, are you guys back talking to each other? Are you, do you run into each other? I mean, what's happening?
3: Wait till you see Noises Off, because I hope you see it, because the second act shows you what goes on backstage.
1: Oh, really?
3: It's set turns. It's on a turntable. It shows you all the antics of what happens backstage.
1: Awesome.
3: And all the fighting and the people trying to sabotage each other and everything else.
8: That's the brilliance of the writing, because while that is going on, the audience is watching this backstage mime show.
5: Right, right. Yeah, which is,
8: the actual dialogue from the first act is being repeated
1: on the other side.
3: On the other side. And people are almost missing their cues, so they're running up the stairs.
1: It's crazy.
3: You have to come and see it.
1: I will, because that illustrates exactly what I was curious
3: talking about.
1: On a comedic side, I would imagine.
3: Yes.
1: But,
5: I think that the live element is going to add so much, because I enjoyed the movie, but I'm very intrigued about this aspect. And Preston, that whole thing about what's going backstage, that, as they say, it's a significant part of Noises Off.
6: But in real life, backstage, I have a side hustle. I run a floating crap game.
5: Do you?
6: So, all right. And then I listen for my cue.
5: Then you go back out.
3: He's got an easy job.
5: You got to make your money. You directed quite a lot, Richard. A lot of theater and TV. And so as a director from theater, you have that ability. Is it sometimes hard to bite your lip if you're in a production and you...
6: Sometimes it is, Steve. Sometimes it is.
5: Right.
6: But you know what? I kind of sort of direct myself. I know not when to block other people or be upstaged or use a bit of business that I think would help my character. So those directing skills do translate. I mean, I've been asked thousands of times, what do you prefer, directing or acting? And... Are we still on the air?
3: Not for long. If you take those pauses.
6: So, directing, there's just a tremendous amount of headaches involved. Acting, you're kind of laser focused on, you know,
3: delivering.
6: making what you're doing believable. Because I also teach acting in New York, and I'm constantly saying, okay, hold it, stop acting.
5: Right.
6: Stop acting. It's that the Hal Holbrook thing.
3: Mm-hmm.
6: You know, just
3: seamless.
6: Just, be yourself. Wear the clothes of the character, metaphorically, but be yourself.
7: Yeah. So my daughter she's graduating high school on Saturday, and she is going to pursue acting in college. And these are the conversations that she and I have about this stuff all the time. Like, we went and saw a production of Music Man at University of Michigan, and so that's the best musical theater program in the country. And I'm watching this guy who plays the grandfather, and I said to her after the show, I go, listen, as talented as that guy is, he won't play that part again for another 40 years.
3: Yes.
7: Right? So when you graduate, you're going to be playing these parts that are like, you know, a woman playing a man or a girl playing a woman or whatever. I'm like, this doesn't exist. And when you graduate college, like, you're going to be cast
3: what's age appropriate? Can I just do a little shout out to my son Nick Lieberman, who is a director, and he directed the movie Theater Camp, which your daughter would love. He wrote, directed, and really edited.
7: I think we watched Theater Camp.
3: Oh, it's so good, with Ben Platt and Molly Gordon.
7: No, we absolutely
3: Noah
7: watch
3: Galvin.
7: It.
3: It's so fabulous, and he won a huge award at Sundance. They called him an acting director. My son, who's wanted to be a director since he was 6 years old, but also did all the school plays. And I kept saying to him, Nicky, do it the George Clooney way. Become a director, an actor first, and then a director. But he just always wanted to be a director.
5: Any desire on your part for as long a career and as storied as a career delve into directing yourself?
3: Oh, no. I like to be the mouthy actress. Because I don't think that this is the way you should do it. Or I'm going to do it that way. You know, whatever. More like a writer-producer. I've done writing and producing. And now, because I have two sons, I have to do the other one. The other one, Joey, is working for NBC for the Olympics. He did TikTok videos 2 years ago, and they sent him a cease and desist letter saying, you can't use our logo, you can't use... He's going to kill me for telling this story. Don't put this part
5: on. We won't put this part
3: on. But then all of a sudden they need good videos, so they get the cease and desist guy. So now he's working for NBC.
5: So he basically climbed his way into a job.
3: He created a vacuum, and then he filled it.
1: Wow.
3: You know?
1: Wow. So he'll be going to Paris for this? Or?
3: No, he's like one of the point people here in Stamford, so he's like living Stamford for those weeks.
7: That's exciting.
1: It's Richard, what about your family? Do you have kids?
6: I have a daughter, Colby. She's in LA.
5: Is she, has she looked into the industry?
6: She sings and she writes songs and she's on Spotify, but she has her own pet sitting business
5: in
6: Beverly Hills and Santa Monica.
5: From what I understand, that is, especially in that area, can be a very lucrative business.
6: She's doing very well.
5: Yeah, with the celebrities who have their pampered pets.
7: Santa Monica, isn't that where Three's Company was set?
6: Santa Monica, yeah.
8: She was in the movie Problem Child with John Ritter.
3: Okay.
8: She played Lucy, whose party was destroyed by the Problem Child.
5: Oh, really?
8: Michael Oliver, yeah.
5: Yeah, yeah. I was reading a story about that kid and his mother, and apparently it's one of the really sort of horrific stage mom stories. Ooh. The kid who was the problem child in those movies was apparently had like a Hitlerian type mother.
7: Oh, geez. Oh my gosh.
3: So many stories are coming out, you know, from Jeanette McCurdy's to
5: I'm reading it right now.
3: Yeah,
5: And that blows me. I've been reading actors' bios lately, and I read.
8: Here's my daughter.
3: Oh, hey. She's so cute.
5: I recently read Henry Winkler's autobiography, his memoirs. It was fantastic, and he mentions John because they were together, John Ritter, and just obviously he went on and on about what an amazing individual he was, and also a lot of things you don't know about. Network television and how the whole thing works. And it is a fascinating industry and can be pretty freaky, pretty scary.
3: Yeah, you have to know who you are. You know what I'm saying? I think if you come from a family where you're like the breadwinner for your family and you're a young child, I've seen a lot of those relationships and those kids get really messed up.
5: It'll collapse.
3: But, yeah.
5: You know, what you guys represent, though, and you talk about that, knowing where you come from and being rooted and so on and so forth. There's this perception that you as fans, Kathy was alluding to this earlier, we love knowing that you love those experiences from those various shows that you've been a part of in the projects and that. And you, there have been many cases where there have been celebrities who just... Stop bringing that up. And you can almost see, you can almost hear the sound of fans like going, oh.
3: I know.
5: Yeah. So, is that something that you... Both, you can answer, had to make a conscious effort to do, or has it been effortless
3: with Taxi, it's been pretty effortless. Yeah. I mean, you know, I was always like, in my family, I'm the middle child of six, so I was always kind of like the swizzle stick, and that's what Tony Dan's always called me, the swizzle stick that stirred the drink. And being the only girl, I was always the one to say, hey, we're throwing a party. We threw a party every week, so I was the one to collect the money and interface with the caterer or the DJ or whatever. So you need somebody to, like, kind of keep that sort of thing together.
5: Right.
3: But then once the motor is running, then everybody, you know, I was just saying that we all text each other. Danny was in the Oscars and I was texting on our text chain. Every day the Taxi group is texting one.
5: That's great.
3: There's a text chain.
5: That's great. Yeah. Richard, was there ever a point in time where you enough with Three's Company, or has it always been like a friend who's been with you on your career path?
6: More recently, a friend on the career path. I, after John passed away, I could not watch. I could just not watch the show. And then...
5: Out of sheer pain?
6: Yeah.
5: Yeah.
6: Yeah. Yeah. Just most recently, because of all these platforms that have been... airing the show, I occasionally tune it. I look at myself. I can't believe I actually went that far.
3: You
5: had one of the stellar hair helmets,
6: yes,
5: by
6: you
5: the
6: did.
5: Way. It was as solid a head of hair as I've ever seen.
6: Mm-hmm. Well, yeah, technically they curled it first with a curling iron, and then they brushed it out.
3: That's great.
6: I didn't walk around, you know. Hollywood, you know, that freaking haircut.
5: That wasn't your personal style that you had 24/7.
6: No, and it's amazing I didn't get pneumonia for the amount of buttons that were undone in my shirt.
5: Oh my goodness,
6: that's great.
5: I love it. Well, don't miss this show. It's been running since May 17th and goes through June 16th at Bucks County Playhouse. It's called Noises Off. Chaotic fun. I love the idea of turning the whole thing around.
9: It's funny. It's really funny. And it is a classic farce. And I think I can see it during my birthday week.
3: Oh, I hope so.
5: Yeah. I definitely want to come see
3: it. Let us know so we can all, like, Get a hug out.
1: Okay. Yeah. It's to get tickets, BCP, which is for Bucks County Playhouse, bcptheater.org, and don't miss your chance to see Noises Off with Richard Klein and Mary Lou Henner.
3: Four matinees at 1:30, four evenings at 7:30.
1: Oh, excellent.
3: So 1:30 and 7:30.
9: Many options to see.
1: Perfect. Yes. Love yes. it. Thank you guys for
3: Thank
1: being
3: you
1: here.
3: Thank you, guys. As
1: great
3: always.
1: To meet you, Richard. Appreciate it. All right. Yeah. We're going to take a quick break, and we will return.

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1: Lower State, southbound between Pole Bridge Road, exit 142, and State Road 299, which is exit 136. Westbound Ben Franklin Bridge on the downside, accident cleared, but traffic still heavy and slow. In Conshohocken, the Schuylkill heavy eastbound between the Blue Route, exit 3031, and Belmont Avenue, exit 338. The whole Schuylkill is heavy right now. Solbury Township, River Road, both ways slow because of an obstruction. In Westtown, Route 926, Street Road is slow both ways because of a disabled vehicle. In Upper Moreland, Easton Road slow both ways at Cedar Avenue due to a disabled vehicle. 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
0: I thought this was kind of an interesting dynamic. The U.S. Navy has commissioned its first co-ed submarine. They had a ceremonial event, and they called it a truly historic moment. But apparently, yes, this brand new submarine is going to have male and it's co-ed, yes. Male and female staff on board.
2: Interesting.
0: Which is pretty
2: wild. That's in very close proximity. Do you remember a movie years ago and there was actually a sitcom based on it called Operation Petticoat?
0: Absolutely.
2: Yep.
0: Yeah.
2: And you remember what happened?
0: They called it Operation Petticoat. They actually used a petticoat, which was a women's undergarment to, I guess, as part of the
2: mechanism throw off the enemy?
0: or something like that. But, yeah, it's the USS New Jersey.
3: Wow.
0: Which it is, let me see here. It's named after the battleship.
2: Right.
0: In a video accompanying a post, it said the Navy described the USS New Jersey as the first fully integrated submarine built for male and female sailors in the history of submarines.
2: So it's built that way.
0: Which stretches back roughly a century, yeah.
2: So it's built to accommodate, because if you've ever been on, I haven't been on a nuclear sub, been down, Bukunda, or what is it?
0: The one at Penn's Landing?
2: Yeah, it's wonderful.
0: I've forgotten it, but I've been in a couple like that.
2: And that's obviously way older.
0: They were old, World War II, decommissioned, battery powered.
2: You're in super tight quarters.
0: Submarines, yeah. So
2: I assume they're a little bit more roomy if you're in a nuclear sub, like the Hunt for Red October.
0: Yeah, that thing, looks like you got plenty of room in that.
2: Yeah.
0: But I don't know.
2: To get it on.
0: But I think is an interesting conversation is, what I wanted to find out, if there are any people listening right now, you are the only woman who works in an all-male environment.
2: Mm-hmm.
0: Or the other way around. You're the only guy that works in an all-female environment, because that's kind of what this is going to be like. Obviously, it's going to be, they're going to start with smaller numbers, I would think.
2: Yeah.
4: I mean, that was a long time here that, there were very few women that worked here.
0: Yeah.
4: Like when we
0: Looking around in meetings, like you and Marissa were the only two gals in some of the meetings. Yeah.
4: And then Sarah came, and then after that, there was more. It started to build, but there was a long period of time where it was very few.
0: Was that ever weird, or
4: No, you know what? I mean, not for me. I don't think so, because there's certain things, but I always bring it back to this, and I don't know if it makes sense to people or not, but I grew up with two brothers.
2: Yeah.
4: I grew up with all male cousins. So for me, that's sort of the atmosphere I knew anyway.
0: Right.
2: Yeah, you knew that energy and you were able to handle it.
0: Yeah.
4: I spoke to a woman who's a foreman on construction sites, and she said, it's tough because walking on with all these guys who are looking at her like, you don't know what you're talking about. But, fortunately she has a background where she does know what she's talking about, and she can, kind of not put them in their place, but guide them. I mean, she's the foreman on the job, but she said, obviously there's a lot of challenges walking onto, a job where it's all men. And they're like, look at this blonde bombshell walking over here. Tell us what to do.
2: Is she a looker?
4: She is. She's really pretty. She's a blonde. Yeah.
3: Is it easier for you working with men or women?
4: Yeah. No, I think men for sure.
3: Why is that?
4: I think women are catty and it comes out.
2: I've heard that a number of times that women, and I've said this, Kathy, that same thing, that it they don't like working for women because of that very fact. Have you had that experience?
4: You guys remember the two women I worked for. I have special nicknames for them still.

0: Why do you think that is? I mean, why do you
1: think? Because one was legitimately a see you next Tuesday.
0: Oh, really? Wow.
1: And the other one I got along with for a little while, but she was tough, and she was tough on everybody. Like, the men didn't really like her either.
0: Okay.
1: And tough in not like a, we're trying to get work done and I need people to work. Like, she just was tough because she was a bitch.
0: Or I believe this is what I'm supposed to be, so I'm just going to be this indiscriminately.
2: They might have a chip on their shoulder because of that, and that's not necessarily their fault, but they feel that way.
1: Yeah. Whatever it was,
0: they were, see you next Tuesday.
1: You were pleasant.
3: Let me go to, hang on, I have Susie on the line. Hey, Susie, good morning.
4: Good morning. You guys rock.
3: Thank you, Susie. All right, it says here that you were a glazer.
4: I am. I've been a member of that industry for 20 years, and I've been in our union organization for 17.
3: And so that's working with glass, correct?
4: It is.
3: Yeah, I ran into a, there was a big union party down in Wildwood earlier.
0: Glazers?
3: Yeah.
0: Yeah.
3: What's the pier? See, Seaport Pier?
2: Yeah.
4: I didn't get an invitation to Glazers weekend. That's so great.
3: Were you there, Susie?
4: Of course I was.
0: Oh, you should have come over and said hi.
3: I'm walking around. I'm like, there's some kind of party going on
0: here. I thought there'd be donuts here.
3: Yeah, right? So you worked with mainly almost all men all the time, right?
4: Pretty much. And that goes for other trades as well. So if I go onto a job site, I know I'm the only glazer there. By and large, I am. Because if another girl's there, boy, you know I know it already. Because that's like running into a damn unicorn. I go onto these jobs.
0: Do you like it, Susie? Do you like the dynamic? Kathy says she prefers working with guys. And again, there's no hard and fast, I think, rules to any of this. But do you prefer working with men?
4: I prefer working with my hands. Yeah. It's just a symptom that there's a ton of men around there, too.
0: Right, right. But it would you say there have been difficulties associated with it, or has it been pretty much pleasant?
4: It's mostly pleasant. The union has provided me with an incredibly just, it's the livelihood. It's like the one thing that stands between the entire working class and poverty. The unions really uplift a lot. But as far as that goes, it's been very challenging. I will never lie to you and say it's been perfect. But I can tell you this much, the hardest part is making our peers realize. And this goes for, like, sometimes men can't do the job either. But when women don't make it and they don't last, they're like, ah, well, she couldn't hack it. And I remind them, I say, guys, 9 times out of 10, when a woman does not stay in the industry, it has nothing to do with the work.
0: Mm. Interesting. Yeah.
4: Yeah.
3: Yeah, and there are a lot of, listen, there are guys that can't hack that gig either. So you have to keep that in mind.
0: I gave it up.
4: Exactly.
0: I kept thinking there'd be donuts. I don't know.
4: But the weight comes down so hard when it's a girl, and it's like, oh, she can't do it. Honey, you didn't give her a chance to try.
3: Mm-hmm. Good
4: point.
3: So
4: it can be tricky.
3: Are you still doing it, Susie?
4: I am, and I actually just got home from New Orleans, where we had the world's largest tradeswomen conference in the entire world this weekend.
0: You're talking about Glazerpalooza?
4: 100 attendance of Glazer, or Plumber Palooza, Ironworker Palooza.
0: Wow.
4: All women from all over the North American continent, Canada, Hawaii. And it's the largest trade women's conference in the world.
0: That's pretty
4: so
0: cool.
4: Uplifting.
0: And you know what? Those kind of jobs and those kind of industries are, if you can get in on them and you it's something that you enjoy, you can make a lot of money.
3: Yeah.
4: You absolutely can. Like, I spent 3 years as a single mom with a car payment, with an apartment, and I was not, I could eat.
0: Yeah.
4: I'm trying to choose between paying my bills and having a good dinner. I could do both.
0: Well, good for you, good man. For That's you. Very cool.
3: Awesome, Susie. Thanks for your call. We appreciate it.
4: No, I really love you guys. I've been listening to you since Y100. You guys really, really do rock.
0: Oh, thank you, man.
3: And I'll see you at the party next year. All right, Susie.
4: Bet your ass you will.
0: Glazerpalooza.
3: Bet your ass you will. Thank you, Susie. I want to go to Amy. Hi, Amy. Good morning.
5: Hi, good morning.
3: Hi, Amy. What do you do?
5: Well, right now I'm an ultrasound tech, but back like 20-some years ago, I used to work at a car dealership in the service department.
3: Oh, okay.
5: I was a service advisor. So I was the person that you would come in and tell what was wrong with your car.
3: Right.
5: And I was like the go-between to the mechanics.
3: Ah, okay. And were you the only female on staff?
5: Yes, I was.
3: Wow. And what was that experience like, being around all testosterone all the time?
5: Honestly, it was a lot of fun. It was pretty wild. Auto techs can tend to be some pretty crazy guys, but I had a lot of fun, but it was definitely, there were moments, especially because I was like 19, 20 years old when I was doing that job. So a lot of the guys were like, oh, we don't want to listen to this girl. I would have a lot of men call in about their cars and not want to talk to me because they would literally, I would answer the phone and they would say, I would like to speak to a man.
3: Really?
5: Oh, yeah.
0: So, but working there with the guys, was it, and now that you've had that experience, do you prefer one scenario to the other? If you had both scenarios available in your life where you're working predominantly for women or for men?
5: I would take working with all men over all women any day of the week.
0: It's so funny to hear that.
5: Women are catty thieves most of the time.
0: Wow.
1: Yeah.
3: And we've heard that many times before. Yeah. That's interesting. All right. Thanks, Amy. When we've talked about the nursing industry.
0: Oh, my God.
3: Yeah.
0: Yeah. That's
3: there's usually like a queen bee. That runs the roost and can be pretty brutal.
0: Yeah.
1: I will say though, we worked for Lynn Bruder, or as a female worked for another female boss, and I liked her.
0: Never got that vibe from her.
1: Yeah. She was, pretty open and it was nice working for her.
3: Yeah. Marissa?
6: I just want to jump in. I think women are much more supportive.
3: Yeah.
6: That's just the experience that I've seen.
3: Okay.
6: Maybe it's the industry or maybe it's like some of the things that I do around. But I don't know. That's just, I've been here for 21 years. So this is.
1: Yeah, but you've never had a female boss.
6: Agree. Talking about boss. Yeah.
0: Bill would wear that wig now and then.
7: Wait, my name is Belina.
8: How do I look?
0: Am I a pretty girl?
6: I guess peer to peer. I think I found that women are more supportive.
0: Okay.
3: Yeah.
0: Every bit is valid.
3: Trying to think of the female bosses I've had. I think Lynn was the only one I ever had.
1: Yeah.
3: And I always got along with her fine. let me go to, hang on, I have Anthony. Hi, Anthony. Good morning.
9: Hi, Gadzooks.
3: Gadzooks, Anthony. What's up, my man?
9: So I've been working in elementary special education for about 12 years now, which is a predominantly female field.
3: Hmm.
9: And I just think that, as I started like getting in my jobs and stuff like that, I think there was a lot of just not discontent, but like just a little bit like apprehension, like, oh, like typically this is a female dominated thing. And working with all women, obviously, not a lot of guy time and stuff like that in schools and that's education in general, I would say.
0: Right.
3: Did you know that going into that field that it was kind of going to be that way, or were you surprised to find that out once you got in?
9: My parents are both teachers, so I kind of knew what to expect in that way. But generally, guys, when they get into teaching, it's usually like high school social studies, coaches, things like that.
0: Yeah, because you do tend to think of teachers. I remember for the first out of college, I worked as a wet nurse, and I would get these looks.
3: Well, I mean, the stereotype thing is if you're female and you're working with a group of guys, you're going to have to deal with a lot of locker room talk, a lot of this and that. And then if you're a male working with a lot of females, you're Bridgerton. You're maybe hearing conversations at
1: gossip.
3: I don't want to hear about your periods.
8: Stereotype, right?
1: Anthony, but did the kids love you? Because that's what I find is that when did they?
9: Yeah, absolutely. And I think, and a lot of parents would say, oh, they respond really well to you because you're a guy, and they don't get a lot of guy teachers and stuff like that. So it worked. It had advantages, obviously. I met my wife through teaching.
3: There you go.
1: Yeah, I remember when my son had his first male teacher, it was like a big deal, and he was so excited that he got the guy teacher.
0: Yeah, I would have loved to have felt that way. My first male teacher was Mr. Kryshek, who never used underarm deodorant.
3: Yeah.
0: It was a nightmare. So please keep using deodorant.
3: Do you have good hygiene?
9: Yes.
0: All right, good.
9: Always.
3: Thank you for that.
0: Impressive. This guy would hold his arm.
3: Appreciate it, Anthony. Thank you.
0: On the doorway as the kids would walk in like a bridge over you. So you have to walk under the bridge of stench.
3: He was doing it on purpose.
0: I'm sure.
3: Let me see here. Yeah, here's an interesting one. We were talking about, if you're just tuning in, the Navy, the U.S. Navy has commissioned its first co-ed submarine.
0: Yeah.
3: Which is, it's longstanding tradition, men only. They've had other, types of ships and so on that they've had male and female crews on. But this is one that where it's, you're underwater for a month at a time. And
0: locked in a can with a bunch of semen.
3: Yeah. Hey, there you go. Let me go to Beth. Hi, Beth. Good morning.
7: Good morning, friends. How are you?
3: Good, Beth. What's up?
7: Hey, I had called in a couple weeks ago about slapping my coworker at the car dealership.
0: Oh, yeah. Yeah.
1: That's right.
7: Yeah. Hey, good morning. That happened because I worked with all men.
0: Oh, so you had a you had a less than wonderful experience in general with working with all men. So let me ask you, given your druthers, working with all men or all women, which would you choose?
7: All men.
0: All men still?
7: All men. Here's why. Because, listen, when I first started there, it was a little tough. A lot of the guys that had been there for decades would not even speak to me. I really had to prove myself. And over time, as I proved that I could sell cars and that I would be part of the team, they became like my family.
0: Uh-huh.
7: And the nice thing about working with guys is that if they irritate you, if you get angry, you can just say it, and then it's over with, right? Where with women, I find that you kind of, at least I am, more reserved, and I might hold on to stuff, and then it festers, and then it becomes bigger.
0: Would that hold true, Kathy, with you? Does that sound right?
1: I mean, I feel like that's typically, yeah, like if you're, yeah, like a, you know, a man's going to, even as boys, young yeah. boys, they get into a fight, you know, a fist fight, and the next day they're hanging out again.
0: Right,
1: girls
0: right.
1: will hold grudges, and it'll go years, and then, you know, one day you're like, oh, hey.
3: Right, right, right.
0: They're all going to laugh at you.
3: No, and I can see that because you, Kath, if you ever, you're vocal about if somebody pisses you off, you know, one of us, you would
1: yeah.
3: just outright say something.
1: Yeah,
3: you know?
1: Yeah, yeah.
3: But I don't know how it would be if it were other ladies.
1: But again, yeah, but again, I really do think that comes from growing up in an atmosphere where, you know, yeah. with boys and, you know, guys and yeah.
3: Yeah.
2: It's different for the industries and stuff like that. So Beth's saying that like if somebody's pissing her off, she can just say that and that yeah. be the end of it. But there are other industries where you don't yes. feel like you can do that.
3: Correct.
2: And that you bite your lip over and over and over and over again in fear of there sure. being retaliation.
3: Or, Beth, you just haul off and smack them, right?
0: Deck that prick.
7: Slap them across the face, get it over with, and then be friends in 10 minutes.
3: That's I love it. Thank yeah. you, Beth. Good to hear from you again.
7: All right.
3: I'm going to go to Trish next. Hey, Trish, good morning.
10: Good morning.
3: Hey, what's up, Trish?
10: Yoo-hoo!
3: Yoo-hoo! Worked. What'd you do? What do you do, Trish?
10: I work in the manufacturing and packaging industry.
3: Oh, okay. And
10: basically, my company makes the parts. You ever see the show How It's Made?
3: Yes, absolutely.
10: Like the bottles going through the machines and yeah. filled and labeled and everything. We make those machines.
0: Oh, okay, cool.
3: Okay, can hold on one? A second. You brought up another yeah. another thing. This is totally associated with what we're talking about. But when I watch When It's Made,
0: yeah.
3: I will look at the machinery that they are using to make things and go, well, yeah, how'd they make the machinery that they do, that they use
0: right.
3: to make all these
2: eventually,
3: things
2: you'll just get to the answers of the universe.
3: Right, yeah. yeah. You'll get down to atomic structure uh-huh. and things like that.
11: I am the Lord God, and I made that machine.
3: That's where
11: you
3: my
11: would have no soda without me.
3: That's where my mind goes, believe it or not. I'm sorry, but go ahead, Trish. That was totally unrelated to what you were saying.
10: No, that's great. It's really cool to see. It's very neat. I mean, I went in there to get this job as a receptionist. This was like 5 years ago, just because I was looking for a job. I needed something, anything.
3: Yeah.
10: And I went in there and they hired me right on. And after about a week, I was like, I can do more than just the receptionist job here. And I talked to the boss, and he's like, I agree with you. And I got in the shop. I got to see what we do, how they do it, and everything. And the guys were all just, they took me right in. They were like, and they're all seasoned guys. They've been there for years and years and years. And I'm like, not having any knowledge of it whatsoever. And they taught me all this stuff. I mean, I don't get in the shop per se that much, but I know what it is. I know how to do it. And I know how to do the sales.
0: That's so. Pretty cool. So they were very accommodating. And once you establish your ability, has everything been smooth sailing, A, and B, given your druthers between working with a bunch, being the only, working with a bunch of men or a bunch of women, what do you think you would default to?
10: I enjoy working. I mean, I've been in those environments. I do enjoy working with all men, especially where I'm at right now. They're very respectful. They're not like, they don't treat me different because I am a female.
0: Right.
10: And when I was eager to learn, they were eager to teach me.
0: Okay.
7: They weren't like, no, you can't do this. They were like, oh, okay, you want to learn how to do this, or you want to see how this works and that works. But they wanted me to learn.
0: Isn't that cool to hear?
3: And I would imagine it depends on from place to place, but I am happy hearing that they want to show you and instruct you, you know, and teach you how to do things properly, and so we can all work together and be a team, and that's awesome. I love that.
7: It's great. And also, it's a pretty small company. It used to be larger, and it's over time gotten smaller, and it's... It's family owned. Like there were three men that started it. Now only one is still surviving, and all the gentlemen that work there are getting older. So I'm kind of getting my foot in the door to get a little further along, possibly in the industry.
0: Listen, honestly, you know, maybe a little accident at work. A machine is turned on. No one knows, and you start moving up that ladder.
3: That's right. That's right.
0: You heard about what happened to Eddie? No, he got decapitated.
3: What? All right. Thank you, Trish. We wish you nothing but the best. A couple other calls here. Kelsey's been on hold for a while, so I want to go to her. She works in an interesting industry. Hi, Kelsey. Good morning.
12: Good morning to see you.
3: Good morning, Ed. All right, Kelsey, you are a brewer.
12: So I was a brewer. I am no longer in the industry, but when I was the brewer, I was one of the first female brewers in the state of North Carolina.
3: Wow.
0: That's pretty cool.
3: Yeah.
12: Yeah, it was, I worked at this small little brew pub. I started as a hostess when I was 18, and then I became a server and worked my way up all the way to assistant brewer. At that point I was home brewing, and I went to American Brewers Guild to explore my knowledge. I actually called a couple months ago about the beer bottles versus cans and why cans are preferred and the coloration of bottles potentially harming the beer. And I've always been drawn to it from like a scientific perspective. And I was always a tomboy as a kid. So I was used to being around tons of guys and, you know, playing roller hockey and being one of the dudes and being asked if I wore a cup in hockey, which isn't appropriate at all. It was a great experience. I wouldn't trade it for the world. I miss the industry, and I miss being like one of the few female brewers, but now there's a whole collective of female brewers called the Pink Boot Society.
0: Let me ask you a quick question. So working with the guys and moving up through the ranks, improving yourself, and this is something clearly you had a fascination with, overall, generally a good experience, or were you put to task?
12: Both. It was an amazing experience. I wouldn't trade it for the world. I definitely had to prove myself. There's a lot of heavy lifting, like literally lifting full-size kegs, lifting heavy equipment, machinery. So it definitely, put my physical stamina to the test. Fortunately, I've always been doing yoga on the side, so that certainly helped. But the stress level of it, going from an assistant brewer to a head brewer in this little brew pub that was, gaining momentum, the stress level was pretty intense. And I felt like a lot of eyes were on me because I was one of the first female head brewers in North Carolina. So a lot of that pressure, I loved beer, but maybe a little bit too much. And I don't think I dealt with the pressure in the greatest way. So
3: you dealt with it by drinking beer. Yeah.
0: You were bombed.
3: Yeah. Yeah.
0: And another thing.
3: Yeah.
12: No. Exactly. Yeah. Well, now I'm in recovery. So
0: I'm
12: no longer in that industry.
0: So stay away from it. But overall, no, that's cool. And so again, with these women, these who are on the, there's going to be a co-ed submarine. Your take is you can work with men. There's no problem, and vice versa. And that there's just don't drink to excess would be the advice. Correct?
12: Yeah, there are plenty of other coping mechanisms, but just embrace it. Like was mentioned before, guys aren't as catty as girls, and it can be a beautiful experience. And girls look probably the best in Carhartts amongst all the men.
3: So. Okay. All right. Thank you, Kelsey. Good to hear from you. We appreciate it.
13: I'm very encouraged.
3: How about
13: encouraged.
3: You guys? How would you feel about working in an all-female environment?
0: Well, I had.
3: And yeah, I mean, like a lot. There was probably, because I worked at a, I worked at a candy shop, and I was the only male, but there was only like three other women that worked there. So, but I'm like, you know, having like boss and everything. Yeah. Well, you did at the bookstore, you said.
0: Yeah, so. But still, if you're going to talk like, if it was an environment like this, where everybody around was all female, I think I'd be fine with it. I've had a lot, most of my good friends throughout life have been women.
3: Yeah.
0: You know, so, and I have my male friends clearly, but, yeah, I think Kathy, though I never had sisters, I always was interacting with women and I had women friends. So it was never, you know, it was never like, oh, what is this? What is this weird new thing?
1: Yeah, no, Preston and Casey, you two would never make it in an all-female world.
3: No, we wouldn't make it.
1: No. Why is that? Because you wouldn't be able to crap your pants in front of each other and make stupid fart jokes. And
3: don't lump me into his crapping your pants.
1: You laugh at it. You egg him on.
3: In Casey's defense, he doesn't crap his pants.
1: No. Okay, right.
0: It's just a stain.
3: It's just it. All right, listen, I want to go to...
2: hang on, time out.
3: Okay.
2: Can you shut the F up about that? Like, I leave the room.
1: I said both of you.
2: No. But, like, this is... It's tired. It's old. I don't do it. Listen, if I crap my pants in here, it's because I have no other choice. I can't leave here anymore.
1: Okay, and all so right? I'm so saying, because of your bowel issues, you wouldn't make it in a female environment. I can say that.
2: So because of my medical condition. Because of my medical condition.
1: It's a medical condition that you're crapping over there?
2: I don't know. You tell me, Kat. Are you a doctor?
1: I'm asking you.
2: I'm over this. I'm listen. It's
0: let's
2: old.
0: Talk about ranch fart, dressing,
2: right?
0: Please.
2: Yeah. I'm trying to be. You know, I'm good. I'm cool.
3: It's all good.
2: Continue
3: good.
2: The conversation.
3: I want to go to Rebecca because her sister is a submarine lieutenant and is on a different co-ed sub. Hi, Rebecca. Good morning.
14: Hi. Good morning, guys.
3: Hey. So your sister is a lieutenant in the U.S. Navy. This, from what I understand, is brand new. When did she get her orders?
14: So she has been in for a while. This is her, I'm trying to do the math, 8th year in the Navy.
3: Okay.
14: But she was deployed on a submarine in 2019, basically for the whole course of the year. And so women have been on submarines, but I think this is the first submarine made specifically for men and women.
0: So that's the delineation, that this is the first time a submarine has been built to accommodate a co-ed crew.
3: Wow.
14: Yes.
3: What was her experience like? Did she enjoy it?
14: No. I think it's terrible, right?
0: No. It's honest.
3: I want to hear the truth.
0: If it's true,
14: Yeah, so she doesn't tell us much about it. I think a lot of things are classified. Mm-hmm. But, you know, to be underwater for months and months at a time, I think is tough. And then to come up and it was COVID.
0: Let me ask you, is it just simply the duress and the wear and tear of the job, or was being a woman amongst a lot of men in the submarine the issue?
14: Yeah, well, I think even outside the submarine, being a female lieutenant in the military is very difficult.
0: Okay.
14: From what she says a lot. We like to brag about her.
0: Should. I assume aboard a submarine, if she's one of the only female people on the submarine, a lot of torpedo jokes, I'm assuming you're getting, right?
14: Stand to reason.
0: Oh, wow.
3: Yeah, but I can see that being
14: women with her too. There were other women with her too. So she had like a female roommate.
0: Oh,
14: there were other women.
0: Okay.
3: Being a female in the military has to come with extra challenges because it is obviously male dominated. It's very, very aggressive, and you know, obviously, you know, you're talking about preparing for war and things like that.
0: And they're very comfortable with making fart jokes and crapping their pants.
3: That's right. What is she still in the military? She's still in the Navy?
14: She is, yeah. Okay. Yeah, she is.
3: Mm-hmm. All right. No longer on a submarine, though.
14: No, no longer on a submarine. She's doing something called a shore tour.
0: Okay.
14: She is a ROTC instructor.
0: Oh, well, let's get your number, because if she could send us some sensitive material, that would be great.
3: All right, Rebecca, thank you for the call. We appreciate
13: it. Thanks for having me, guys.
3: You got it. Thank you. All right, interesting stuff. There are a lot of other great calls I could go to here because Amanda drives a dump truck. Mike worked in construction, says being with all men isn't all that great. He saw tons of sexism there. There are Diana works in marketing with all women. She says women get a bad rep. So there's a lot more to go on, but we have to take a break because we got to get ready for Good Money. It's already almost 10 up.
0: True.
3: So I want to go to that. But thank you for the calls. It's an interesting dynamic, you know, if you end up being one of the only sex in a you know, male or female dominated.
0: Is the takeaway, if you want to make things copacetic and have a nice work environment, slap someone quickly?
3: Yes. Hit them and move on.
0: Yeah.
3: That's what you do. Interesting. But thank you for the calls. We do appreciate that. We're going to break. Stay put. We'll be right back.

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0: 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It is Marcus hosting the Best of Preston and Steve with our final look at traffic. In Logan Township, the Commodore Barry Bridge, westbound between the toll plaza and the downside, left lane is closed for construction. In Trenton, Route 1 northbound at Bucks and Mercer after Perry Street, the left lane is blocked because of an accident. The Walt Whitman Bridge, westbound between the upside and the toll plaza, road construction reduced to three lanes. Odessa, Delaware, a vehicle fire, Route 1 southbound before SR 299, which is exit 136. You can only get by on the right shoulder. In Southampton, Buck Road both ways at Holland Road is slowed due to an accident. In Horsham, Horsham Road northbound and southbound slowing at Drescher Road due to an accident as well. This traffic report is sponsored by Staples. It's the most wonderful time of the year at Staples. They've got back-to-school supplies as low as 25 cents, up to 40% off selected tech and more at staples.com/back-to-school. Staples, that was easy. That's your traffic at 93.3 WMMR.
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2: A 64-year-old woman was preparing to do her evening dishes at her home outside of Bangkok when she felt a sharp pain in her thigh and looked down and saw a huge python taking a hold of her. Aram Arunraj, I guess is how you say her name, said, I was about to scoop some water, and when I sat down, it bit me immediately. And when I looked, I saw the snake wrapping around me. So this 13 to 16 foot long python coiled itself around her torso, squeezing her down to the floor of her kitchen. She said, I grabbed it by the head, but it wouldn't release me. It only tightened. Of course, pythons kill their prey by gradually squeezing the breath out of it.
3: What a friggin' nightmare.
2: Propped up against her kitchen door, she cried out for help, but it wasn't until a neighbor happened to be walking by about an hour and a half later.
4: Whoa! Well, who did the dishes?
2: And heard her screams, and authorities were called. Police officers said that an officer said when he arrived, the woman was still leaning against her door, looking exhausted and pale with the snake coiled around her. Police and animal control officers used a crowbar to hit the snake on the head until it released its grip and slithered away before it could be captured.
4: I'm amazed at the fact that it took an hour and a half. I would think they would be able to kill their prey quicker, you know?
2: Yeah.
4: I mean, they're known for being able to crush the life out of things.
2: I guess maybe her arms were positioned as such that maybe it didn't get a grip around her chest.
5: Let go.
2: In all, she spent about 2 hours on Tuesday night in the clutches of the python before being freed.
4: What do you do in that moment?
2: Yeah, she was treated for several bites, but appeared to be otherwise unharmed in videos of her talking to Thai media shortly after the incident.
4: Maybe she couldn't wash the dishes, but she could have vacuumed.
2: I mean, come on.
4: Yeah.
2: A 20-year-old's runny nose that had been he had been suffering for 6 years turned out to be brain bulging through a hole in his skull.
6: Oh my God.
2: The unidentified man from Syria had been suffering a chronic runny nose, headaches, and seizures after experiencing a head injury.
4: Why don't you finally blow your brain?
2: What he thought was simply a cold symptom was actually leakage of cerebrospinal fluid, a clear fluid that protects the brain and spine.
4: So he had fluid leaking from his brain out his nose.
7: Yep. If you recall, George Clooney had something similar happen to him where he had his brain fluid leaking after, I think he had a fall during a movie. It might have been Siriana. And it was
4: really
7: bad.
4: Wow. Yeah. I don't remember this story.
6: This happened to my grandmother. Hers was slightly different. It didn't come out of her nose, but she had a severe head injury when she was younger. And as she aged and her skin thinned, she had a metal plate in her head. And the metal plate started to shift, and it came through the skin and the brain fluid. We would see her. We thought she was sweating. We're like, why is she always sweating? And that's what it was.
2: It was brain fluid.
6: It was brain fluid.
2: Wow. After imaging was taken to the man's brain, doctors diagnosed him with traumatic encephaloceal, a condition in which brain matter escapes through openings in the skull, such as
4: can you use
2: nasal,
4: that to repair holes on a pool?
2: The nasal cavity, maybe, et cetera. Encephaloceal. So...
4: You got it! I use encephaloceal. All I have to do is take the lotion out of my brain, rub it on it.
2: So most often, an encephaloceal, and I assume that's how you pronounce it, is a rare birth defect that results in the tissue that covers the brain and possibly portions of the brain itself to protrude through openings of skulls. And sometimes it can happen after some sort of trauma or injury.
7: I guess you need a skull sealer?
2: No.
4: Right?
7: Yeah.
6: Yeah, you should.
2: Finally, that's what that guy does.
3: I apologize to anyone who's been offended by my fictional creations, Chrysagon, the philosopher of evil, and the skull sealer.
2: That finally, he's got a job.
4: He's got a job.
2: Yeah.
4: He had one sealer. Job.
2: Yeah. So this guy had been suffering from headaches and seizures for years, and eventually he went and got it checked out, and they found out that was happening. He initially passed on getting an operation, and then it continued, and he came back, and they fixed him up, and apparently he's fine now.
4: I would have to imagine that when you're losing that fluid from your brain, something else bad is happening because of that.
2: Yep. Two Tallahassee residents have been accused of catching a baby alligator and keeping it alive in a cooler to eat later at home.
4: Come on. The men, come on.
7: You're not allowed to
2: listen
7: do that?
2: To these morons. Yeah, yeah, yeah. The men were charged with a second-degree misdemeanor for taking or possessing any alligator or alligator eggs without a license. A family member of one of the men complained to the Florida Fish and Wildlife Conservation Commission.
4: I'm going to eat that.
2: That's totally what it was like, Steve, saying that the relative had, quote, caught a baby alligator the night before and has been keeping it cooler in the yard ever since. When it interviewed, the man said that he had another man, he and another man were fishing on Lake Tolquin when they saw the alligator. One of them caught the alligator, he said, and the other, quote, put a rope on the gator and dragged it to the house. And they each accused the other of wanting to eat that alligator.
4: He was going to eat it! I was not, you were! Yeah.
2: Because
4: I thought I'd eat an alligator one.
2: Because both were in possession of the alligator at one point. Both are being charged in the crime.
7: All right, so you're eating an alligator raw. Do you start tail or do you start snout?
2: I'd start somewhere in the middle, probably.
7: Yeah.
4: Wow.
7: Yeah.
4: So you snap it in half.
2: Or some
4: crack it open.
2: Okay. Back meat or something like that. I don't know. All right, listen to this. A dookie-laden scandal has rocked the Oklahoma State Fair. It all started during what was dubbed as the Stinkin' Sentra competition. And that is where four contestants load themselves into a 2024 Nissan Sentra starting at 11 a.m. on Thursday of last week, knowing that they weren't allowed to leave with the exception of a bathroom break every 3 hours, and the remnants of any food eaten would have to remain in the car with them. And on Sunday, Brian Richmond was declared the winner. But runner-up Chris Deschner claimed that there was something stinky about how Richmond won the contest. On Facebook, Deschner dropped the knowledge that how Richmond allegedly scooped out a cup of poop from a porta potty and brought it into the car.
4: Oh. Yeah.
2: Essentially stinking Desher out to claim the victory.
4: Did the rules violate poop. That?
2: Yeah.
4: Did the rules violate that?
2: According to Deschner, contest organizers admitted that rules were broken, but still declined to disqualify him.
4: Well, then no, he broke the rules.
2: Yeah, so he's got a case in this, right?
4: Yeah.
2: So
4: find the best poop lawyer in town.
2: I'll see if there's a follow-up to this down the road. All right, that's all we have time for. That is the last story in the Bizarre File for you this morning. Stay there. We'll be right back.
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4: Well, Marilyn Manson claiming that ex-fiancé Evan Rachel Wood used a forged FBI letter that she wrote to drum up allegations against him. Manson specifically points to the fact that Wood misspelled FBI.
5: Oh. Hey!
4: Jeremy Jackson, who played Hobie on Baywatch, admitting that during his pubescent years, he would sniff the bathing suits of female cast members.
6: Oh, man.
4: Jackson said the habit caused him to get a yeast infection in his nose.
6: Oh, wow. Oh my God.
4: And finally, Armie Hammer posting a video to Instagram revealing he's back in L.A. and looking to turn his life around after accusations of cannibalism. Hammer says his first step is working hard to shine a more favorable light on eating human flesh.
6: Yeah.
4: That's your Hollywood track.
7: Our next guest is playing Helium Comedy Club tonight and tomorrow night. Now, I'm reading here, it says tickets available for Saturday 10 p.m. show only.
5: Yes.
7: So you can go to heliumcomedy.com to get those tickets in case he has some music ready for me to play for him. So.
8: I like it.
7: Please welcome Noel Miller to the show.
9: Hello.
7: Welcome to Philly, man. Yeah,
9: thank you.
7: Yeah, nice to see you.
9: This is awesome.
7: Listen, when did you get in?
9: I got in Thursday night.
7: Okay.
4: So. Yeah. It's a lot of travel issues going on now. So, yes. So you might be living here for a while.
9: I'm okay with that. I am A-okay with that.
7: Did you have a show last night?
9: I did, yeah. Okay. We had our some taping my next hour. So yeah. I say taping. It's digital.
4: No. Right. See, I want to talk to you about a lot because I think you're a unique source of information. We talk about this all the time, especially, recently, about the synergizing of social media stars and YouTube stars and stand-up comedians. And then there's this weird thing over the past couple of years, maybe 10 years plus, about how they've morphed and changed. But you were right at the beginning.
9: Yeah.
4: The Vine videos got you going.
9: Yeah.
4: But you were doing stand-up as well.
9: I was.

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1: Oh.
2: And you were able to parlay it, and then you returned. Stand-up is your thing, right?
3: Yeah. It's always been my first love.
2: But
3: yeah.
2: did you notice that as well? I'm not talking out my ass on that. I mean,
3: trend of like people kind of blowing up on the internet, and then their teams being like, you should get on stage, and they get up there. And,
2: right.
3: I've heard a lot of like really weird shows that get put together.
2: Right.
0: It was like even before, non-digital related, but when Charlie Sheen had his blow up the Torpedo of Truth tour, we talked to people who went to, they were like, he didn't know what to do. Yeah. He just kind of sat there and rambled on. Everybody's like, when's the show happening here?
4: You know? You trust the people around you, because then you take somebody like Chappell Roan, right? He's not a stand-up comedian, but here's somebody who was about to play the side stage at Lollapalooza, and then she started blowing up, and they're like, no, you're main stage.
3: Yeah.
4: Did you watch her performance?
3: I did. Yeah.
4: Okay.
3: Yeah, definitely. And I loved every second of it.
4: If you didn't, like, you're going, like, this, here's somebody who's thrust onto the main stage at Lollapalooza.
3: Yeah.
4: And she was ready.
3: Yeah.
4: She was totally ready for that, you know? And so the people around her, you know, you got to make sure you trust the people around you know what they're
3: definitely.
4: Doing, too.
2: I think you trust, you start to develop, you understand, you trust your gut feeling about how to do it. So you had gone, you in college, and you were going for, what, finance or what was it?
3: No. Yeah. So I went to school for business management.
2: And that sounds
3: really impressive, but that's a loser degree.
2: That's a loser degree.
3: Yeah, that's for idiots.
4: Oh,
3: yeah.
4: I thought my communications was that.
3: Business management is right in there with communications. That is someone who doesn't know what to do with themselves.
2: It looks good, though.
3: Oh, yeah, it sounds really good. You know, what's really funny is that degree, as I started going through the classes, and I'm learning, I'm like, this is information to be a CEO.
2: Yeah.
3: When am I ever, like, I work at T-Mobile. You're telling me I got to get to the top to use this degree?
2: I don't know if this is me.
3: Yeah,
2: it's funny because, Noelle, over the course of our careers, we've been asked and to go speak at different, schools or whatever, or career days or whatever. And I say this, and it runs contrary. In all my life, my entire professional life, I have never been asked what college I went to.
3: Yeah.
2: I've never been asked any schooling whatsoever.
3: Yeah.
2: And there are careers like that. So you have that, you come from the structured thing.
3: Yeah.
2: And then when does stand up end up on your radar that this could be a possibility?
3: So I am studying business, and then I kind of realize, oh,
2: I'm not a CEO.
3: I'm an idiot. And so I kind of have this freak out, right? Like, you know, not to make it whatever. I was like a mental breakdown. So I just stopped going to college.
2: Right.
3: And I run out, and I run up like 5 credit cards. I buy like $15,000 worth of camera gear.
2: Wow.
3: And in this pretty much like manic moment, I'm like, I'm going to start a production company. That did not happen. And so when the bill collector started banging my phone, I'm like, I need to make some money. So weirdly in that process, because I was trying to make a website to like market myself, I taught myself how to write code.
2: And no small feat.
3: Yeah. And then my now wife, then girlfriend, she ended up working at a company, and she goes, you know, with all respect, the people writing code here aren't much dumber than you. So I think you could do this full time. So I hit up a recruiter, and I get put into a company, and I interview, and I do a code test, and I completely bomb it. But what they liked was my, they could tell in the interview that I had hustle.
2: Yeah.
3: So they brought me in, and I learned from like a lot of really great programmers. I was not a programmer by, schooling.
2: Right.
3: So that kind of carries me into a job where at this job, one of the guys there, he was a developer, but he also did stand-up for a long time. And he kind of pulled me aside one day, and he goes, hey, man, you got the chat. You ever thought about doing stand-up? And I said, oh, yeah. Like, I've thought about it for years, but I just don't know how to get started. So he goes, well, why don't you come see me? I'm doing a show in a couple weeks. And I go, yeah, sure. And it turns out the show was an open mic, and it was a lot of his buddies, and they put me up third. Or first, actually.
2: Yeah.
3: And I found out later that mic, it was like, a lot of current like Comedy Store regulars would get up at that at this mic specifically.
2: Yeah.
3: And a lot of now stars and like namely just people who went on to like sell shows.

0: do really, really well. So I had no idea that not only was I like eating it, but it was in front of some people that were going to be great.
1: So you bombed.
2: No, it's just the best.
0: Oh, yeah, of course.
2: Just the best.
0: Yeah, but
2: you had being a CEO to fall back on.
0: Yes, so. Yeah. I was like, at least I got that degree so I can go run T-Mobile after I.
2: Right.
3: Did you have material?
0: Yeah, like I wrote some stuff, and but getting a laugh in there, like it had to be solid. And a lot of the time, you know, comics didn't know me, so they just walk out of the room. So just be me and the bartender.
4: Oh no!
0: Yeah,
2: wow, they're brutal. I did stand up years ago, and they can be brutal. And a lot of people don't realize that open mic nights. That in fact, some clubs will require you to bring people.
0: Oh, a bringer show.
2: Absolutely. And if you don't know that initially, you know.
0: I'm laughing, sorry, because the bringer shows, that's how like your cousins and your best friends stop calling you. You lose everyone in your life because you're like, come see me. And they pay the two-item minimum and they pay $100 to see you do like the worst material they've ever heard. In new comics, like you use the stories from people, you know, it's like, didn't I tell you that in confidence? And now you just made me pay $80 to come see you with my girlfriend? I'm never talking to you.
2: That's a liability.
0: Yeah, yeah.
5: So what made you get back up and do it again? You bombed. I mean, some people that'll kill it for you, you know?
0: Yeah, I mean, I just think, I kind of felt like it was something I wanted to do. I just knew I needed time. So that's actually what pushed me into like social media stuff, because I would work this very legit job and I'd try to go grind mics and I'd sit for like 4 hours and a night, and you know, comedy in LA is just so restrictive. So you might spend all that time and you maybe get a 3-minute set. And I'm like, I'm not going to develop at this rate.
2: Because everyone knows where they want to go. They know the clubs they want to be at.
0: Yeah.
2: And anything else is wasting time.
0: Yeah.
2: But it's interesting because I would say to you, and I was reading a number of interviews with you, as you're developing social, you know, YouTube or Twitch, you know, rants or whatever, and all that stuff, those are all good tools, but they can also work against you on stage.
0: Yeah.
2: And did you have learning to delineate between those two? Was that a problem?
0: No, because I think that's always been the thing in my head is as long as I've done, because I started in stand-up, when I would do internet type content, internet stuff like felt fake.
2: Yeah, yeah.
0: Because I know what it's like funny, to actually like put an idea in front of people, and when it doesn't work, like that feeling is horrible.
2: Yeah.
0: You don't really get that with when you're making, you can get that when you're putting stuff out on the internet, but it's just I don't know, it's just different. You could put something on the internet and it could find an audience and give you the illusion like this stuff rules, and you could put that same idea in front of, you know, real humans that paid to see you, and they go, never do this again.
2: You're speaking truth. I would always say that to people who are doing, you know, I said, he was got a lot of laughs, you know, an open mic. Well, who was in the audience that night? Mm-hmm. Was it your friends? Mm-hmm. Was it your buddies from the, because it all changes when you have to pay a cover and they don't know you.
0: Yes.
2: It all changes. Yeah. But you knew that, and that helped you.
0: Yeah.
2: And you were relaying a story, I think, was it Neil Brennan? You were kind of at a club and you were talking to him.
0: Yes.
2: And casually, and then he just went up on stage and started doing his material. Like, like he was in that zone. And what did that mean to you?
0: That was like a really cool moment just because he would never remember. But I had, so I saw him get up at the Laugh Factory maybe like 30 minutes before. And then he was getting up at the Comedy Store. And I was just standing in the doorway. And he said something to me, and then I was like, oh, yeah, I just saw you at the Laugh Factory. And he goes, oh, yeah. He goes, that crowd was weird. And then he just walked up on stage. And then, he was just kind of locked in. I'm like, oh, that's pretty cool.
2: Yeah, when you get to that point.
0: Yeah, you can just kind of bounce around each club. Yeah.
2: So with you as a writer, you know, and your stuff is very funny and very precise. I mean, is it the kind of thing that you labor on? Because it's funny. Like, if you watch the Seinfeld documentary a couple of years ago on Netflix, he has like thousands of legal pads that still have handwritten material on it. Is that you, or is it building in the club as well?
0: I mean, I write a lot of it digitally. I think if I did it physically, I'd look schizophrenic.
2: Right.
0: Probably be drawing maps and blood. But anyone that works with me will tell you that every show is not good enough, and if there was a shotgun in my carry-on, I would have used it. Just kidding. I don't know if you can joke like that on radio. You can't curse, but yeah.
2: You can say that.
0: Yeah.
2: We get some things.
0: Yes, but I'm pretty, I write a ton and I'm very critical of myself.
2: Okay, that's a good place. I think that's a good place to be at.
5: Yeah. Outside of work, what are you all about? What's
0: lately?
5: Yeah.
0: Man, I'm pool.
3: Billiards?
0: Yeah, billiards. Yeah,
3: nice.
0: Yeah.
3: Really?
0: Yeah. Okay. I'm trying to age myself 30 years.
5: I grew up. Are you doing it on your own, or are you jumping in a league or anything like that?
0: No leagues yet, you know, just, but I did buy my own cue recently.
3: Okay. That's a big step. Do you watch any professional stuff? Because I grew up with a kid who is in the professional circuit.
0: Oh, yeah. I'm starting to, like, I don't know names, but I've definitely spent a lot of time. Like, yeah. I'm starting to watch a lot of pro play now.
5: Well, what did it for you? Did you see some videos that were like, wow, this
0: No,
5: is really
0: honestly,
5: cool.
0: The road. Like, we okay. After a show, the only things that are open are bars till 2 a.m., and then we kind of just started shooting around, and now it's, like, the thing. And pool has taken us. We love it because it takes us to some really weird places, man.
5: Sure.
2: But yeah. it also became a higher-end thing, too, where you would have these billiard clubs and these places in cities.
0: Yeah.
2: You know, a lot of where you're touring, you can probably find a place that's pretty decent.
0: Yeah. We try to like, balance it between. We either try to go to the place that has, like, actual billiard tables and, you know, they serve food, or we try to find the most disgusting, weirdest bar. it's awesome.
2: Are you? Wow. Would you say, could you be a ringer and take somebody for some money? Or?
0: No. Okay. But I'm starting to, like, get a lot of confidence on the table and right. play better. But, yeah, I think the best story from recent is we were in Wisconsin, and we played with respectfully, a literal meth head.
2: Wow.
0: Who was also a shark. He was extremely good at pool.
5: Really?
0: Couldn't sit still and was, like, screaming at us on how to, like, take shots. And he made me take better shots. He was, like, doing, like, some remote viewing thing through me where he was controlling me to play more pool. And I'm like, this is amazing.
2: So why do they bad talk meth if you can do that?
0: I think they're, you know.
2: You can do the remote viewing.
0: Yeah, yeah.
5: It's wild when you play somebody who's really good. There was this guy I used to go to, because there was a time where I was doing appearances regularly and going to this club, and they had really great pool tables.
0: Yeah.
5: And so I would spend some time playing pool, and this guy I would see there weekly, and
0: yeah.
5: we would end up playing. He was really, really good, and he would destroy me, and he would end up playing me. He would play one-handed against me.
2: Wow.
5: And still kick my ass.
2: That seems just impossible.
5: Right hand, and he would take every shot. When you see people who can play amazingly, it's like,
3: remember
5: whoa.
3: When we had a pool table in this studio?
5: Oh, yeah, we had a trick shot artist.
3: Trick shot guy, yeah.
5: I forgot about that.
0: So why'd you get rid of it?
2: I know. Because we'd be playing it.
0: Yeah.
4: We used to have a bed in the studio, too.
5: Yeah, we did.
0: That's a good sign when a company has a bed in the office.
3: We had a bed there and a toilet in the middle of the office.
2: And by the way, so we'd have from the local clubs, the strip clubs, or what we call gentlemen's clubs.
0: Yeah.
2: They would send in performers, and no one wanted that mattress after.
0: Yeah. I wonder why.
5: I want to go back to the pool thing, because you're diving deep into it. Are you the type of personality when you gravitate towards a hobby or whatever it may be that you go all in?
0: Yes.
5: Really?
0: Yeah.
5: Okay.
0: Yeah.
3: Like $15,000 worth of video equipment.
0: Maybe some undiagnosed behavior.
2: Obsessive compulsive. I get that.
5: Because I know you're into Formula One racing.
0: Yeah, I got into racing.
5: That is one of the most expensive things in the world.
0: Yes, yeah. But, you know, the happy in between is karting. And I'm perfect, you know, because drivers are like jockeys. Like, when you're small and thin, that's what you want to be.
2: Two questions.
0: Yeah.
2: Do you have a pool table at home?
0: No, I like playing publicly.
2: Okay.
0: Yeah.
2: Do you have a race simulator?
0: I had one, but then once I got into karting, I bought a kart, and sim is okay, but it's just not the same.
5: So where do you go? You got a track nearby?
0: Yes. If you're ever in Los Angeles, people, go to Troy Adams Motorsports Park. That's my guy. He
2: really?
0: Yeah.
5: Okay, so karting, literally, go-karts.
0: Yeah.
5: Do about how fast?
0: The 80? Ones... the ones I was racing, you can get them up to like 75.
3: Is there a roll cage?
5: Insane.
0: No.
3: Oh
0: no.
3: My God.
0: But they're so small that if you let off the power, you lose momentum pretty quickly.
5: Right.
0: Yeah. So, but you can still get hurt pretty bad.
5: A buddy of mine's well off, and he owned a race team for a little while, and he
0: he's got to have a lot of money.
5: But his son did karting, and he's got the karts, and he was telling me, he's like, yeah, that thing do about 80. I'm like, 80. Mm-hmm. We went on the ones at
2: Arnold's,
5: and they're the electric ones, and they got us up to like 40 miles an hour. Thought I was going to die.
2: They took the governor.
5: I was going to die.
4: It's too fast.
2: Like they were able to, the software controlled them.
5: Yeah, they adjusted.
2: Yeah.
5: And they could let you go to a certain speed. But I can't imagine going 80 miles an hour on something that low to the ground.
0: Oh, yeah.
5: Wow.
0: Yeah. I call him my coach, but my guy who got me into who really like finesse my driving. He has a phrase called pucker butt.
2: pucker butt.
0: Yeah. So when when I would like choke up on corners and stuff, I'd pull in and he'd be like, "Hey, you're being pucker butt right now." it's the scariest feeling. Shifter carts are really where those feel suicidal.
2: So you're actually fully shifting on.
0: Yeah, it's almost like a motorcycle transmission where you're.
2: Are they paddles or an actual?
0: No, the shifter is like a bar.
2: Okay,
0: it's very tense, and you lift and you pull forward.
2: Wow.
0: To shift up, and you pop it down to downshift. During my wedding, actually, I was really lucky. This is so crazy, but
2: besides marrying the love of your life,
0: yes, yeah. No, this is like to this day and to the day we die, this will be the thing that she'll always needle me for. So, we did it in Italy, and we were very fortunate to like kind of be able to plan like a little trip. We did it real small. We just had like family and a couple friends come out, and we were trying to plan activities, and we're planning like real basic stuff, you know, like, yeah. Oh, maybe we go on a hike and all this. and I search, and there's like one of, you know, three go-kart tracks in that area, and it's like 40 minutes away. So we take everyone, we go karting.
2: In Italy.
0: Yeah. And I actually got to do a couple sessions with like a five-time like karting champion. His name is Danilo Rossi.
2: Wow.
0: And so he brought a shifter kart out for me, and he was like teaching me how to drive it. And once I figured out how to like actually really use one of those things, I think I hit a corner like 70 miles an hour.
2: Jesus.
0: That is what I think meth feels like. It was so good.
2: Now you'd be that much better at pool. Yeah. Wow.
5: If you're just tuning in, it's Noel Miller who is with us performing at Helium Comedy Club. Tickets only for the Saturday 10 p.m. show, by the way. And only a few of those are left, I believe. How much can carts cost you?
0: Oh, those can run you. Yeah.
2: Give us a
0: shifter cart. I think you could go 10, 15 grand.
5: Oh, 15. Okay.
0: Yeah.
5: Okay.
0: But you know, the KA motors, those, you know, you can get a beat up one for like $5,000 and just learn how to. Yeah.
2: Is this a gateway drug to
0: 100%?
2: What are you going to gravitate to? Are you going to go full
3: Formula One?
0: No, full size cars. They cost a lot of time and a lot of money. That's why it's sad, because karting, I think, as a hobby, has become really expensive.
3: What about tractor racing? You can do that instead?
0: Dude, I want to go to a tractor pool. I really want to go to, like, Iowa and go to one of those, like, you know.
2: I love those ones that go through the, ESPN was showing them, where they go through the mud bogs.
0: Yeah.
2: I mean, they're just insane.
0: Yeah.
3: I think it's called Pink Coral Dunes State Park in Utah.
0: Yeah.
3: It's like a dune buggy. Mm-hmm. I did that, and I thought I was ripping it, right? But the guy in front of me, who was our guide, I couldn't keep up with him.
0: Yeah.
3: And I didn't think that I was holding back at all, but, like, apparently, there is more.
0: Yeah. Dirt and, like, sand, that style of racing is... That scares the dog.
2: Don't crap out of you.
0: Because it's the opposite. Like on street circuit, you are power down, power off, and in dirt, power is what keeps you. So as soon as you lift, that's when you go.
2: Wow.
6: This is a really stupid question, and I don't know if there's a decent answer to it, but you have 1.2 million followers on Instagram. How did you get that many followers?
0: Just being an idiot. there's a lot more popular than me.
6: Was there anything that, like, all of a sudden went from a giant skip from, like, 100,000 to 5, you know, half a million or whatever?
0: Honestly, I'm very thankful and grateful that it's just been, like, a slow, steady climb. Mm.
2: So, that's the best way.
0: Yeah.
2: So you had a Vine video that I remember seeing a long time, which was
0: who wants to be a millionaire.
2: But you're being cross-examined by your wife.
0: Yes.
2: Yeah. Which explain that for people who haven't seen it.
0: Yeah, so I'll give you the radio version. Yeah. So it's me sitting, and then my wife propositions me with a question. She demonstrates a phone to me, and she goes, "Who is this lady?" And then there are four options that are, it's the Who Wants to Be a Millionaire menu pops up over screen, and it's like I have to decide how I'm going to respond. So
2: right,
0: all three of the answers are extremely crude, and then this went like dumb viral.
2: It was crazy. So when you have something like that, there's got to be a sense of euphoria that kicks in, but you're right at the beginning of all this, and you're trying to, you must be figuring, how do I parlay this?
0: To me, from the beginning, I just always kind of recognize, like, virality is that's not real fame.
2: Okay.
0: It's fleeting. So I thought, like, I'd have to do this very consistently over and over for a long time for people to start to go, like, aren't you the guy? Like, that's
2: sage. That people need to hear that because we say that all the time. Yeah. And Kathy was talking about her son. I'm going to be a YouTube star. It's a
0: game of attrition, and you got to be attractive. And, yeah.
2: So there's
0: marginal attractiveness. So.
2: I like how you play on your. By the way, the legend with you is your vague ethnicity.
0: Yes. Yeah. That's the attraction.
2: And you parlay that.
0: Yeah. I'm like a disgusting mutt dog, where it's like it's ugly, but I don't know what it is that makes it cute.
2: My favorite dogs have been mutts.
7: Like the one with the big tongue hanging on the side.
0: Yeah, that's me. Yeah.
2: Like dog pool.
0: Yeah.
3: I'm just going to have to. You got a great smile. I don't know what you're talking
0: about.
3: Thanks,
0: dude. Yeah. Oh, thank you. Yeah. Thank you. Yeah. The veneers are working overtime. No.
3: Those are not veneers. No.
0: Yeah.
5: That's funny. But it's keeping up that profile, keeping up and staying on top of it and not just putting out quantity, but putting out quality.
0: Yeah.
5: There's a lot of work behind that.
0: Yeah.
5: There's a whole lot of work.
0: Yeah.
2: You were talking about, I was reading something, you're talking about, you're like 2 hours into like a Twitch rant and you're like, oh my God.
0: Yeah.
2: Because it can get away from you.
0: Yeah. Twitch, that was a fun period, but I realized that was, you know, I mean, you guys do 4 hours every day.
2: Yeah.
0: And Twitch is, I think, different in that I think people want to see your real raw personality for hours on end.
2: Mm-hmm.
0: And this, I think, is more sustainable. You know, you can do this 3-4 hours a day because it's like you got segments, you're talking about real things. But when it's just you in front of the camera every day, it's like there's only so much personality you have until it's like.
2: And that's it. And it's funny to watch it because throughout the course of all these years, the way we began this conversation, we would go, you know, experts would come in about how to get viral, you know, traction. And no one, it was clear that the experts didn't know what they were talking about.
6: Which of those platforms did you find to be like the most supportive or communal? Because, and the reason I ask is my wife's an artist and she built a bit of a community on Twitch, which she was surprised by.
0: Yeah.
6: And they were all supportive of her and then she was supportive of them. I didn't know that until she started doing it. But what about for you?
0: No, honestly, I think, you know, as much as I don't say about Twitch, I don't want to be, you know.
2: You're not disparaging Twitch.
0: The people who support me on Twitch, I love them to this day. I think those are a lot of the people that still come to see me do stand-up. And I think they really got a sense of, like, my love for, like, live performance. So, yeah, I think my Twitch subscribers were, you know, some of my most favorite people. And they're people I see at shows and have supported me for, like, many, many years. And but
2: YouTube as well?
0: Everywhere.
2: Yeah, everywhere. I mean, the trick is you're putting out, you put out funny stuff, you put out good stuff, and you take the time. It's funny because stand-up helped you understand the importance of the quality.
0: Yeah, definitely.
2: And also knowing that simply because you're putting out something, you had the experience of having something said on stage that didn't hit.
0: Yeah.
2: And you know that not, you didn't fall under the delusion that everything you were putting out is going to be a home run.
0: Yeah. I think that's always been my hardest thing is even traditional YouTube videos I really always struggled with because I hated this feeling of like sitting down and talking to a camera and really trying to convince myself like people will love this. You're God's gift.
2: And there's got to be a bit of that for you to sit there for hours.
0: Yeah,
2: you have to sort of convince yourself.
0: Yeah.
2: Right.
0: Yeah. Oh yeah, it's psycho, and that's why you see some people that gravitate to, you know, it's a job to me. The YouTube as a job, like they'd probably kill their family if not for YouTube. So.
2: Yeah, well, maybe that's the service it provides.
0: Yeah, sorry. I just want everyone to get a sense of my humor. So if you're debating buying a ticket, maybe your finger is moving off the add to cart.
2: No, you have a loyal fan base. Our interns were freaking out.
5: Yeah, our interns were really
0: excited. I don't know why they were like licking my arms and stuff when I walked in. That was really
7: weird. They asked them not to, but. Yeah.
2: Well, it's the salt in your sweat.
0: They like, oh, that's right. Yeah, saving it for later. Yeah.
5: Well, listen, Noel's gig, he's got like I said, sold out shows, but Saturday, 10 p.m. show only. If you want to get tickets, you got to go to heliumcomedy.com. We do have to take a break because we got to stay on time for this cash contest thing that we're doing. But listen, dude, very cool to meet you.
0: Oh, dude, this is awesome, man. This is great.
2: Come back anytime.
0: I would love to come back. Yeah.
5: And enjoy your time in Philly. We're glad you're here.
0: Always do. Yeah.
5: Noel Miller.
2: Yeah.
5: We're going to take a quick break. We'll come back in just a moment. Stay with us.
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0: The Police, Roxanne, it's 93.3 WMMR. It is everything that rocks. Break me down, Tim Montana. It is Marcus filling in or hosting the best of Preston Steve. This portion of the show brought to you by Live Casino and Hotel Philadelphia, voted best casino in Pennsylvania by Casino Player Magazine. And the Preston and Steve show runs on Duncan. Thank you for sharing your time with us. I'm hosting or filling in for Matt Cord today as well. Workforce Blocks, Tom Petty, The Struts, Volbeat. I have Foo Fighter, Queens of the Stone Age tickets, and we'll do a vinyl cut and more. 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

Born to Kill, Social D, No Sad Bro Friday. How are you? It is Mark Syme filling in for Matt Cord, who's enjoying his birthday weekend. Hope you're having a solid week as we wrap it up. Ready for the weekend ahead. A lot happening in the world of WMMR. Oh, and Social D going to be at the Met September 8th with the Descendants and the Chats. 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We're going to get Russified after this. It's alive. It's P-O-D-M-M-R.

0: trip.
1: Oh, yeah, I'm about to share my coffee with the Washington Love Machine. 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
0: Screw you. 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

Love that bass line. Pretty Reckless, When I Wake Up, their latest on the mighty MMR. 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Better Nezra, Shine Down Ahead. 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

0: 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It is everything that rocks. It is Marcus filling in for Matt Cord today. 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He's also going to be serving water ice at the Rita's in Croydon this Sunday from 1 to 3 p.m. You can get all the details in the events section at WMMR.com. We've got Workforce Blocks on the way at noon. Tom Petty, the Struts, and Volbeat today, the vinyl cut. Since it's Bruce Dickinson's birthday, we'll do Maiden on vinyl. How about that? We'll take a quick break, get back into it with our next music marathon. It is Tool time next. 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

You want to go home tonight? 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It is everything that rocks. Magic Bag is getting restless. I have Foo Fighter Queens of the Stone Age tickets. You'll get a chance to win those in a little bit. Got the Presidents coming up. I've got the Pumpkins, Linkin Park on the way. Here's Bon Jovi. MMR rocks. Shut up!

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1: Yeah, oh, yeah, I'm about to share my coffee with the Washington Love Machine. 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
0: Screw you. 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

the Emptiness Machine, Linkin Park, 93.3 WMMR. It is everything that rocks. It is Marcus in for Matt Cord. Magic Bag is getting restless. Your shot at the Foo Fighters Queens of the Stone Age ticket soon. Also, if you're a fan of Linkin Park, the Unshattered documentary, be looking for it on streaming services. Here's Queens of the Stone Age getting you ready for the show next Thursday. MMR rocks. No one knows.

0: they're so good live. Queens of the Stone Age, No One Knows. One of the bands opening up for the Foo Fighters next Thursday night. The other one, Mannequin Pussy. And, of course, the Foo Fighters headlining. It's going to be an incredible night at the Link. And my magic bag is open. Caller number 18 at 610-660-9333. You will win a pair of tickets to see the Foo Fighters, Queens of the Stone Age, and Mannequin Pussy at the Link next Thursday night, August 13th. 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But if you're the 18th caller right now at 610-660-9333, you'll get a pair of tickets to see the Foos, Queens of the Stone Age, and Mannequin Pussy. We're going to take a quick break and get back into the workforce blocks with Tom Petty next. Be the 18th caller and you win those free tickets. 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
0: It is time for the Workforce Blocks. It is Marcus. I'm filling in for Matt Cord. Before we start the Workforce Blocks and ring the bell, got to send a shout out to Michelle from Downingtown. She won the Foo Fighters tickets and will be taking her husband to the show next Thursday night. Thank you again for trying to win those tickets, but time to get to the Workforce Blocks. This first one, Tom Petty. Got to send a shout out to Greg Malik G in Havertown, a big Tom Petty fan. And we are rocking out the Workforce Blocks. Here's Breakdown. 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

Petty, even the losers. It's a workforce block at the mighty MMR. Mark is filling in for Matt Cord today. Got to send a shout out to Pat. Shot me a text today. Wanted to hear the live version of Friend of the Devil. Tom Petty doing the dead as we rock this workforce block on the mighty MMR.

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So you can copy and paste it into your phone. No pen required, because we care. Well, that and Jackie chews all our pens.

Tom Petty, American Girl. It's a workforce block on the mighty MMR. Got to send a shout out to Robin Marlton. Wanted to hear this one in the workforce block. A little Running Down a Dream.

0: Run down a dream. Tom Petty wrapping up the workforce block of Tom Petty tunes. In that block you heard before, Running Down a Dream, American Girl, the live version of Tom Petty's cover of the Grateful Dead's Friend of the Devil. Even the Losers, Listen to Her Heart, and we started it off with Breakdown. It is Mark Somm hanging out for Matt Cord today. He's off celebrating his birthday this weekend. When he gets back next week, make sure you wish him a happy birthday. Workforce blocks continue after this short break. We're going to get into it with the Struts, so get them dancing shoes on. MMR rocks.
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Too good a raise in hell. The Struts are indeed good at it. Their live shows are a lot of fun. A lot of singing, dancing, and sweating the way a rock and roll show should be. It is a workforce block of the Struts. I've got live from Preston and Steve in just a little bit. But first, we must kiss this.

0: 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Miss a morning, miss a lot of Casey Boy-isms.
1: Hi, Grandmom.

Struts live on Preston and Steve, September 3rd, 2015. Thank you again for the request. It is a workforce block of the Struts. Marcus hanging out for Matt Cord today. It's time for a little rock and roll fantasy. Yeah, MMR rocks. The Struts covering Bad Company.

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1: You cannot go wrong with the Struts. Moving, grooving, that's Body Talks. For Lou in Phoenixville. Got to send a shout out to Kristen and Delco. Big fan of the Struts as well. I got a text from Shannon in the 609. Strutter here. Just returned from a trip to England to visit family and had to come home to hear the Struts on the radio. We love them so, so much. They are so kind and amazing live. Thank you so much for the rock block. Shannon and Sophia from Hamilton, New Jersey. Workforce blocks continue after this short break. We're going to go to the other side of the pond again with a little Volbeat. MMR rocks.
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1: 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Mark is filling in for Matt Cord, and we are going to get this final workforce block underway. Volbeat the band, and this first song is about a woman who was born in Ireland in 1821. Her birth name, Eliza Rosanna Gilbert. She reinvented herself as a Spanish dancer, became the scandalous mistress of Bavarian King Ludwig I, and even performed for composer Franz Liszt. She also lived in Australia and America for a while. I'm talking about Lola Montez, kicking off the Volbeat block. MMR rocks.

Heaven nor Hell. Volby, Workforce Block. Before that, Lola Montez. It's 93.3 WMMR. It is everything that rocks. And Michael Polson, lead vocalist of Volbeat, is a big fan of apples. They're his favorite fruit. He wrote a song about counting apples. MMR rocks, still counting.

0: Philadelphia. 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
0: And
2: Mr. Brownstone, I can happen in

Love that tune. Fallen Volby, got to send a shout out to Russ, who was stoked when it popped on. It is a workforce block of Volbeat. Here's one for Dirty Dar in Delaware. Wanted to hear Die to Live because Neil Fallon of Clutch sings with Michael Polson of Volbeat on this one. MMR rocks.

0: Seal the deal, Volbeat for Cody and Cinnaminson, wrapping up the Volbeat workforce block on the mighty MMR. Before that, you had Die to Live, Fallen, Still Counting, Heaven or Hell, and Lola Montez. Workforce blocks will continue on Monday. Jackie Bam Bam will be in for Matt Cord on Monday. Matt will be back on Tuesday. We're going to take a quick break and do a couple more music marathons to get us to the vinyl cut. Next one includes new Shinedown. We'll hit you with the Hammer of the Gods and get Sublime next. MMR rocks.
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Young again, that's Shinedown 93.3 WMMR. It is everything that rocks. Don't forget, Vinyl Cut in about an just under an hour. Still got some Nirvana, some Black Crowes on the way. Here's Black Dog at Zeppelin. MMR rocks.

0: 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All right. 93.3 WMMR is everything that rocks. 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

Black Crowes, MMR Rocks, Wanting and Waiting. It is a music marathon. I've got the Grateful Dead on deck, but right now, Rival Sons, they're working on new music. Should get a new record from these cats by the end of this year, beginning of 2027. Here's Shooting Stars, MMR Rocks.

0: Shakedown Street, God bless the Grateful Dead. It is Marcus. I am in for Matt Cord. Quick break, and then our next music marathon will commence with the vinyl cut. How about that? Shakedown Street, the Grateful Dead, before that, Rival Sons and Shooting Stars. This upcoming Wednesday after the weekend at 6:30, you'll get to hear a track from MMR's Local Shots Artist of the Month. 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And again, Brent Porsche will spin Mass Fear this upcoming Wednesday at about 6:30. Check it out. We'll get you back into it with a song about, we're not sure who it's about. It's never been revealed. That song next.
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Gone, Gone, Gone, Autumn Kings, 93.3 WMMR. It is everything that rocks. It is Marcus filling in for Matt Corden. We have the vinyl cut on the way. To get us there, I've got Linkin Park on deck, and this one is Lloyd Dobler approved. In your eyes, it's Peter Gabriel, MMR Rocks.

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1: Born August 7th, 1958, Bruce Dickinson, frontman for Iron Maiden. He was born in Worksop, England. Not only is he the frontman for Iron Maiden, but he is a pilot, an author who wrote a New York Times bestseller, A Fencer, and he had a show on BBC Radio 6 Music called The Friday Rock Show. Bruce Dickinson, happy birthday. We're going to play some vinyl from Iron Maiden. The Number of the Beast is the album. Great tunes like Invaders, Children of the Damned, The Prisoner, 22 Acacia Avenue, Hallowed Be Thy Name, Gangland, Run to the Hills, and of course, the title track, The Number of the Beast. MMR rocks your vinyl cut, Maiden on vinyl.
2: 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Its number is 666.

0: There it is, the vinyl cut, Maiden, Number of the Beast. It's 93.3 WMMR. It is everything that rocks. It is Marcus filling in for Matt Cord. Brent Porsche up at 3 o'clock. He'll get you ready for the weekend with the afternoon 12-pack and more. I'm going to take a quick break. My final music marathon includes Black Label Society. We'll throw a little Weezer in there and get you back into it with a little duet of sorts that happened by chance. 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

New Jersey's Zakk Wylde and Black Label Society, Name and Blood, the name of that one. Three Doors Down, Metallica ahead. It's Buddy Holly, Weezer, MMR Rocks.

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0: Too Far Gone, MMR Rocks, Metallica. It is Marcus. Been filling in for Matt Cord. Thank you so much for sharing your day with us. Appreciate it. Stick around. Brent Porsche has you for the rest of the afternoon, and then you call it Friday night at 7 p.m. Brent Porsche will hook you up with the grand prize for the Dog Star giveaway. Friday 12-pack is happening, and so much more. Going to be a fantastic afternoon evening with Brent Porsche. That's next. I'll catch you Sunday night at 7. Keep rocking. MMR rocks. Peace.
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0: 93.3 WMMR, everything that rocks, and that song certainly does, man. New from Alter Bridge, song's called Silent Divide, and that's off their self-titled 8th studio album that was released earlier this year. Also heard the new one from Nickelback back there, a song called Rattle the Cage, their new album set for release in October, and I was, man, I was thinking to myself, like, that would be a cool tour. Alter Bridge and Nickelback together. I don't know if they've ever toured together, but that would be pretty cool, man. Of course, we'll have Alter Bridge back through the area in November. Franklin Music Hall, along with Tim Montana and Big Rec, man. So we say good afternoon, everybody. It's an OSAD Bro Friday. Welcome to it, everybody. Again, thanks so much for tuning in here till 7 o'clock this evening and a You Call It Friday night. And before we go to break here, let's start off the program by giving something away. My final pair of tickets to see Dog Star if you are caller 12 right now, 610-660-9333. Again, you get a pair of tickets to the Dog Star Show. It's the All In Now Tour this upcoming Wednesday, August 12th at Union Transfer. These tickets are still on sale via Ticketmaster, but one grand prize winner, which we're going to be drawing here coming up probably within the next hour or so, will receive the ultimate upgrade, a pair of All In Now VIP soundcheck experience passes, including early entry for the pre-show soundtrack. You get a photo with Dog Star, which means you get to meet the band, you get a CD of their new album All In Now, an exclusive VIP merch item, and more. So if that sounds good to you, you want to go see Dog Star, I got a pair of tickets for you right now. If you're caller 12, 610-660-9333. By the way, shout out to Marcus for doing the whole Preston and Steve Show best of this morning and then covering for Matt, man, the marathon man, Marcus. Make sure you catch him on Sunday night starting at 7 o'clock. All right, coming back on the other side, Eve 6, STP. Got the new one from Pretty Reckless, Bon Jovi, The Stones, and more. Caller 12 looking for you. And happy Friday, everybody.
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STP here on MMR, going back to the Purple Record as we continue here. Got some Bon Jovi on the way. Stones and more after New Pretty Reckless. Here's When I Wake Up. MMR rocks.

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0: world's greatest rock and roll band, Rolling Stones, here on 93.3 WMMR with I Can't Get No Satisfaction, a song that was released 61 years ago this month over in the UK. It was August 20th, going back to 1965. It was released June 4th of 1965 here in the United States, man. Crazy stuff. Bon Jovi in there before that, the new one from The Pretty Reckless, Stone Temple Pilots, and E6 back there, and more with me, Brent Porch, of course, the Stones very much loved by not only Pierre Robert, but Jackie Bam Bam as well. And, of course, Jackie's going to be out this weekend with the MM Army at the Ritas of Croydon this Sunday from 1 to 3. It's also a food drive. We're going to be collecting snacks for the kids, like fruit snacks and granola bars and ramen and mac and cheese cups, chips, stuff like that. Donations benefit the Bucks County Food Pantry, and you'll save 10% off your Ritas order for donating. You can enter to win prizes, including concert tickets to see the Foo Fighters. Of course, that show coming up this Thursday at the Link down there in South Philly, along with Queens of the Stone Age and more. Again, if you go see Jackie at the Ritas of Croydon, 1 to 3 this upcoming Sunday. All right, before we go to break here, let's give away these last pair of tickets to see Dogstar. Good afternoon, MMR. Who's this?
1: This is Jim.
0: Yo, Jim. Doing well, man. Happy Friday. How are you?
1: I'm doing great. A little warm, but everything's good.
0: Yeah, it is a little warm out there, man. Looks like some storms are threatening out there as well at the moment.
1: Yes, gotcha, man.
0: Where are you calling from?
1: Calling from Washington Township, New Jersey.
0: Jersey in the house. What's up, man? So you are caller 12, Jim. You win. You're going to be joining us for Dogstar this Wednesday. How's that sound?
1: Get the heck out of here.
0: Yes,
1: never
0: sir.
1: Never won anything in my life on a radio show.
0: Well, congratulations to you, Jim. You won yourself a pair of tickets to the big show this upcoming Wednesday at Union Transfer. Hopefully you can make it, yeah?
1: Absolutely, 100%.
0: Excellent, my man. Happy to hear it. So I got a pair of tickets heading your way. And now, Jim, I'm sure you probably heard my whole spiel after I said be caller 12 right now about the whole grand prize thing that's coming up as well, right?
1: I absolutely did it. My wife's a huge Keanu fan. Huge.
0: Okay, what's your wife's name?
1: Lori. She's actually working today.
0: All right, sounds good, man. So what's going to happen is probably within the next hour or so, we're going to put all the names in a hat. We're going to do the grand prize drawing, and maybe we'll be speaking to you in a little bit.
1: I sure as hell hope so, buddy.
0: In the meantime, Jim, I'm going to put you on hold real quick so I can get some info, all right?
1: Thank you, sir. Appreciate you. MMR Rock Dogstar, baby.
0: Yeah, Adamant, Jim. So while we take care of him, just a reminder, those tickets on sale now via Ticketmaster.com. And like I told Jim, coming up within the next hour or so, for those of you that won all this week, we're going to put your names in that grand prize drawing. Hopefully you're walking away with that ultimate package, the VIP sound check, get to meet the band, get a picture, you get the album on CD, some VIP merch, and all that good stuff. We'll be picking a grand prize winner shortly. All right, quick break. We're heading towards 4 o'clock. Another music marathon standing by. We'll kick it off with my boys in Shinedown. Got some Poison in there, the new one from The Warning. We got an Ozfest anniversary to celebrate, and more next.
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0: 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Preston and Steve in the morning.
1: Good day, sir.
0: And why you wanna give me a run around? Well, everybody needs a hero. With one hand, everything that rocks.

The Ladies of the Warning, that's new music, songs called Kerosene. Their brand new album set for release at the end of this month. And I can see them at one point, once Ozfest officially comes back, I could see them definitely rocking the main stage over at Ozfest. And the reason why I say that was because it was on this day, August 7th, going back to 2003, 23 years ago, we had Ozfest in town. They were over at the then, I guess it was the E Center over there in Camden, I think, in 2003. It might have been Tweeter Center at that point. And the official lineup for the 2003 Ozfest was Ozzy, Korn, Marilyn Manson, Disturbed, Chevelle. They were on the main stage. Then the second stage, Cradle of Filth, Voivod, Hotwire, Shadows Fall, Twisted Method, Killswitch Engage, Unloco, Moto Grader, Sworn Enemy, and more. And so just a really cool event. And, of course, was an annual festival from, I think the inaugural year was 1996 through about 2018 or so.

And then with Ozzy's health issues and whatnot up until his passing, they didn't do the Ozfest, but there's been the rumors swirling that Sharon's trying to bring it back for 2027. I have some details on that, which we're going to do after we do a couple songs from these Ozfest bands, including this one as we go back to Diary of a Madman.

everything that rocks. It's our credo, our mission statement, and our promise to you. 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

0: Martin and the Boys, some Everclear as we wrap up a music marathon here on MMR. Closest they're coming back through the area is going to be the Ocean's Calling Festival down in Ocean City, Maryland. That's going to be the weekend of September 26th. They're also playing out in New York at the Apple Center for the Performing Arts. That's going to be on the 25th of September. Got some details on that up on the website. Some Green Day in there before that. Also, Double O, the Ozman and Chevelle. Again, it was 23 years ago this evening, or the... this afternoon, because Ozfest was an all-day thing, man. They usually started around, what, 11 o'clock in the morning, something like that. But August 7th, going back to 2003, we were over at the Tweeter Center, part of Ozfest 2003, with Ozzy, Korn, Manson, Disturbed, Chevelle, and Cradle of Filth, and, you know, Killswitch Engage, and Moto Grader, and Voivod, a bunch of others. Man, I was at that show, and I'm sure it was 1,000 degrees out, because it felt like anytime we had those, you know, big metal festivals come through, whether it be Ozfest or Uproar or Mayhem or any of those, it was always like 1,000 degrees outside. But nonetheless, we were out there doing our thing all damn day, man. Can't wait for Ozfest to come back. In fact, it's officially returning in 2027. Sharon Osbourne confirming that the legendary festival will take place at the Villa Park in Birmingham. Of course, that's where the Back to the Beginning show was in July of last year. And this was an exclusive interview she did with a Metal Hammer magazine saying it's coming back. The exact dates and lineup have not been announced, but decisions or discussions with potential headlining artists are already underway. Sharon also suggested that the Birmingham event could take place across two nights, depending on the level of interest from the fans. And plans do not appear to be limited to just the United Kingdom. Sharon previously expressed her intention to bring Ozfest back to the United States for additional dates, while preserving one of the festival's original purposes, giving young and emerging bands the opportunity to perform in front of large audiences. Would love to have Ozfest back here. I don't know if I could deal with an Ozzy, like, what are they called? Not the drone. What am I talking about here? The clone. The came up on a screen or whatever. I don't know if I could deal with that, man. You know, pay tribute to him, but you don't have to do any kind of weird stuff like that. And of course, bring those bands in here and rock our faces off. We sorely need it, man. All right, it is Brent Porch. Let's take this quick break. We got your afternoon 12 pack standing by. Speaking of cool shows, we got one in the area this evening. Billy Idol and Devo. They're up there in Scranton at Montage Mountain there at the Pavilion. We'll do something from them. Papa Roach in there, 3 Days Grace, some AC/DC. What else? We got Evanescence, Metallica, and a whole bunch more. It's your 12 pack coming your way next.
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is Grace here on MMR, part of your afternoon 12-pack. Getting off their latest album, Alienation. Song's called Don't Wanna Come Home Tonight. 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Excuse me, still to come, Linkin Park, Evanescence. Going to be celebrating the fact we got Billy Idol and Devo in the area this evening doing a show together. Got some Return to Dust and more. Speaking of shows, there was a really cool one in town 7 years ago this evening, August 7th. Going back to 2019 at the Met up there on North Broad Street. I was your humble host that evening. I think that was the only time I actually got to do a really cool stage intro from the stage there at the Metropolitan Opera House there in Philadelphia. And it was the Who Do You Trust Tour with Papa Roach. Of course, their 10th studio album that was released in January of that year, 2019. The openers, Asking Alexandria and Bad Wolves. Asking Alexandria, they were touring behind their self-titled 5th studio album. And Bad Wolves, the opener, was touring behind their Nation album, their sophomore album that was released in October of 2019. So it wasn't out yet when we had this show in town. You know what we're going to do? We're going to do something from all three. We'll kick it off with Double A and Asking Alexandria. Here's Alone in a Room here on MMR.

93.3 WMMR, everything that rocks. Jacoby and the boys going back to their great album, Who Do You Trust? Again, in town 7 years ago this evening. I was your host up there at the Met on North Broad Street, along with Asking Alexandria and Bad Wolves on the bill as well, man. That was a hell of a show. Long outro on this song, man. Again, it's called Come Around here on MMR as we kick it up a notch. Yeah, going to be celebrating the fact Billy Idol and Devo playing up in Scranton this evening. 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How about the mighty Metallica? Here's Mastodon.

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2: Yeah, here we go for the 100th time. Hand grenade pins in every line. Throw them up and let something shine. Going out of my f***ing mind. Filthy mouth, no excuse. Find a new place to hang this noose.

Evanescence with their new one. The song's called Who You Follow. Part of your afternoon 12-pack on this No Sad Bro Friday as we continue here. Really cool show up at the Pavilion at Montage Mountain up in Scranton this evening. It's a nice day to tour again with Billy Idol and Devo. Parking lot's open about 4 o'clock or so they're open now. Box office is open as of 4:30. The official doors for the Pavilion up there at Montage Mountain is 6 o'clock, showtime 7:30, and that's when Devo hits the stage, followed by Billy Idol. And I know they're getting some weather up that way at the moment. I was kind of scoping out their Instagrams and their social medias and stuff like that. No word yet on any kind of postponement or anything like that. I know Music Fest up there in Bethlehem, I think they have like kind of a stoppage of all the activities going on up there with the severe weather that's happening up there. So just a heads up, if you're heading up to the Pavilion at Montage Mountain, they are getting a little bit of rain. Maybe bring a poncho with you, and definitely keep your eye to their social media accounts as well. Let's keep it going here inside your afternoon 12-pack commercial free. Getting down tonight, Scranton, Montage Mountain, Billy Idol. Here's Moni.

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Whenever you want it.

0: Barbecue alums, that would be Return to Dust. The song's called Belly Up here on MMR as we wrap up your afternoon 12-pack on this No Sad Bro Friday. 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Talk to your friends at SunEast Federal Credit Union today. Before that, some Devo and Billy Idol, both in the area this evening. It's a nice day to tour again. Tour up there at the Pavilion at Montage Mountain up there in Scranton. Again, Devo hits the stage roughly about 7:30, followed by Billy Idol. And the doors open around 6 o'clock or so, and some tickets remain. Just get them up there at the box office up there at Montage Mountain. Some good stuff there. And speaking of shows, I was just handed a phone number to call, and I think this is for our grand prize winner. Let's see who it is. Hopefully he picks up.
1: Hello?
0: Hi, looking to speak with Brian if I can.
1: This is Brian.
0: Hey, Brian. Brent Porsche from WMMR. Happy Friday, man.
1: Hey, Brent. How you doing, my man?
0: I'm doing well, thanks. I feel like I was just talking to you.
1: We did. We just talked 2 days ago.
0: You are our Wednesday winner, right?
1: Yes, sir.
0: For the Dog Star Show, which is coming up this Wednesday over at Union Transfer. I bet you're pumped. Did you tell Carol, your wife?
1: Oh, I sure did. She almost started crying. She was so happy.
0: She's not with you at the moment, is she?
1: She is not. She's on her way home.
0: Gotcha. Okay, well, I was hoping to do this with you guys together because, again, I was expecting her to just absolutely lose her mind. I'm calling to let you know that you guys are our grand prize winner for the Dog Star Show, which means you get the early VIP, the sound check, you get to meet the band, you get the album on CD, you get the VIP merch, and all that good stuff, man. Congratulations to you, Brian.
1: All right. That's awesome. Thank you so much.
0: Yeah.
1: You've never won two things in 1 week.
0: You know, it's funny because this prize, I've been having so many people kind of like reach out to me on the side being like, yo, what do I got to do to get this grand prize? This is so cool. I want to meet the band. I want to get in there early for the sound check and stuff. I'm like, all you got to do is listen to my program all this week, as
1: that's
0: you
1: right.
0: did, Brian.
1: And call in.
0: Yep, that's right. And call in. And you're Churchville area, right?
1: Yes, sir.
0: Gotcha, man. Well, congratulations, dude. You're our grand prize
1: Thank
0: winner.
1: Thank you.
0: I mean, tell me some of the feelings you got right now. You got to be excited about this. Have you ever won anything even remotely close to this?
1: Never. Nope. Never. Not even a lottery ticket.
0: And when you go home or when you reconvene with Carol, your wife, in a little bit, tell me. You better sit her down first, because I have a feeling she's going to fall over.
1: I think she is, and the best thing, our son's coming over. He's going to be here before she gets there. He's going to see it, too.
0: Oh, no way. Well, I'll tell you what, man. If it's worth it, worth your time, videotape it. Put it up online and tag me in it. I would love to see it.
1: All right. That sounds good.
0: So, Brian, you're going to get a further correspondence from our promotion staff, and they'll give you all the details that you need to know from there. And then this upcoming Wednesday at Union Transfer, make sure you come over and say hi, because I'm going to be at the show with you guys.
1: Oh, I definitely will. Definitely.
0: Awesome.
1: We'll
0: awesome.
1: See you there, my man.
0: Sounds good, Brian. Hey, thank you so much for listening and rocking and rolling with us here at MMR. Again, shout out to your wife, Carol, and congratulations, man. We'll see you Wednesday.
1: All right. See you then. Thanks a lot.
0: All right. You got it, Brian. Great Take time. Care. Have a good weekend.
1: All right. Bye.
0: Again, a big fat congratulations to Brian and his wife, Carol. They are grand prize winners for the Dog Star Show. Again, this Wednesday, August 12th, Union Transfer. It's the All In Now Tour, and the Backfires are set to open up that show. 7 o'clock for the showtime. Doors open, I believe, at 6, something like that. And congratulations to everybody that won this week. 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All right, coming back after this quick break. Let's see what we got. The Red Hots, Iron Maiden. It is Bruce Dickinson's birthday, so we'll celebrate that. Got the new one from Tim Montana. So Neil Young, Mammoth, and more next.
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New from Tim Montana. The song's called Break Me Down off his latest record just released last Friday. As we continue here inside a music marathon, happy birthday, Bruce Dickinson from Iron Maiden. He was born Paul Bruce Dickinson on this day, August 7th. Going back to 1958 in Worksop, Nottinghamshire, England. He is 68 today, of course, lead vocalist of Iron Maiden. He performed with the band across two separate stints from 1981 to 1993 and then again from 1999 to present day. He's known for his wide-ranging operatic vocal style, of course, his energetic stage presence as well. Dickinson began his career in music fronting small pub bands in the 1970s while attending school in Sheffield and university in London. In 1979, he joined the British New Wave Heavy Metal Band. Now listen to that. British New Wave Heavy Metal Band Samson, with whom he gained popularity under the stage name Bruce Bruce and performed on two studio records with them. He left Samson in 1981 to join Iron Maiden, replacing Paul Di'Anno, and debuted on their 1982 album The Number of the Beast. If you're listening to Marcus, who was in for Matt earlier this afternoon, he played The Number of the Beast on vinyl, which is super cool. Dickinson quit Iron Maiden in 1993, being replaced by Blaze Bailey to pursue his solo career. He joined the band in 1999 along with guitarist Adrian Smith and has released six subsequent studio albums with the band. Since Bruce Dickinson joined Iron Maiden in 1981, the band has sold well over 100 million albums worldwide. Of course, outside of his career in music, Dickinson has pursued a number of other activities. He undertook a career as a commercial pilot for Astra Airlines. Of course, he has flown Ed Force One, the plane from Iron Maiden. But following Astra's closure in 2012, he created his own aircraft maintenance and pilot training company called Cardiff Aviation. And we'll see them back through the area, part of an MMR concert event. They're going to be up in Hershey in September, about a month or so from now. But first, let's play some Maiden as we up the irons. Happy birthday, Bruce Dickinson, again, 68 from us here at MMR. Here's Run to the Hills.

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0: Godfather of Grunge, Neil Young, rocking in the free world here on MMR. He's going to be 81 coming up in November. He's born November 12th back to 1945. Of course, in there before that is the Up the Irons. Happy birthday, Bruce Dickinson. He is 68 today. And I mentioned they're coming back through the area. This is part of the Run for Your Lives World Tour, September 15th. Megadeth actually opens the show, and that is going to be up at Hershey Park Stadium. A few tickets remain. Of course, we got the details up on our website at WMMR.com. And if you're among the lucky few that got tickets to the Harrison, New Jersey show, they're playing, they're actually doing two shows, September 5th and 6th, up at the Sports Illustrated Stadium. Megadeth and Anthrax are opening both of those shows. I think a few tickets remain for those, but of course, the Hershey Park show, September 15th, Megadeth, the opener. That's going to be a killer show. WMMR.com has the details. While you're over there, let's go better. Big freaking deal of the week. 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Let's see what we got here as we head towards 6 o'clock. Atari's kick off our next music marathon. Got some fuel in there, Low Cut Connie, and another birthday to celebrate. All next.
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6 in Colorado Springs, Colorado. Even though he was raised in Florida, he is celebrating his 50th birthday today. Of course, Barry, along with Brent, are the only two members of Shinedown who have performed on all 8 of their studio albums. Again, he is 50 today, so you know what? We got to do a block. We'll kick it off with this one, and we're just going to get heavier from here. Here's Shinedown. It's the Boulez Boo song, Diamond Eyes. Happy birthday, Barry Kirch.

Philly's own Low Cut Connie. It can't be wrong here on MMR. Got a big birthday to celebrate now as we say happy birthday, Barry Kirch. Of course, the great drummer from the band Shinedown. Born on this day, August 7th, back in 1976.

0: few toe tappers for you as we celebrate Barry Kirch, of course, the great drummer from Shinedown's 50th birthday today. Diamondized the Boule Boo song into Devil, going back to Attention, Attention, into that one, Loving Some Enemies from Amaryllis here on MMR. And happy birthday, Barry Kirch, from us here at MMR. And if you like hot sauces, this is his foray. He loves hot sauce. He loves cooking on top of it, which is super cool because when they're out on the road, which they are right now, he's actually been posting some videos up on his socials and Shinedown's as well. He's like the backstage, like when they're not on stage, when everybody's just kind of chilling back there. He's the guy manning the grill. He's always making food and vegetables and all sorts of stuff back there on the grill. And he loves his hot sauces. And Shinedown has three different hot sauces. They teamed up with Torchbearer. Got to interview him about it. I think it was last year. So that should be still up on the website, WMMR.com. If you want to check it out, go to my page. But they have Shinedown's Symptom Garlic Sauce. They got the Devour. It's the pineapple jerk sauce. And then they have the Attention, Attention. This is hot mango habanero sauce as well. And all of them are delicious. You can get them in this area. You can also order them online. We've got some details on that up on the website. Again, if you want to watch the interview and the video from last year, just go to WMMR.com. All right, Jackie Bam Bam headed your way in about 40 minutes on a You Call It Friday night. Before then, let's see what we got on the other side here. We got one more album anniversary to celebrate. We got the new one from Social Distortion to play for you. A great song called Born to Kill. Got some Seether, some Struts, some more leading you up to King Dracula Spell Backwards and a You Call It Friday Night.
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here on MMR. Let's keep it going here. Got one more album anniversary to celebrate. It was 36 years ago today. We got Extreme 2, Porno Graffiti, the sophomore album from Extreme, released on this day, August 7th, going back to 1990. This is through A&M Records. Extreme 2 peaked at number 10 on the Billboard Top 200 and was certified double platinum here in the U.S. by the RIAA, and it's the band's best-selling album. Two singles from Porno Graffiti, More Than Words and Wholehearted, reached number 1 and 4, respectively, on the Billboard Hot 100. Two other tracks, Decadence Dance and Get the Funk Out, became popular on MTV's Headbangers Ball. And that's where we go. Happy anniversary, man. Extreme 2, Porno Graffiti, as we get the funk out. MMR rocks.

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1: but I'm handing the keys over to you.
0: 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But hold on your hats, fasten your seatbelts, and buckle in, kids. They say those left turns are a doozy.
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0: Too Good at Raising Hell here on MMR. And we certainly raised some hell here on the program this afternoon, but it's time for me to get the funk out of here. Jackie Bam Bam and a You Call It Friday Night up next. One more thing to do. Rip up this music log because we just simply don't need it anymore. The station is now officially in your hands. The phone number, 610-660-9333. Use it wisely. The show, like I said, it's up to you guys to program the next 5-plus hours with King Dracula spelled backwards and a You Call It Friday Night. So make it good. It's a one-man show, so no Heine Aiken. And that's up next. Enjoy. Have a wonderful weekend. We'll catch you Monday. And God bless Pierre Robert.
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I'm a black dude. You listen to my favorite white guy. It's Jackie Bam Bam. I always see him in Family Court. That dude gets down with the brown. 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
1: 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What do you think of that?
0: The radio station.
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